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2: So I encourage you to watch this, particularly if you're troubled by this or you want to learn more information about it. 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
3: Hello, my hero, Mark Levin. Good to talk with you again.
2: God bless you.
3: Yes, sir. Thank you. God bless you. And listen, what you say, I'm sitting here listening to you every chance I get in my car radio or wherever I can on TV. I'm telling you, I wish I was sitting in the chair beside you and nodding my head. Yes, you go, man. You go, man.
2: You're a good man. Thank you.
3: Anyway, I'm a former U.S. Army guy. Information specialist. I also was a former professional journalist. I was over in Germany, and I wrote a column one time about John Carlos at the wrong time. I'm a patriot. Long story short,
2: yes,
3: I don't know how in the world a guy named Obama got into the Oval Office. I call him a usurper. I don't even call him by the P word, unless it's something undesirable.
2: Look what he's even said. It's like the man became president. He was a senator. He's led a dream life. He's become a multimillionaire. He's treated like a celebrity. America's been wonderful to him and his wife and his entire family. Only in America. Only in America. And he has absolutely no circumspect. Nothing. No appreciation for what his fellow man has done for him and with him. I find it disgusting, the things that they were saying and the people he brought up and what they were saying. It's very typical of the radical left in the Democrat Party, Bill.
3: Right. And, you know, the people, you know, I'm Catholic, and I respect the Jews. I have a lot of Jewish friends, and I consider myself a completed Jew. That's what my wife tells me. But the bottom line is, how in the world can we get accountability from a guy like Obama? And, you know, they're trying to build this presidential, whatever you call it, building for him, that is going to...
2: No, it's built.
3: Here, all the, you know...
2: It's built, and it looks terrible, and I'm not saying that because I have a problem with it. I mean, the Clinton one looks okay, but this looks like a mess to me. All right, Bill, don't get mad at me. I got to move on, but do call again. We love having you, buddy, very much. Moshe, Lakewood, New Jersey, how are you?
4: I'm doing great, consistent Mark.
2: Well, thank you. Thank you.
4: I've been listening to you for quite a while already, and I'm a big supporter of the president. I'm also an Orthodox Jew. And it's very disturbing, this deal, to me. And I was thinking that I think the president has been surrounded by people who are afraid of the midterm elections. They see the energy prices are not good. So they tried getting an off-ramp. Now, I think what they should do is take Iran's strategy of stalling and flip it on them, stall for the next 4 months.
2: That you and I are on the same page. I said the same thing. But here's the thing. You know what the American people hate? They hate when we go to war and we don't have a victory. And we can say it's a victory, but I mean a victory where they're defeated and they surrender. Thank you, Moshe. Thank you all. What a fantastic audience and great callers. I want to thank you all. God bless you all. We'll do this again tomorrow, I hope. I'll see you then. Have a wonderful evening.
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4: Making the case. I'm Lisa Lacera, Fox News. Vice President J.D. Vance says if Iran signs off on the deal, most U.S. troops will withdraw.
5: What we're saying is that we will withdraw troops to the pre-conflict level, meaning we're not going to keep a couple of extra aircraft carrier groups over there. The Iranians don't want that. Frankly, we don't want that either.
4: The Memorandum of Understanding provides a way for Iran to get billions of dollars in assets that had been frozen, relief from sanctions and economic development. Senate Democratic leader Chuck Schumer slammed the agreement.
6: Everyone who bought Trump's book, The Art of the Deal, ought to ask him for a refund. Because what Trump has done in Iran is the art of the disaster.
4: Vance is expected to travel to Switzerland for a formal signing ceremony. President Trump signed the agreement last night in France. Prosecutors are dismissing Arizona's fake elector case, but say the investigation is not over.
7: Arizona Attorney General Chris Mays dismissing the criminal case against allies of President Trump, including former Chief of Staff Mark Meadows and former New York City Mayor Rudy Giuliani, vowing to seek a new indictment. The defendants were charged with fraud and forgery, accused of conspiring to corrupt the 2020 presidential election result in Arizona by falsely claiming to be legitimate electors.
4: Fox's Christian Goodwin, a judge found prosecutors failed to present the original grand jury with the exact text of the law the defendants were accused of trying to break. The Obama Presidential Center opened today in Chicago, the former president saying the world becomes a more prosperous place.
8: Well, we encourage cooperation between nations. Instead of trying to dominate and bully and squeeze every advantage just because we can.
4: The former president thanked Joe Biden and his wife Jill, saying they started as running mates and ended as family. America is listening to Fox News.

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3: Hey, how about this? Father's Day weekend is this weekend. Of course, the U.S. Open and Father's Day weekend is synonymous. I was reading in the Free Press an article about Father's Day. Data shows that fathers are investing record amounts of attention, affection, and time in their children. According to new numbers, dads are spending nearly quadruple the number of hours their grandfathers spent with the kids. Men have massively increased the amount of child care and housework they're doing. Parenting time for fathers has been trending upwards for decades. They're calling dads super dads now. My only question is, what took us so long? Why did it take us so long? Article also points out that there are less and less dads out there. Listen to this. The percentage of men 25 to 45 who were dads fell from 66% in 1980 to 53% today. So 25 to 45-year-old men, just over half of them have a child. 23 million American men, family age, do not have children. 23 million. It was 10 million in 1980. It's 23 million today. So men aren't having babies, women aren't having babies. The good news is the men that do have the babies, they're being good dads. We got to do something about that birth rate. We got to start birthing them or getting them in somewhere, because that's a dangerous game when we cross that Rubicon of more deaths than births, and that's where we're headed in this country. All right, stay right there. Lots more to get to. America at Night continues. Our executive director is Alex Hinton. Our engineer tonight is Richard Good. I'm McGraw-Milhaven, and this is America at Night on Westwood One.
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2: All right. Here's what we got going on. We're going to do open phones next hour. It's all about open phones. That's next hour here on America at Night. And, I can't stop thinking about I started to see some of those yesterday, today, and I was paying attention to it. It's so amazing, right? People make so much money off the hate hate if you're not exactly like me. And talk radio, 100% guilty. Am I guilty? Yeah, probably. It's easier to sort of talk about something that doesn't make any sense or is stupid or is... we don't talk enough about the things that are good. And it's easy to fall down that rabbit hole. That's why I'm constantly fighting against it. And I fail too. Not everything's, sunshine and roses. There are things that, you need to point out that are wrong or whatever else, or things you think or whatever else. I get it. But we don't do enough talking about all the good things. As a matter of fact, I don't have time, but, reminded me of during the early beginnings of the Ukrainian war with Russia. I said something along the lines of, "Hey, you know what? There, for the grace of God, go any of us. Thank God we don't live in Ukraine, right? And be thankful you live in America." And I got the scathing emails, like, "How dare you?" I was like, "What are you talking about? Would you rather live in St. Louis, or would you rather live in Kyiv right now?" And the guy was insinuating that America had no problems. I was like, "No," I was like, "Relax. Calm down. Yeah, I understand America still has problems. But for all of our problems, let's put it into perspective." We'll come back and talk about it next hour. Hold that thought. Our executive director is Alex Hinton. Our engineer tonight is Richard Good. I'm McGraw-Milhaven. This is America at Night on Westwood One.
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1: Bukele solved the insecurity problem essentially by terrorizing the gangs. It's estimated that of the 90,000 plus people that have been put in jail, I mean, if you even have a gang tattoo, you can be put in jail, you can be tried literally in group trials, 900 people at a time. Okay, you're all guilty. And it's estimated that maybe about 10% of those people in jail are actually in jail accidentally. But that approach has dramatically solved, it's gotten the gangs off the street. Now El Salvador literally is safer than Canada, at least according to the murder rate, although again with some complaints. But the other thing is because Bukele's New Ideas Party now dominates more than two-thirds of the assembly, it doesn't look like he or his party are going to be leaving power anytime soon. And so at least if you're a company, you feel like there's some level of political stability in the country. There's some level of juridical stability in the country. Bukele actually has done a pretty decent job in getting rid of some of the old corruption in public works. Now, there's some grumblings that a lot of the benefit are going to people that are, tied to the Bukele family. But if you overlook that, the streets are clean. Public administration is actually become relatively better. And so you see this kind of rebirth of commerce. And so in many ways, people are calling it the Singapore. And like Singapore, which itself is also a dictatorship, you see that the price of success is some questions about democracy and some questions about people being put in jail that shouldn't be there. But without discounting those things, I think it's important to acknowledge that Bukele has administratively and security policy dramatically, dramatically transformed El Salvador.
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10: 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I'm Sue Gosman.

0: 7 Fox News. White House announcing it has postponed sending Vice President J.D. Vance to Switzerland.
1: How did I lose weight? And I did. Lean, right here. I did. I love this stuff. Listen, Brickhouse Nutrition been with me for a long time. 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True story, I never minded being 2:35, but you know what minded? 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
1: Oh, a concern. So taking a smaller ship isn't any more of a risk. It's almost as if she could see her death. And the loss of her is a blow. What does Emerson make of it? Does he think that it was destined?
2: He doesn't speak in terms of destiny. He was really crushed by it. He sent Thoreau, as soon as he heard the news, to go down there, go to Fire Island and Long Island and see if anything could be recovered.
1: 30 seconds, Bruce, 30 seconds.
2: Emerson just thought it was a terrible tragedy, and he wrote pages and pages in his journals about her and how much he missed her, and he said, I've lost my audience with her.
1: We need to bring in Herman Melville when we come back, and we will continue with Moby Dick himself. The Emerson Circle, the Concord Radicals Who Reinvented the World. Bruce Nichols is the author. I'm John Bashler.
3: $5,000. 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
10: News, a White House spokesperson announcing that Vice President Vance will no longer be traveling to Switzerland to begin peace talks with Iran on Friday. Fox's Alex Hogan has more.
11: U.S. Central Command announced that the U.S. military has formally lifted the blockade on all traffic entering and exiting Iranian ports. With military presence still in the region, the administration once again is warning that it will resume military action if

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6: Plans for the VP. I'm Sue Guzman, Fox News. The White House announcing that Vice President J.D. Vance will no longer be traveling to Switzerland to complete the peace deal with Iran Friday. Fox's Alex Hogan reports.
7: U.S. Central Command announced that the U.S. military has formally lifted the blockade on all traffic entering and exiting Iranian ports. With military presence still in the region, the administration once again is warning that it will resume military action if Iran violates the agreement. Under the memorandum, Iran has committed to inspections, ending uranium enrichment, and eliminating the already enriched stockpiles. The U.S. and regional partners will develop a plan with at least $300 billion for the reconstruction and economic developments of Iran. Back home, there's been sharp criticism of this agreement, while the administration claims that it has the upper hand.
6: Meanwhile, the Israeli military says it struck Hezbollah targets across southern Lebanon overnight, more than a dozen people reportedly killed. Ukraine has targeted Russia's capital city in

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3: Stays put. I'm Chris DeMeo, Fox News. A White House spokesperson announcing that Vice President Vance will no longer be traveling to Switzerland to begin nuclear talks with Iran on Friday. Fox's Alex Hogan has more.
4: U.S. Central Command announced that the U.S. military has formally lifted the blockade on all traffic entering and exiting Iranian ports. With military presence still in the region, the administration once again is warning that it will resume military action if Iran violates the agreement. Under the memorandum, Iran has committed to inspections, ending uranium enrichment, and eliminating the already enriched stockpiles. The U.S. and regional partners will develop a plan with at least $300 billion for the reconstruction and economic developments of Iran. Back home, there's been sharp criticism of this agreement, while the administration claims that it has the upper hand.
3: Now, the Swiss Foreign Ministry announcing that talks between the U.S., Iran, Qatar, and Pakistan have been postponed. Meantime, Ukraine targeting Russia's capital city in its largest drone strike since the start of the war.
5: The drone barrage torching the city's main oil refinery for the second time in a week. This all, by the way, happening just 10 miles from the Kremlin. Those strikes disrupting commercial flights across Moscow overnight. And while Russia claims it shot down more than 500 drones overnight, nearly 200 over Moscow alone, four airports going dark in the process, 17 reported injuries, including a pair of kids, as debris rained down on apartment buildings, a mall, a fitness center, a large tank cover flying hundreds of feet in the air after being struck again by one of those incredible drones. Vladimir

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3: Talks are off. I'm Sue Guzman. Switzerland confirming that Iran talks have been postponed after the White House announced that Vice President J.D. Vance would not be departing Washington Thursday night to join the negotiations. We have more from Fox's Chanley Painter.
4: This all comes as Israel's military says it struck targets throughout southern Lebanon. Israel's occupation of southern Lebanon and its continued attacks on the Iranian-backed Shiite militia Hezbollah has been a key issue on the talks. In a Truth Social post Thursday, President Trump stressed, quote, "We expect a complete ceasefire on all fronts, including Lebanon, Hezbollah, and Israel." Vice President J.D. Vance also lashed out at Israel Thursday, warning its leaders not to, quote, "attack the only powerful ally they have left in the entire world." Cabinet-level officials in Israel have been critical of the U.S. deal with Iran, and Israel's Prime Minister Benjamin Netanyahu has insisted his nation's operations targeting Hezbollah in Lebanon will continue.
3: At least 16 people have been killed in the airstrikes in southern Lebanon. Four Israeli soldiers were killed in combat. Ukraine has targeted Russia's capital city in its largest drone strike since the start of the war.
5: The drone barrage torching the city's main oil refinery for the second time in a week. This all, by the way, happening just 10 miles from the Kremlin. Those strikes disrupting commercial flights across Moscow overnight. And while Russia claims it shot down more than 500 drones overnight, nearly 200 over Moscow alone, four airports going dark in the process, 17 reported injuries, including a pair of kids, as debris rained down on apartment buildings, a mall, a fitness center, a large tank cover flying hundreds of feet in the air after being struck again by one of those incredible drones. Vladimir Putin, for his part, was about 430 miles away in Kazan, hosting the Association of Southeast Asian Nations Conference.
3: Fox's Kevin Cork. 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
4: No U.S.-Iran talks. I'm Chris DeMeo, Fox News. White House spokesperson announcing that Vice President Vance will no longer be traveling to Switzerland to begin nuclear talks with Iran today. Fox's Alex Hogan has more on the talks.
5: U.S. Central Command announced that the U.S. military has formally lifted the blockade on all traffic entering and exiting Iranian ports. With military presence still in the region, the administration once again is warning that it will resume military action if Iran violates the agreement. Under the memorandum, Iran has committed to inspections, ending uranium enrichment, and eliminating the already enriched stockpiles. The U.S. and regional partners will develop a plan with at least $300 billion for the reconstruction and economic developments of Iran. Back home, there's been sharp criticism of this agreement, while the administration claims that it has the upper hand.
4: Meantime, continued fighting in Lebanon could unravel the newly signed deal, which calls for an immediate halt to military operations on all fronts, including in Lebanon, where Israel has been battling the Iran-backed Hezbollah militant group. Well, Ukraine targeted Russia's capital city in its largest drone strike since the start of the war.
6: The drone barrage torching the city's main oil refinery for the second time in a week. This all, by the way, happening just 10 miles from the Kremlin. Those strikes disrupting commercial flights across Moscow overnight. And while Russia claims it shot down more than 500 drones overnight, nearly 200 over Moscow alone, four airports going dark in the process, 17 reported injuries, including a pair of kids, as debris rained down on apartment buildings, a mall, a fitness center, a large tank cover flying hundreds of feet in the air after being struck again by one of those incredible drones. Vladimir Putin, for his part, was about 430 miles away in Kazan, hosting the Association of Southeast Asian Nations Conference.
4: That's Fox's Kevin Cork in Washington. 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
7: WMAL News at 5:02. Good morning, everyone. I'm John Matthews. The Associated Press called the D.C. Democratic mayoral primary last evening for Jeanette Lewis-George.
8: This comes as she has what appears to be an insurmountable lead over her nearest competitor, Kendian McDuffie. She is moving forward discussing her plans for the city.
9: I am going to be prudent and thoughtful and strategic about our city funding and budget, and also be innovative and thoughtful about how we continue to grow our city's budget in a way. And one of the best things we can do is make this city affordable.
8: The D.C. Board of Elections certifies that win in July.
7: 7 News' Josh Chapin. Here's a potential nightmare story for any parent with kids in daycare.
10: From a daycare to a jail cell, 38-year-old Joseph Brown is now in police custody. He's accused of inappropriately touching 2 3-year-old girls here at the Children of America daycare on Liberia Avenue in Manassas. As of Thursday night, Brown is in jail without bond. His alleged incidents happened from June 2025 to April 2026. If you have more information, you're asked to call police.
7: 7 News' Christian Flores. The chief engineer of the cargo ship that brought down the Baltimore Key Bridge has made a deal to avoid jail time.
11: As part of the agreement, Carthakian Dina Dayalon waived his right to a grand jury indictment and admitted to violating the Ports and Waterways Safety Act. He confessed to knowing that the dolly used an unsafe fuel pump supply that compromised the ship's ability to navigate safely if it lost power. The dolly lost power before crashing into the Key Bridge and collapsing it. Dina Dayalon will be under court-ordered supervised release for 3 years. If he abides by the terms of the agreement, then he won't be prosecuted for the crimes he admitted to committing. Heather Curtis on WMAL and WMAL.com.
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0: 24 points. NASDAQ futures down 71. In sports, the Orioles shut out in Seattle 3-0. Nats were off there in Tampa this weekend. Wyndham Clark has a 4-shot lead at the U.S. Open on Long Island. The first round's not even over. It was suspended by darkness. Play resumes this morning. Up next, traffic and weather on WMAL.
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0: 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Here is Steve Hirshhorn in the Hadid Carpet Cleaning Traffic Center.
2: I'm starting off pretty well on the Beltway for your early Friday morning, inner loop and outer loop. No accidents or incidents at the moment. There was an earlier incident on the outer loop northbound at Route 50 in Maryland that was moved away. Everything is open. There's nothing left to see there and no delay. 95 in Virginia northbound looking good as you head up toward the Beltway in Springfield and onto 395 northbound from the Beltway across the 14th Street Bridge. No problems there. 270 starting off well from Frederick County into Montgomery County, down to the lane divider and onto the inner or outer loop of the Beltway. Now from GarageDoorRepair.com, the WMAL Weather Channel forecast.
3: Rain will exit early on this Friday, then sun will break through during the afternoon with a high headed to 84 tonight, clear down to 64. Then a sunny weekend with highs on Saturday and Sunday climbing into the mid to upper 80s. I'm meteorologist Jeff Marr from the Weather Channel on WMAL.
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6: And as we dive face first into our 8 o'clock hour here on the East Coast in your nation's capital on our flagship station, WMAL, we are holding true to our motto that what happens in your house is more important than what happens in the White House. What happens in your backyard is more important than what happens on the National Mall. Yes, we're based in Washington, D.C., and we focus a heck of a lot on national politics, national stories, and all of the intrigue that happens in this town, as my friend Hugh Hewitt likes to call it, the new Rome. But ultimately, this show is about you. It's about what's happening in your life, with your family, with your children, your neighborhood, your home, and how you can get through your day, unencumbered by the government messing up your life, so that you can raise your children with your faith and your values. And this issue of data centers, well, it's become a hot issue for so many parents, so many Americans who are concerned about them, concerned about the energy involved, concerned about the urban blight, suburban blight, rural blight, and it's become a huge political issue all across this nation. So we're going to be talking to you. We've got a full board right now of callers who want to discuss it. If you want to join the conversation, please do so. 855-784-4255. We will get to your calls in a moment, but I want to take a quick moment to invite you to join our annual Angel Tree camping effort, where you help me send deserving children with a mom or a dad in prison to the fresh air fun and gospel-centered activities of an Angel Tree camp right near their home. Prisoners' kids are some of the most vulnerable children in America. Through absolutely no fault of their own, they're at risk because mom or dad is in prison and they're stuck in a bad neighborhood, exposed to gangs and drugs. Now, if you go to LarryOShow.com, you'll see a banner at the top of the page. 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Listen to Anna. She's an Angel Tree camp counselor, and her own father was in prison when she was growing up.
7: tree campers. I've gotten to learn what it looks like to live without a dad, but also what it looks like to have faith in an eternal father and get to like spur those kids on. They might feel different or lonely, but that they have an eternal father who loves them and cares for them so much more than they even realize. And so that's been a really cool blessing of working with Angel Tree Campers, because I relate to them in a way that maybe a different counselor at the camp might not relate to them.
6: 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You'll be making a difference in a child's life for eternity. Thank you for that, and God bless you. All right, let's go to Zoop in Stafford, Virginia. No Zoop for you, Zoop. This is a hot issue in Northern Virginia, so I wanted to go right to ground zero. Where do you stand on these data centers?
8: Hey, Larry, first, congratulations on going national. You completely deserve it.
6: Thank you, brother.
8: Second, continue to pray for Julie's recovery. Hope she gets back on with you soon. Miss her.
6: Amen. Me too. God bless you, Julie Gunlock.
8: Moving into the data center. So I'm up in Stafford. We're moving to Fredericksburg because we got our kids into Fredericksburg Christian School, our twins. Don't want them in the schools around here or close to Loudoun. You know why. So yeah. We did our due diligence. We avoided the Kraken, that massive power line they're building or want to build. We're moving away from Bucky's because they're building right outside our neighborhood. We thought we found the perfect house, you know, room to grow. Beautiful countryside, Spotsylvania County, signed the contract, and then I find out that the month before we signed, a company came in and put in a conditional use permit for a 600-acre data center about half a mile from where we're moving.
6: Wow.
8: We'll probably see the 70-foot gray buildings from our top floor.
6: Uh-huh. And before that view was just going to be like pristine rural area or treetops and that. Because that's the thing. Yeah. People like you, Zoop, you move to these areas specifically so you get away from that sort of big concrete sort of data center look that they're doing in the more suburban areas. And now suddenly your tree line is disrupted with something that looks like the Obama Presidential Center.
8: Yeah, and that's the superficial part. The worst part is, you know, these things create 100 decibel noise that's constant, low thrumming. So what's that going to do to my children? Because half a mile is a short distance. I mean, that's walking distance. So yep. I got to worry about that now. I got to worry about the light it throws out. We're in a drought in Virginia right now. Things are getting bad. And I'm not huge on the whole green thing. I'm not all about
6: right. Now, for those who Zoop, if I can out you, Zoop's a gamer. He's got a YouTube channel. It's not like you're anti-technology. You're all for it. That's not the point.
8: But the more we learn now, I mean, we're in a drought. What are these 700 data centers in Virginia doing for this drought? Because, you know, while we're going to have to stop using water, you know they're not, because they'll shut down if they can't cool their systems.
6: Yeah.
8: So they're continuing to suck in this water, spit it out, and honestly, I think it's contributing to what's going on here.
6: Draw the water from the Chesapeake and all those estuaries and all the outlets. So what are you doing? Are you, because this was already approved before you moved there, are you working with the local government, Spotsylvania County supervisors? Are they, because a lot of the times these county supervisors are sort of, you know, they're sort of in the back pocket of these major interests.
8: They are. And fortunately, it's in the beginning phase. The cup hasn't been approved yet, so I can still fight it. Oh. I emailed the supervisors for Spotsylvania. I did not hear back. Yeah. And like you said, a lot of them are in the pocket. I mean, with the Bucky's, same thing being built here. It's like, all right, our houses aren't going to be next to it. We don't care.
6: Right.
8: Yeah, we're going to get a little bit of money, you know, $4 million in taxes against our $1 billion budget. Big deal.
6: Okay. Honestly, it's tough to go after all of the big interests and big tech that are with AI, but if you try to square off with big Bucky's, Zoop, you're going to lose. I mean, there's no special interest as big as Big Bucky. Hang in there, man. I'll be praying for you. I know it's a fight. And again, I want to point out, he's not like, oh, get these infernal internal combustion engines off our road. Let's go back to horse and buggies. That's not who this guy is. But there's also a major, major struggle going on here with areas of this country that were pristine and beautiful and rural and farmland that are now being overtaken. Randy in Knoxville. Oh, this is a big deal out where you live, Randy. Thanks for calling in. You're on O'Connor and Company.
9: Hey, absolutely. Thanks, Larry. Yeah, they're doing it in Nashville. They're building one right next to a zoo. I'm not all up on all this stuff. Like, for instance, I'm contacting you through a tin can tied to a string right now.
6: We can tell. You got to upgrade to the flip phone, Randy.
9: Hey, I kept it until I had to finally. I use my smartphone like I did when I was a kid, a transistor radio, so I can listen to you and whatever station I want. I just walk around with it in my shirt pocket.
6: I love it.
9: Just like the old days. Hey, your last caller, of course, the water. I'm concerned about our antiquated electrical grid. Now, I spent a couple years out in San Diego before I came back to God's country here in Tennessee, and those rolling brownouts, blackouts, we can't handle it. If they're going to build that,
6: yeah,
9: they should be required to make their own power. These modern nuclear plants that they're talking about, this waste technology, they shouldn't be allowed to spoil our electrical grid, and they shouldn't be getting taxpayer money to pay for their for-profit businesses. These things, they're reminding me of how these cheap politicians that are, like you said, in the pockets of these developers, make us pay for football stadiums. You know, if you're going to make me a partner by having the government forcibly take my money and give to you for, again, your for-profit enterprise, you ought to open your books and let me have a little piece of the action.
6: Randy, you speak for millions out there, and I'm glad your voice was heard. Hang in there. Kat, thanks for listening to us on your devil device there, your smartphone. Thank you. 855-784-4255. 855-784-4255. Yeah, we have time real fast here for one more. Carl in New Jersey, and then we'll continue your calls in our next segment. Go ahead, Carl. What do you think about these data centers?
10: Hey, good morning. Hope you're doing well. Hi, everyone. I think the data centers are a massive problem for everywhere. I think it's just another push by corporations to make more profit and to displace workers.
6: Yeah.
10: Because at the end of the day, the corporate tax rate is 21%, when back in the day it used to be 50. So that just means, at the end of the day, our jobs will just be displaced, and we're going to pay more.
6: Yeah, so you're looking at the end result. Not only are these things a nuisance and that they're an energy drain, but ultimately it's meant to fuel AI, which will then potentially displace human beings in our workforce.
10: Yeah.
6: So we're basically accommodating the takeover of our own jobs.
10: Well, it could, I mean, if you go one step further, it could even replace hosts on TV shows like you, right?
6: Hey. I know you've gone too far, Carl. You've gone way too far. No, but you're right. You're 100% right, Carl. And listen, thank you for the call. And you know, trust me, I've thought about it. My voice was actually stolen. Somebody took my voice from one of my podcasts and taught my voice to one of the, like, Claude or ChatGPT or whatever, and then used my voice to narrate a YouTube video that I have nothing to do with. It's a big problem. And, Carl, thanks for watching on Salem News Channel on Roku. If anyone wants to watch the video stream, you can do the same. All right, more of your calls on this coming up in a moment. Data centers, what do we do about them? It's O'Connor and Company. 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It's Jamie Whitten in the Hadid Carpet Cleaning Traffic Center.
2: WMAL traffic from the Hadid Carpet Cleaning Traffic Center. I'm Steve Hirshhorn. 95 northbound looking good up from Dale City to Springfield and continuing on to 395 through Alexandria and Arlington across 14th Street Bridge into town. No delays. In the Alexandria area, there was an accident on eastbound Duke Street near Beauregard Street. The right lane there is closed. Not much of a backup with the very light volume of traffic so far. From points north, 270 looks good down to the Beltway. Now from GarageDoorRepair.com, the WMAL Weather Channel forecast.
3: Rain will exit early on this Friday. Then sun will break through during the afternoon with a high headed to 84 tonight. Clear down to 64. Then a sunny weekend with highs on Saturday and Sunday climbing into the mid to upper 80s. I'm meteorologist Jeff Marr from the Weather Channel on WMAL.
11: How did I lose weight? And I did. Lean, right here. I did. I love this stuff. 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
6: Data centers are going to be everywhere. If they're not already, they're planning on them. You just have to understand that. That's just the reality of it. It's funny, though, they don't build them in Midtown Manhattan. Why is that? Why don't they carve out part of Central Park for a data center? You ever wonder that? No, we're not going to put it in downtown Bethesda, Maryland. No. We can't do that. But we'll put it out, you know, where that horse farm used to be. A lot of strong opinions about this issue, and I appreciate it. And one of the reasons why I think it's important is because you've heard our callers calling in. These are listeners to this program on this radio station that you know and love so well, or watching us, as you just heard, on Roku or Amazon, Samsung TV on Salem News Channel. These are not your typical environmental anti-development wackos, okay? These are not tree huggers, guys. These are not people who, you know, want to save the whales or anything. In fact, they're probably okay with a dolphin or two getting killed when you catch tuna, right? You gotta break a few eggs when you make that omelet. That's my point. This is not your typical environmental, global warming, hysteria, sky is falling kind of issue. This has to do with very real concerns over overdevelopment and specifically concerns with our electric grid and other impacts of these things that have come out of nowhere. And in many cases, without our voice being heard, whether we oppose it or not, or if our voice is heard, we're screamed down. We're silenced by very powerful interests. And I want to, by the way, go on the record saying I'm not against these data centers. I recognize that they are needed. I recognize that we need to take the lead with AI and with other aspects of the tech war going on right now. If it's not us, it's China, and it better damn be us that leads the world in this. But there is a right way and a wrong way to do it, and the American people in these communities are not being heard. And that is a recipe for political disaster. What do you think? 855-784-4255. Ben in Ashburn, Virginia. Again, Northern Virginia is sort of the center of this war right now, at least from the perspective of the nation's capital. Ben, what do you say about the data center wars?
18: So, full disclosure, Larry, I work at a data center. I've been working at one for 15 years.
6: Oh, excellent. Okay. I want to hear from you. That's fantastic.
18: I may have, people may say I have bias. I also have practical experience.
6: Yes.
18: Okay. As far as the water, a data center with a closed loop system, which is what they all are now when we're building them, they use less than a movie theater. Okay. They use roughly 10% of the water that a golf course uses. Okay. So the concerns about the water, while certainly understandable, the concerns about the water.
6: That's been addressed with the new generation of data centers, you're saying?
18: Right. The newer generations of data centers are more efficient. Also, what I was originally going to say, if you don't want data centers, if you don't like them, then you're going to have to figure out a way to survive the way our ancestors did, and that would be not buying a refrigerator that connects to the internet.
6: Yeah.
18: Okay.
6: Or a TV for that matter. You know, here I am talking, you know, someone's calling in on watching us on Roku. It's like, dude, what do you think is powering Roku?
18: Right. And I love one of my favorite things to see on the side of the road, especially, I work in Ashburn. I live in Culpeper. The signs, that are on the side of the road on people's lawn saying stop the data centers, and they have their website URL right on the sign.
6: No, I get it. I get it. If you like your Netflix, if you like your Amazon Prime, thank your neighborhood data center. Ben, God bless you. Thank you. I want to get all the voices from all perspectives on this issue because it's not a simple one at all. That's why we're addressing it. We don't just address the simple issues. Real fast, Steve, in the state of Washington on the Pacific Coast. You got to be fast, though, Steve. I've got less than a minute. Go ahead.
19: I am in a different situation in that I like data centers as well, but my front yard, which is part of the transmission lines that feed the upcoming build of the transmission center, of the data center, they built a 100-foot, 9-foot-wide transmission, you know, 230,000-volt pole in my front yard.
6: Wait, in your front yard on your property?
19: Yes. And they didn't tell me, and it's I've been fighting it for over a year.
6: Wow.
19: They went ahead and built it. But
6: this is just an eminent domain thing? That's insane.
19: Yes.
6: See, Steve, this is the problem. When they just Bigfoot a community like this and they Bigfoot regular guys who just want to, you know, have a nice front lawn, this is a PR problem for the data center people. And they need to be on the right side of that as well. Steve, thank you for the call. I'm sorry I was up against it.
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23: 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I'm John Matthews. Today's peace talks between the U.S. and Iran and Switzerland have been called off.
24: This all comes as Israel's military says it struck targets throughout southern Lebanon. Israel's occupation of southern Lebanon and its continued attacks on the Iranian-backed Shiite militia Hezbollah has been a key issue on the talks. In a Truth Social post Thursday, President Trump stressed, quote, "We expect a complete ceasefire on all fronts, including Lebanon, Hezbollah, and Israel." Vice President J.D. Vance also lashed out at Israel Thursday, warning its leaders not to, quote, "attack the only powerful ally they have left in the entire world."
23: Fox News Channel Lee Painter. Israel has said its attacks against Hezbollah will continue. A new poll shows voters fear artificial intelligence more than big government.
25: With the push for more data centers and as AI gets smarter, the latest Fox News poll shows 52% of voters now view big tech, not big government, as the greater threat to the nation's future. Most groups see it that way, except for very conservative voters and moms, who the Fox News poll shows still fear big government more. The more voters also describing AI as innovative, a bad idea, or dangerous. Jeff Manasso, Fox News.
23: More trouble at the reflecting pool. First the algae, now the paint.
26: Crews finished sealing the bottom less than a couple of weeks ago, and it appears pieces have already started lifting. This could be due to the chemicals used to get rid of the algae. The Trump administration says it was residual algae in the pipes. Crews use hydrogen peroxide to help get rid of it, which can also strip paint. We have reached out to the Interior Department on how this will be handled. We've yet to hear back.
23: 7 News, Josh Chapin. The Dow futures down 25 points. NASDAQ futures down 85. Sports, the Orioles shut out in Seattle 3-0. The Nats were off there in Tampa this weekend. The U.S. will finally play its second game of the World Cup today. They face Australia in Seattle this afternoon. Up next, traffic and weather on WMAL.
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3: 95 northbound, Dale City, up to Springfield, we're good. 395 looks good from the Springfield Interchange up to and across the 14th Street Bridge. 66 east and westbound, no delays inside and outside the Beltway. Fairfax County, Annandale area, eastbound 236 Little River Turnpike is closed because of an accident between Southland Avenue and Lincoln Avenue, also on 236 eastbound before Beauregard Street. The accident there blocks the right lane. Now from GarageDoorRepair.com, the WMAL Weather Channel forecast.
5: Showers will exit early today, and then for the afternoon, a clearing trend will take place as the high hits 84. Tonight, clear of the low falling into the mid-60s, and a dry weekend with sunshine Saturday and again on Sunday with highs in the mid to upper 80s. I'm meteorologist Jeff Marr from the Weather Channel on WMAL.
23: 76 degrees now at Reagan National. 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
6: It's the Relief Factor Studios on WMAL, our flagship station here, and shooting across the country on the Salem Radio Network. Thanks for tuning in to O'Connor and Company. I'm Larry O'Connor. Coming up, we've got a new development in the anti-Trump protest culture here in Washington, D.C. We have discovered people that hate Trump so much that they are celebrating algae. That is right. You heard me right. If you are anti-Trump, you must be pro-algae. We will explain coming up in just a bit. But this conversation about the data centers, it's sort of embedded into a larger war going on within the Democrat Party in Virginia, but also, I think, nationwide. Bernie Sanders is now the leader of this party, the Radical Democrat Socialist of America division of the Democrat Party. You remember Debbie Wasserman Schultz couldn't answer the question back in 2016 when asked what's the difference between a Democrat and a Democrat Socialist? Well, the fact is there is no difference at this point, and we're seeing the Socialists win everywhere. In the Commonwealth of Virginia, they thought that they had propped up a moderate in the face of Abigail Spanberger, but she is now having wars within her own radical factions within her party. The Senate president in Richmond, Virginia, Louise Lucas, sat down with Nick Minock. Take a quick listen to this part of that interview.
7: And I understand you have a new nickname for the governor. Tell us about that.
8: You know, I just happened to be sitting up on the 13th floor, and all of a sudden I got this epiphany. And I said, data center, she's a diva. And this just kind of came to mind.
7: And that's how data center diva.
6: Data center diva. Although now she's dropping the data center part. She's just calling Governor Abigail Spanberger, the leader of her party in Virginia, a diva. Joining us now is Terry Kilgore. He's the Republican leader in Virginia in the House. And I don't know, Terry, what do you do? Just pop the popcorn and sit back and watch them fight amongst themselves?
9: That's exactly what I've been doing, Larry. This is crazy. I mean, there's just no excuse for what's going on. The Democrats hold all the power in Richmond, and we're just days away from a government shutdown.
6: Yeah.
9: We were supposed to be there today passing a budget, but it got canceled, and we didn't have a budget in time for today. You know, we got to have 48 hours notice but for us to read it. And we don't have one. We don't know when we're going to have one right now.
6: Legislative session began in January. It's supposed to be timed out, and you're done after, 90 days? Here it is, the middle of June, and you still don't have a functioning budget, and it's all Democrats can do whatever they want in Richmond, and they can't get together for a budget.
9: No, that's the way it is, and it all, you know, it all comes down to, as you stated earlier, on data centers. And what do we do with data centers? You know, those of us who represent rural districts, we watched as Loudoun and Prince William and all those counties got rich off of data centers, and now all of a sudden their Democrat leadership says, oh, wait, we got to hold back. Y'all don't need any down south or southwest or whatever other parts of the state when they've already, you know, cashed in, and now they're wanting to stop data centers. I mean, it's just, this is ridiculous. You know, yeah. We made a promise to these folks. Here's, you know, to get them to locate in Virginia, and we're the data center capital of the world right now because we got so many data centers. And now we're going back on our word. I don't think that's a way to keep Virginia in the top places to do business. And like you said, it's just crazy. It's all, you know, everybody's name calling and everything. The only thing we can do right now as Republicans, we're just sitting back and watching the show.
6: Terry, what do you say to those Virginians who are conservative, who are Republicans, who are also hesitant about these data centers for various reasons, maybe different reasons than Abigail Spanberger and Louise Lucas, but they have their own reservations about the way these have been permitted and approved, and they worry yeah. about their neighbors, especially in rural areas?
9: Well, I mean, what I want them to look at is look at the facts. Don't look at Facebook. Don't look at TikTok, things of that nature. Look at the facts about basically what data centers do, what type of water they bring, and the fact that, you know, it's already set up within the State Corporation Commission. The data centers pay their share for the energy they use. It has nothing to do with your residential price, whatever price you're paying for your residential power bill. We're not supplementing. You don't cross-pollinate there. Yeah. So, you know, folks need to look at the facts. Folks need to look at exactly what data centers would bring to their area. If a data center went in one of our rural counties, it would probably double the tax base in that county. Think of what you could do for your teachers, your fire department, your police officers, and things of that nature. That's what we've got to continue to look at and work and talk about.
6: Terry, I don't doubt anything that you just said, and I have looked at the facts, and I've seen it too. I can just tell you, and I'm guessing you have conversations with the influencers behind these data centers more than I do. In fact, I never talk to them. You might want to let them know that they need a better PR effort here. They need to get in front of this. They need to be able to control the messaging on these things a little bit better. They've got the money to do it. They should probably get on that.
9: I've had that conversation with them.
6: You got to sit with them and say, guys, you're killing us here. Can you throw a little bit of money into getting the message out?
9: Right. And it's, back to the point, we've got to get a budget in Virginia. You know, we're days away. You know, unlike Washington, if we don't have a budget in Virginia, we're shutting down.
6: Yeah, Virginia is not going to be able to print their own money. Those days are gone. No. It ended after the Civil War. So, what do you do here? I'm curious, just as a political observer, do you think what happened here is the first 3 months of Spanberger's term as governor was completely occupied by this referendum, this unconstitutional referendum to gerrymander Virginia and gerrymander Republicans out of existence? That's what took all the energy and focus, and the whole thing blew up. And if you read the report, Spanberger's people warned of this. They said this thing was going to be a disaster. So is that really sort of the root of this, that she was stopped before she could even begin as governor because it was all about redistricting? It was all Hakeem Jeffries' fault?
9: A lot of that is true, Larry, because, you know, they started focusing on redistricting. And as I said and others said on the floor, this is blatantly unconstitutional. You're going too fast. Virginia Constitution, Virginia law doesn't allow this. And I think, you know, some in the governor's office, like you said, agreed that, we don't think this is going to pass. But, of course, the attorney general, the new attorney general, the old attorney general said it wouldn't. The new attorney general, Jay Jones, comes in and said, oh, this is fine. We knew it wasn't fine. So I think a lot of political capital was spent there. And ultimately, the voters, the Commonwealth of Virginia, won in court, and we didn't have redistricting.
6: Yeah. It's amazing, though, if you ask any Virginian what is Abigail Spanberger's number one priority for the first 3 months, they would say redistricting. And That's just not a good thing.
9: And we were supposed to be talking about affordability.
6: That's right.
9: We tried everything. Which way to shift it back to affordability? We put forth plans to end the grocery tax, the car tax, lower prices on power bills, by suspending those green requirements and getting out of Reggie. But, you know, everything got killed because they wanted to move more liberal and be more like California than like the Commonwealth of Virginia.
6: That's right. Their priority was to make sure Hakeem Jeffries could be Speaker of the House instead of actually worrying about the issues facing Virginians. So, Terry Kilgore, this is a ripe sort of harvest for Republicans who can actually point out what happens when Democrats get all the power. How does this play out? July 1st is the budget deadline. Is there going to be an odd little coalition here of reasonable Democrats along with Republicans to bail this out? Or are you just sitting back and saying, hey, you wanted power, you figure it out?
9: Well, I mean, there may be, but right now we don't even have anything to talk about, Larry. There's nothing on the table yet. You know, some folks say we might get one by Friday to look at, but there's nothing there. And then, of course, you know, from what I'm hearing, the marijuana bill is going to be in the budget. Reggie's going to be in the budget. A lot of things are going to be in the budget that a lot of Republicans aren't going to vote for as it comes down the pike. So I don't. Yeah, you know, I don't know that there's a way to get there unless they just do it on their own.
6: Wow. And last I heard, Abigail Spanberger thinks she could be a great vice presidential running mate in 2028. This is not a good start for her future.
9: Not a good start. You know, it could be like the last running mate that from Virginia. It could go down in flames.
6: Oh, you mean Vice President Tim Kaine? Oh, wait, that
9: yes,
6: didn't happen
9: Vice President
6: at all.
9: Tim Kaine. Yeah.
6: Tim Kaine and Tim Walz are going to be on the Mount Rushmore of Democrat failures here for the last 15 years, I think. Terry Kilgore, thanks for joining us, sir. Keep up the good work and keep us updated. We'd love to know if Virginia is going to run out of money by the end of the month.
9: We will let you know. Thank you, Larry.
6: You bet. Thank you, Terry. Listen, I want to invite you to join our annual Angel Tree Camping effort, where you help me send deserving children with a mom or dad in prison to the Fresh Air Fun and gospel-centered activities at an Angel Tree Camp. And these camps are right near their home, and they're all across the country. See, prisoners' kids are some of the most vulnerable children in America. Through absolutely no fault of their own, they're at risk because their mom or dad made bad choices, because their mom and dad ended up behind bars. And so now these children are stuck in bad neighborhoods. They're exposed to gangs and drugs and despair. Now, if you go to LarryOShow.com, that's this show's website, you'll see a banner at the top of the page. When you click on it, you can be among the many listeners who have already joined our campaign this year. If you can give $200, you'll send a kid to camp. That's all it takes. If you can only give $20, that's fine. God bless you. Thank you. We'll combine your $20 gift with other people's gifts, and we'll get a kid to camp. So far, 235 kids over the last 3-plus weeks have been blessed by you, and it really is a blessing. Take a listen to Anna. She's a camp counselor at Angel Tree. And by the way, when she was growing up, her own father was in prison.
0: Working with Angel Tree campers, I've gotten to learn what it looks like to live without a dad, but also what it looks like to have faith in an eternal father and get to like spur those kids on. They might feel different or lonely, but that they have an eternal father who loves them and cares for them so much more than they even realize. And so that's been a really cool blessing of working with Angel Tree campers, because I relate to them in a way that maybe a different counselor at the camp might not relate to them.
6: See, this is the kind of brotherhood and sisterhood and fellowship and, well, evangelization these children get to experience in this 1 week. And this 1 week changes them for a lifetime. They go home with a Holy Bible in their hands, and that Bible becomes a solace for them, a touch point, a memory of this great week they had. And it helps open them up to a lifetime of Christianity. Please, whatever you can do, let's start your day. I always like to say on this program, start your day the right way with O'Connor and Company. Well, let's start your day the right way by helping a deserving child get to Angel Tree Camp. Just go to LarryOShow.com, click that Angel Tree Camp banner, and I want to thank you in advance for helping us, our entire team here at O'Connor and Company, send these wonderful children to Angel Tree Camp this summer. You're making a huge difference in these children's lives for eternity. Thanks. More to come here on O'Connor and Company. 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
3: WMAL traffic from the Hadid Carpet Cleaning Traffic Center. I'm Steve Hirshhorn. 66 eastbound looks good from points west to the Beltway. Westbound 66, also no delays. Looking good on 270 southbound from Frederick into Montgomery County down toward the lane divide and onto the inner or outer loop of the Beltway, delay free. Around the Beltway, inner loop, outer loop, Maryland and Virginia, no delays right now. Nothing in the way to slow you down. 95 northbound in Virginia moving smoothly up to Springfield and onto 395. Now from GarageDoorRepair.com, the WMAL Weather Channel forecast.
5: Showers will exit early today, and then for the afternoon, a clearing trend will take place as the high hits 84 tonight, clear of the low falling into the mid-60s, and a dry weekend with sunshine Saturday and again on Sunday with highs in the mid to upper 80s. I'm meteorologist Jeff Marr from the Weather Channel on WMAL.
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6: Larry O'Connor here. 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That takes you right where you need to go as well. All right. Thank you for that. Here in Washington, D.C., CNN has begun an investigative report. This is journalism at its finest. CNN is getting to the bottom of a huge scandal here in Washington. Here, take a listen to this report yesterday from CNN, the most important name in news.
38: And we're going to scoop up a water sample to see if we can get this tested.
39: CNN independently took the sample of water and consulted with a pool store that regularly tests water to help read the results. It showed phosphate levels far higher than what is recommended to keep algae at bay based on estimates for a pool that holds 6.5
6: million. That's right. They're getting to the bottom of algae gate, my friends. This is it. This is how they're going to get Trump. This is what they'll impeach him over. Algae gate. And remember, it's not just the algae. It's the cover up that you really are guilty of. Apparently, CNN has discovered that if you put water in a standing pool in the middle of spring or summer, especially in a place like Washington, D.C., algae is going to grow there. Do you remember all of the deep dive investigative reports CNN did on the Medicaid fraud and home hospice fraud and early Leering Center fraud in Minneapolis, in Ohio, and in California? You remember how they got to the bottom of those stories? Yeah, me neither. But here we're testing the water in the reflecting pool for algae. Do you remember when the Trump administration, through the Department of the Interior, did the entire renovation of the reflecting pool there in time for America's 250 celebration? The whole point of it was to get rid of the algae in the reflecting pool, right? No, actually, it was never the intention of this project to get rid of algae. It was to seal the bottom of the reflecting pool so they weren't losing 10,000 gallons of water a day because it was done wrong and the water was seeping into the ground and it was full of goose poop and muck. It was never a part of this story that had to do with algae. Emily Miller, independent reporter, friend of the program, she's been giving daily reports on her Substack and on her YouTube channel. Here's Emily Miller explaining what's going on with the algae.
1: I'm back at the reflecting pool, and it's much less green today. I'm going to call it teal. And that's for two reasons. One is the National Park Service dumped some bottles of hydrogen peroxide on this end of the pool. I think that's for the tourists. It's created a milky water on this side. But the bigger thing is the nanobubble system has killed off almost all the algae. And so the workers you see behind me are going back and vacuuming it all out. And those spaces are completely blue. You see the American flag blue bottom, and they are circling the pool. And hopefully that will be resolved in the next day or two, according to my sources. I have so many more details. I will report them later today. So hit notification.
6: I love according to my sources. She's a reporter. She made her name at the Washington Times. Remembered a whole series about Emily Gets Her Gun, where she reported on the daily travails of a young woman working in Washington, D.C., who wanted to have a gun for self-defense and protection walking the mean streets of this city and how she was not allowed to do so. It became a book, Emily Gets Her Gun. Emily Miller also worked at Fox News, Fox 5 locally in Washington, D.C. She's addressing this story like a real hardcore reporter, not just CNN doing a water sample. Here's a little bit more of Emily's daily reports.
1: I'm back at the reflecting pool, and this is a long, slow process of getting the algae out. They are only at about 10% so far, but my sources tell me they are getting more pumps more people.
6: That she goes on and shows footage of the vacuuming process of the algae and all of these. Now, by the way, no one is surprised that there's algae in this water. Anybody who has a swimming pool knows that unless you have a filtration system and a regular process of cleaning, you know, the pool boy comes over and takes care of that, right? Can we say pool boy? Are we allowed to say pool boy? That sounds like some sort of Cinemax movie from the early 90s, so maybe we shouldn't. But you understand the point. But suddenly, Algae Gate has become a huge, huge scandal for this administration. And I kid you not, you talk about Trump derangement syndrome. You talk about people who have absolutely lost their minds. If you go down to the National Mall right now or over the course of the next several days leading up to July 4th, and you go and you should, by the way, if you're traveling to Washington or if you live in the Washington area, for crying out loud, you're going to want to tell your kids and your grandkids for decades to come that you were there during the 250th celebration of our Declaration of Independence. And you can see the Washington Monument. You can see the beautiful renovated Lincoln Memorial. And yes, the beautified and majestic reflecting pool, the Korean War Memorial, the Vietnam War Memorial, the World War II Memorial. It's all in that same stretch between the Washington Monument and Lincoln Memorial. But as you're going there, you're going to see people exercising their First Amendment rights. And there are now, I kid you not, there are protesters on the side of the pool with signs cheering on the algae. They are pro-algae. They are celebrating the algae. Because they think that as the algae grows in the pool, it will be the demise of the Trump presidency. Reminds me of that old Dionne Warwick song. What's the tank full of algae? Isn't that what it was? Was it something else? I think it was. I'm Larry O'Connor.
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4: WMAL News at 6. Good morning, everyone. I'm John Matthews. The last day of early voting in Maryland saw an actual fight break out. This at Borer Park in Gaithersburg. Democratic delegate Gabriel Acevero and union leader Gino Wren struck each other after Wren told Acevero he was standing too close to the polling place per state law. Both say the other struck first. What we do know is that the fight was broken up by Democratic Congresswoman April McLean Delaney, who also happened to be there. She said in a statement, quote, "I wasn't going to just stand there and let a fight escalate at a polling place, the front lines of democracy." Acevero says he's going to press charges against Wren. We've told you about the ruffled feathers between Virginia Governor Abigail Spanberger and members of her own party, but did you know there's a rest of the story?
5: That's really related in part to the data centers and maybe in part to some personal things as well.
6: Political analyst Bob Holdsworth speaking of the dynamic between the governor and chair of the state Senate Finance and Appropriations Committee, Senator Louise Lucas. They've been on opposite sides of the data center fence. The personal, according to Holdsworth, may involve a defamation case where the governor's chief of staff is suing consultants for both Senator Scott Surville and Lucas. Lucas telling 7 News recently the governor doesn't reach out to call.
7: Not often, no. And I think some of that's partly my fault too, but anyway.
6: Scotland on WMAL and WMAL.com.
4: The state of Maryland will spend $85 million to buy the intellectual property rights of the Preakness Stakes, keeping it out of the hands of Churchill Downs, which owns the Kentucky Derby.
8: The company intended to license it back to the state for a fee. Now Maryland is exercising its right of first refusal by matching the offer. This purchase will be funded through a tax-exempt revenue bond issuance, not taxpayer dollars. Governor Moore said, quote, "This decision secures a vital asset for our state and preserves Maryland's position as a key power player in the Triple Crown for generations to come."
4: 7 News' Jasmine Stiles. The move is drawing criticism from some lawmakers who note the state's budget deficit and rising taxes. A man who led a violent multi-state robbery spree targeting businesses will now spend the next 18 years in prison.
9: Demeryl Mitchell and his co-conspirators committed at least 19 robberies targeting pharmacies for opioids and phones. This happened throughout the DMV and up in New Jersey. Prosecutors say the group terrorized more than 40 victims and netted over $300,000.
4: 7 News' Josh Chapin. Office vacancy rates in Northern Virginia are trending down from the COVID era, but some high rises are just no longer needed.
10: Northern Virginia has about 180 million square feet of office buildings. Our best guess is that about 10% of those should not be office buildings over the long term.
11: Barry Bass with Silverline Equities telling the Fairfax supervisors,
10: "That's a big number, you know, 15 to 18 million square feet. That's hundreds of acres of land that needs to be repositioned in this market."
11: Bass adds some of the office buildings need to be either repurposed or raised. Barbara Britt, WMAL and WMAL.com.
4: Checking your money, the Dow futures are down 24 points. NASDAQ futures down 79. In sports, the Orioles shut out in Seattle 3-0. The Nats were off. They're in Tampa this weekend. Wyndham Clark has a 4-shot lead at the U.S. Open on Long Island. The first round's not even over, though. It was suspended by darkness. Play resumes this morning. Up next, traffic and weather.
12: 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These are often early warning signs of peripheral neuropathy, and it will get worse if you ignore it. Left untreated,

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1: In place per state law. Each man says the other threw the first punch. The fight was stopped by Maryland Congresswoman April McLean Delaney, who happened to be at the same polling place. She said in a statement, quote, "As a mom, I'm committed to keeping the peace." Police showed up but left because the fight had already broken up. Avocado says he's going to press charges against Wren. Virginia Governor Abigail Spanberger is off to a rough start, and given her party has total control in Richmond, there has to be more to that story.
2: Whereas the governor at first was saying, you know, I respect Senator Lucas, I think she's fabulous, and all of this happy talk, basically.
3: Then things changed. Political analyst Bob Holsworth on Spanberger and chair of the State Senate Finance and Appropriations Committee, Louise Lucas. She was asked to compare getting along with Glenn Youngkin and the current governor, telling 7 News.
4: It was no worse for sure. Well, at least he would call me on the phone and talk to me.
3: Holsworth adding that data center incentive disagreement added fuel to the fire.
2: Louise Lucas is out there holding town halls that are being very well received, calling the governor the data center diva.
3: Scotland on WMAL and WMAL.com.
1: More trouble for the $15 million reflecting pool renovation. First it was the algae, now that green gunk is mixing with floating blue paint.
5: Crews finished sealing that bottom less than 2 weeks ago, and it appears that pieces have already started lifting off. This could be because of the chemicals used to get rid of the algae that appeared after the pool was refilled. The Trump administration says it was residual algae in the pipes, and crews used hydrogen peroxide to help get rid of it, which also happens to strip paint. We've reached out to the Interior Department to see how this will be handled. We've not yet heard back.
1: 7 News, John Rogers. If you were hoping to watch the mall's massive 4th of July fireworks from a boat, forget about it.
6: This year, there are two large closures on the Potomac and Anacostia Rivers you should be aware of. The Potomac will be closed to boaters from the Key Bridge to the 14th Street Bridge from the 2nd to the 5th of July. The Anacostia will be closed from the 11th Street Bridge to the Frederick Douglass Bridge on July 4th.
1: 7 News, Josh Chapin. Good news and bad when it comes to the office buildings in Northern Virginia post-COVID.
7: There's no new construction going on, really, to speak of.
8: That's the bad, says Barry Bass with Silverline Equities, updating the Fairfax Supervisors Council on Economic Opportunities, but adds,
7: we're seeing our existing tenants who had downsized during the COVID era start to need more space. 75% of the leasing that we've been doing over the last year has been existing tenants expanding their footprint.
8: At the same time, he says some of the office buildings do need to be raised. Barbara Britt, WMAL and WMAL.com.
1: Checking your money, the markets are closed for Juneteenth. In sports, the Orioles shut out in Seattle 3-0. The Nats were off. They're in Tampa this weekend. Wyndham Clark has a 4-shot lead at the U.S. Open on Long Island. The first round's not even over yet, though. It was suspended by darkness. Play resumes this morning. And the U.S. will finally play its second game of the World Cup. They face Australia in Seattle this afternoon. Up next, traffic and weather.
9: How did I lose weight? And I did. 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I love this stuff. 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
2: 7 News' Christian Flores. We've told you about the ruffled feathers between Virginia Governor Abigail Spanberger and members of her own party. But did you know there's a rest of the story?
3: That's really related in part to the data centers and maybe in part to some personal things as well.
4: Political analyst Bob Holdsworth, speaking of the dynamic between the governor and chair of the state Senate Finance and Appropriations Committee, Senator Louise Lucas, they've been on opposite sides of the data center fence. The personal, according to Holdsworth, may involve a defamation case where the governor's chief of staff is suing consultants for both Senator Scott Surville and Lucas. Lucas telling 7 News recently the governor doesn't reach out to call.
5: Not often, no. And I think some of that's partly my fault, too, but anyway.
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2: The chief engineer of the cargo ship that brought down the Baltimore Key Bridge has made a deal to avoid jail time.
6: As part of the agreement, Carthakian Dina Dayalon waived his right to a grand jury indictment and admitted to violating the Ports and Waterways Safety Act. He confessed to knowing that the dolly used an unsafe fuel pump supply that compromised the ship's ability to navigate safely if it lost power. The dolly lost power before crashing into the Key Bridge and collapsing it. Dina Dayalon will be under court-ordered supervised release for 3 years. If he abides by the terms of the agreement, then he won't be prosecuted for the crimes he admitted to committing. Heather Curtis on WMAL and WMAL.com.
2: Office vacancy rates in Northern Virginia are trending down from the COVID era, but some high-rises are just no longer needed.
7: Northern Virginia has about 180 million square feet of office buildings. Our best guess is that about 10% of those should not be office buildings over the long term.
8: Barry Bass with Silverline Equities telling the Fairfax supervisors.
7: That's a big number. You know, 15 to 18 million square feet. That's hundreds of acres of land that needs to be repositioned in this market.
8: Bass adds some of the office buildings need to be either repurposed or raised. Barbara Britt, WMAL and WMAL.com.
2: The markets are closed for Juneteenth. In sports, the Orioles shut out in Seattle 3-0. The Nats were off there in Tampa this weekend. The U.S. finally plays its second game of the World Cup today. They face Australia in Seattle this afternoon. Up next, traffic and weather.
9: How did I lose weight? And I did. Lean, right here. I did. I love this stuff. Listen, Brickhouse Nutrition been with me for a long time. So chatting with Miles. I'm up at like 2:35. True story. I never minded being 2:35, but you know what minded? My knees that were falling apart and my back. I'm like, I don't know what, before I started really lifting, probably about 190. So 2:35 was a lot. 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
11: In Fairfax County, southbound Route 1 is very slow approaching the Fairfax County Parkway. Just after the Fairfax County Parkway at Belvoir Woods Parkway, it was an accident blocking two right lanes. 95 southbound is pretty slow from Lorton down to 123. And then south of that into Stafford County,

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2: WMAL traffic from the Hadid Carpet Cleaning Traffic Center. I'm Steve Hirshhorn. In the district, southbound on DC 295, very heavy now from Burroughs Avenue down to an accident near East Capitol Street, blocking the left lane. Northbound 295 are okay. 95 in Virginia southbound is pretty slow from Lorton now down to 123. And after that, from just after Dale Boulevard toward Triangle and briefly in Stafford County near 610. 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
3: Showers will exit early today, and then for the afternoon, a clearing trend will take place as the high hits 84 tonight, clear of the low falling into the mid-60s, and a dry weekend with sunshine Saturday and again on Sunday with highs in the mid to upper 80s. I'm meteorologist Jeff Marr from the Weather Channel on WMAL.
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2: 7 News, John Rogers. The state of Maryland will spend $85 million to buy the intellectual property rights of the Preakness Stakes, keeping it out of the hands of Churchill Downs, which owns the Kentucky Derby.
3: The company intended to license it back to the state for a fee. Now Maryland is exercising its right of first refusal by matching the offer. This purchase will be funded through a tax-exempt revenue bond issuance, not taxpayer dollars. Governor Moore said, quote, "This decision secures a vital asset for our state and preserves Maryland's position as a key power player in the Triple Crown for generations to come."
2: 7 News' Jasmine Stiles. The move has drawn criticism from some lawmakers who note the state's budget deficit and rising tax structure. A man who led a violent multi-state robbery spree targeting businesses will now spend the next 18 years in prison.
4: Demeryl Mitchell and his co-conspirators committed at least 19 robberies targeting pharmacies for opioids and phones. This happened throughout the DMV and up in New Jersey. Prosecutors say the group terrorized more than 40 victims and netted over $300,000.
2: 7 News' Josh Chapin. Good news and bad when it comes to the office buildings in Northern Virginia post-COVID.
5: There's no new construction going on, really, to speak of.
6: That's the bad, says Barry Bass with Silverline Equities, updating the Fairfax Supervisors Council on Economic Opportunities, but adds,
5: "We're seeing our existing tenants who had downsized during the COVID era start to need more space. 75% of the leasing that we've been doing over the last year has been existing tenants expanding their footprint."
6: At the same time, he says some of the office buildings do need to be raised. Barbara Britt, WMAL and WMAL.com.
2: U.S. Customs and Border Protection officers say they seized over 10,000 pounds of marijuana in Baltimore last month, hidden inside of a shipping container that was destined for Liverpool, England. 238 boxes filled with vacuum-sealed bags of pot sniffed out by a narcotics detector dog. Officials say the cannabis has a street value of $24 million here. It could have sold for 2 to 3 times that much in Europe. Up next, traffic and weather.
7: How did I lose weight? And I did. Lean, right here. I did. I love this stuff. Listen, Brickhouse Nutrition been with me for a long time. 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
2: Steve Hershorn in the Hadid Carpet Cleaning Traffic Center.
10: In the Chantilly area, there was an accident on eastbound Route 50 at Pleasant Valley Road. Only one lane is getting by under police direction. Southbound Route 1 after the Fairfax County Parkway before Telegraph Road. The accident there cleared, but utility work continues on the right shoulder, drawing a little bit of attention after the accident. I-95 southbound is still heavy from Lorton down to 123. Now from GarageDoorRepair.com, the WMAL Weather Channel 4.

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1: Rain will exit early on this Friday, then sun will break through during the afternoon with a high headed to 84. Tonight, clear down to 64. Then a sunny weekend with highs on Saturday and Sunday climbing into the mid to upper 80s. I'm meteorologist Jeff Maher from the Weather Channel on WMAL.
2: 75 degrees now at Reagan National. 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
4: The White House yesterday released the full text of the U.S.-Iran Memorandum of Understanding, which declares the war to be over and calls for Iran to open the Strait of Hormuz and the U.S. to lift its naval blockade and launches a 60-day negotiating period on the Iranian nuclear program. Isn't that pretty much where we were before the war? Trump's like a teen putting his parents' house back together after a wild party. They're coming back from the Hamptons!
5: Ah, the Hamptons. You gotta whip in the elitist thing, no matter what. Yep, coming back from their multi-million-dollar oceanfront mansion in the Hamptons. They're such regular people, aren't they? Yeah, it's like a house party with your parents where you're doing all their cocaine. It's not like a house party where your parents are away at all. It's radical Islam and nuclear weapons, but. From the party of Julius and Ethel Rosenberg, I would expect little else, I've got to say. Well, very good and happy Friday to you, and welcome back once again. We continue to be reached at 888-630-9625. 9625, that's the telephone number here. It's absolutely free to you, all of our beloved listeners. And for Democrats, it's 888-630-9625, and a completely different number for them. And a happy Juneteenth. It's Juneteenth. It's Juneteenth. It's the day that the last Republican general reached the last outlet in Texas to inform the Democrats that they had to let all their slaves go, because after all, it was, what was it? It was January 1st of 1963 that the Republican president Abraham Lincoln, the first Republican president, Republican Party founded to end the Democrats' slavery. And, you know, of course, the Democrats, the Civil War, they created the Confederate States of America. It was a big insurrection. They broke away and all that stuff. But Abraham Lincoln signed an executive order January 1st, 1863, saying all the slaves are free. And the Democrats said, not so fast. We're going to have a civil war over that. We're going to do everything we can. We're going to break away. We're going to be a breakaway republic. We're going to be the bad guys. And they've been the bad guys ever since. They suckered black people into thinking that they're the party of something good. Biggest sucker move in certainly the history of the United States of America. But maybe instead of celebrating on June 19th, because it was June 19th, 1865, that the last Union general got the last outpost in Texas. Texas kind of tried to stay outside of the fray during all that Civil War and slavery fight stuff. But they had slaves. And here comes the Republican, the Union general, riding into town and said, hey, in case you guys were not aware, the Republicans ended slavery and freed all the slaves back on January 1st of 1863. And my friend Brian Doherty said, maybe we should be celebrating January 1st, 1863, instead of June 19th, 1865, because, you know, it's an interesting starting point, a more interesting starting point. And then the Democrats, they were already in the middle of fighting a war against us, because, you know, they've always been violent and criminally insane and crazy. So we've got that. And also a friend of mine, a great friend of mine, a Catholic priest friend of mine, shot me a thing this morning, said, yeah, by the way, it was on this date in 1953 that two communist spies, Julius Rosenberg and his loving bride, Ethel Rosenberg, that they were put to death. They were executed by electric chair with a hilarious, ghastly plume of smoke rising from Ethel Rosenberg's head, because old Sparky was putting a lot of juice through her head on that day. June 19th, that's a kind of remarkable thing. Yes, sir. 1953. And Julius Rosenberg was 35 years old. They had, of course, given, they were spies, communist spies, also Democrats, working inside the machine. And Julius was 35, Ethel was 37. She was dating a younger man when they were put to death in Sing Sing Prison in New York. I've always liked the sound of Sing Sing. It sounds like a nice place, doesn't it? It's Sing Sing. I think there is an old song named Sing Sing, 1930s song, I think. It's a good dance. It's a dance number and all that stuff. But the prison is different, I think. But that was good. They gave all of our nuclear secrets to the Soviet Union, who were communists. And that's because these guys were communists, Julius Rosenberg and Ethel Rosenberg. And on this date, we should celebrate that, too. But the Democrats, they're really, I got to tell you, also on our social media today, because Kevin Tober posted fun stuff on our social media. We've got a little survey going. And here is, which holiday is more real? Which holiday is more real since today is Juneteenth? And the Democrats pretend that, you know, they're the people that have always been looking out for the blacks, you know, for black people. And that's been a lie since the first time they said it out loud. But which holiday is more real? And this is the survey that we have posted on our social media. And your options are Kwanzaa's a holiday, and is that a more real holiday than Juneteenth? Juneteenth, which is now a national federal holiday, or the Toyota-thon. The Toyota-thon is your third choice. Which holiday is more real on our Twitter and Facebook and things? Kwanzaa is one of your choices. Juneteenth is one of, that's today, one of your choices. It's really kind of a Democrat Party scam, a sham, a lie. Or the Toyota-thon. Everybody knows the Toyota-thon. And isn't that great? And you can go vote on this survey, because it's a very important survey, and I think everyone wants to join in. It's because it's an important national federal holiday. Michael Piercy, he drives in from out of town. Me, I live very nearby. But Michael said, oh yeah, traffic was very light today coming in, because it's Juneteenth. And Democrats can stay home and they can reflect on Julius and Ethel Rosenberg and the electric chair deaths that they suffered on this date all those years ago, 1953, because they were spies for the Soviet Union, and they handed over our nuclear weapons secrets to the communists because they were communists, 1953. And then, you know, Tail Gunner Joe, Senator Joseph McCarthy, he was anti-communist. At that same time, my grandfather, Patrick Henry Barnes, was very anti-communist, and he was actually an ally of Senator Joe McCarthy's, as Joe McCarthy was waging his battle against communists. Democrats waged their war against Joe McCarthy. They did that because they were the proxies for the Soviet Union in America, the Democrat Party was in the 1950s, and they would protect and defend any communist anywhere in the machine at the State Department or any place else. Because they're pro-communist then. Now they're pro everything terrible. Now they're not just pro-communist, now they're communist. Now they're, our incoming mayor of Washington, D.C., is who's going to be a shoe-in to win, because it's a one-party state, because, you know, the left is here. And, you know, their old thing about elections, one man, one vote, one time. That's the left and the Democrat Party. They got Zohran Mamdani up there in New York. He was Zohran Kwame Mamdani up there in New York, and he was out there with New York Knicks parade yesterday, the biggest parade in the history of New York Knicks parades, 2 million people or something like that. But you know who wasn't there, Michael? Julius Rosenberg wasn't there, and Ethel Rosenberg not there either, because of the electric chair at Sing Sing. It's kind of its better sense. There should be a musical about that, but I don't think there is. So we've got fun stuff about just observing Juneteenth, a national federal holiday. I'm at work. Michael Piercy is at work. But that's because white people don't get the day off, because Democrats are in charge, and they're the party of the bullwhip and Robert Mapplethorpe. if you know what I mean. So we've got that going on. Also, today we've learned the Vice President of the United States, J.D. Vance, was supposed to be en route to Switzerland, you know, Geneva, to go talk to Iranians, many of whom are terrorists because of the, you know, Islamist regime and the Islamic Revolutionary Guard Corps and all that stuff. And people, I still hear him on TV saying it's the Iranian Revolutionary Guard Corps. It is not. It is the Islamist Revolutionary Guard Corps, the IRGC. We like to call it the IRGC because we try to abbreviate everything, make everything shorthand code, you know. But J.D. Vance was supposed to be heading there to sit down with the Iranians. That trip has been postponed, and now we are beginning what Trump administration is calling a 60-day moratorium, also a negotiation period. And I've got to say, I've been going back and forth with people on this last couple of days. This is the process. This is a part of the process. It's not like the Iranians are bad at negotiating. They are some of the most famous negotiators and horse traders and rug merchants in the history of humankind, and they have a proud and ancient tradition of bargaining and bartering and negotiating, and they're not hacks. They're some of the smartest people around. They're not Arabs, you know. They're Persians. It's a different thing. And they all hate each other, of course, because, you know, that's the way that is. You got the Sunni and the Shia thing and all that stuff going on, too. But never mind that. Right now, and it looks like for the next 60 days, this is the process. There's going to be more process because you're dealing with the Iranians. And the Iranians, look, they've got allies in the Democrat Party, and they know it. And that means the American news media, too. And they watch the American news media thanks to America and the patriarchy. The Iranians have access to Al Gore's amazing internet. And they can watch news from anywhere in the world anytime they want from their laptops, thanks to America and the patriarchy. And then, of course, the computers are made by slave labor in Western China, with their tiny little hands being worked to a numb child slave labor. But the Democrats love child slave labor. They are the party of child slave labor. Aren't they great? So we got a few things going on here. We do. And I've got audio for you about Iran versus the administration, the administration versus Iran. And President Trump has kind of, I think he's pumped the brakes and turned the wheel a little bit. But, you know, make no mistake, he's planning on beating them and winning. The Democrats bailed out on us long ago to create division in the United States, to polarize it, they're racists. So you got to keep that in mind, too. I know, I just threw that in for fun. But that's okay. So we've got that going, and I've got updates for you on that. The Democrats, you know, I guess then it was while we were on the air yesterday that in Washington, D.C., the communist candidate for mayor they were still fighting it out over the votes. And they said, well, it's going to take until at least Sunday until we count the votes. That was yesterday, Thursday. And the communist opponent dropped out of the race, so she's the last communist standing. And President Trump is talking about taking away home rule from Washington, D.C., which would be the best thing for the entire country, to be sure. Make no mistake about that. So we've got that. But in the meantime, you know, the Democrats there, you know how they love to reimagine everything, like policing and slavery. They've reimagined slavery. Now it's illegal aliens because they really like cheap labor. You know, they went to the first Civil War they created over their lust for cheap labor. And now they've got millions of illegal aliens they brought into the country and remarkable stuff. These people, I am telling you. What else do we have? We've got a great deal. The Iran thing is kind of a big deal. It's nuclear weapons, an arsenal of nuclear weapons, paid for in large part by Barack Hussein Obama and the Democrat Party years ago. But setting that aside, also the National Baseball League, they are causing all kinds of trouble for themselves. They're anti-Christian and pro-homosexual, and they've got festivals with rainbows, and you've got to wear their rainbows and celebrate same-sex relations, and if you don't do that, then they'll punish you, right? And this has turned into quite a rhubarb. I've got to tell you, it's going into the minor leagues too, where a team forfeited their game because they said, you know, several of the players are Christians, practicing and observant Christians. And they said, listen, I can't really come on your field. And, you know, when did I become part of a gay political movement? And they said, well, you'll do it or you'll pay the consequences. And they said, well, then we'll pay the consequences. And this has turned it's a culture war. You know, the Democrats shoot a lot of people in the culture war, and they try to bomb the White House and kill the president and, you know, commit mass murder and all that good stuff. But baseball, major league and minor league, you know, they force you to do Black Lives Matter because it's their political movement. And then they kill 40% of the black babies in the country every year because they don't care about black lives. They care about political polarization along lines of race. And LGBT, which, of course, is Liberty, Guns, Beer, and Trump. Liberty, Guns, Beer, and Trump. Also, the Obama House of Laughs. What is that, a sauna they've got there? It's a steam room and a sauna. The Larry Sinclair Institute of LGBTQ Studies. Also known as the Obama Center. And it kind of opened yesterday, but only to rich, famous people. Stevie Wonder was great. The rest of them kind of sucked, including Bono and certainly Springsteen. He always sucks. But today it opens to the public. I expect nobody will show up. But you got to show proof of citizenship, not like on Election Day. You got to produce ID. Illinois ID will get you, but you got to show your ID no matter what. And it costs you $30 to get in. And, you know, there's the Larry Sinclair wing with the saunas and massage parlors. Kind of weird, I've got to say. And then the funding Iran's nuclear arsenal wing of the... It's not really even a wing. It's just on a floor. But how proud they are to fund radical Islam. Also, we get a big soccer game today, the U.S. versus Australia. We got Luigi Mangione updates, and I've got an M&M update for you. You know, the candies, the delicious candies coming up. We're at 888-630-9625.
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6: WMAL traffic from the Hadid Carpet Cleaning Traffic Center. I'm Steve Hirshhorn. I-95 southbound, Virginia, pretty slow. Lorton down to 123 on Route 50 in Fairfax County. Eastbound at Pleasant Valley Road, it was an accident blocking two left lanes. Route 29 in Centerville, construction blocks the left lane in both directions between Piney Branch Road and Stringfellow Road. Now from GarageDoorRepair.com, the WMAL Weather Channel forecast.
2: The skies will clear and turn partly sunny this afternoon with a high of 84, mostly clear overnight, low 64.
7: How did I lose weight? 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
12: Good morning, sir. Happy Juneteenth.
5: Hey, Dave, thank you very much. A very happy Juneteenth to you. It's not a real word, is it?
12: Well, we could handle that. We could make it Friday.
5: Make it Friday?
12: F-R-Y, you know, F-R-Y. The Rosenbergs and all that. We'll just throw a couple of commies on the barbecue, celebrate an early summer, and just keep doing that. We might get somewhere.
5: If we named it for the date on which Julius and Ethel Rosenberg were executed by electric chair in Sing Sing, and we called it Friday, F-R-Y Day, then we should all get the day off for that, shouldn't we, Dave?
12: We should get the whole weekend off.
5: You're right. I think we do, actually. That is great. Yeah, we were looking at their Wikipedia page today. I'm like, wow, what a coincidence. Both members of a married couple died on the same day.
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6: WMAL traffic from the Hadid Carpet Cleaning Traffic Center. I'm Steve Hirshhorn. 395 northbound in the express lanes, HOV lanes between the Beltway and Edsel Road. There was an accident blocking the left lane. That's why there's an unusual backup there. Main lanes of 395 are doing pretty well. 95 southbound is pretty slow. Lorton across the Purple Heart Bridge down to 123. DC 295 southbound. The accident is in the left lane at East Capitol Street. Now from GarageDoorRepair.com, the WMAL Weather Channel forecast.
2: The skies will clear and turn partly sunny this afternoon with a high of 84, mostly clear overnight, low 64.
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1: The algae, now the green gunk, is being mixed with floating blue paint.
2: Crews finished sealing that bottom less than 2 weeks ago, and it appears that pieces have already started lifting off. This could be because of the chemicals used to get rid of the algae that appeared after the pool was refilled. The Trump administration says it was residual algae in the pipes, and crews used hydrogen peroxide to help get rid of it, which also happens to strip paint. We've reached out to the Interior Department to see how this will be handled. We've not yet heard back.
1: More trouble for the $15 million just read you that story. That was 7 News' John Rogers. Office vacancy rates in Northern Virginia are trending down from the COVID era, but some high-rises are just no longer needed.
3: Northern Virginia has about 180 million square feet of office buildings. Our best guess is that about 10% of those should not be office buildings over the long term.
4: Barry Bass with Silverline Equities telling the Fairfax supervisors,
3: that's a big number. You know, 15 to 18 million square feet, that's hundreds of acres of land that needs to be repositioned in this market.
4: Bass adds some of the office buildings need to be either repurposed or raised. Barbara Britt, WMAL and WMAL.com.
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1: Steve Hirshhorn in the Hadid Carpet Cleaning Traffic Center.
8: Outer loop of the Beltway in Virginia, very slow from Route 50 down to the accident after Gallows Road before 236, blocking two left lanes. Inner loop is pretty heavy as well, up from Braddock Road to the accident on the other side of the Beltway. Outer loop a little bit slow also, off and on through Silver Spring, not a major delay there. 66 east and westbound moving smoothly. 95 southbound delays off and on from Lorton all the way down into Stafford County. Now from GarageDoorRepair.com, the WMAL Weather Channel forecast.
9: Subtle break through the clouds this afternoon with winds in from the northwest at a high of 84. Tonight, clear the low flying to 64. And then a sunny weekend with highs on Saturday and Sunday hitting the mid to upper 80s. I'm meteorologist Jeff Marr from the Weather Channel on WMAL.
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2: That's what you call drop the mic.
3: Ah, yes, being fluffed by ABC News, Barack Hussein Obama, and Big Mike. That was Big Mike, Michelle Obama. Yesterday, such goings on. I gotta tell you, it's good to be a Democrat. All the networks pretended that that building was beautiful. Just, oh, look, it's such a beautiful building. It's the emperor has no building. And that was Democrat Party activist slash ABC News journalist Robin Roberts. Hey, Barack, what is the, there's Barack and there's Big Mike. What does the next chapter in your life look like? And Barack, I'll actually give him credit for this from the Choom gang to yesterday. He said, fun, fun. Just no paddleboarding around their Martha's Vineyard estate. I think he can still paddleboard around his Hawaii estate. Not spending a lot of time at the Chicago estate. And they have the estate off of Embassy Row in Washington, D.C., in the shadow of the main mosque in Washington. And he says the next chapter in his life, one word. You got to have the one word thing. Fun, he says, fun. So I guess Larry Sinclair is going to be spending a lot of time over at the house. Fun, fun, fun. And then you ask Big Mike. And it's funny because just a couple of minutes ago, it's a little bit funny, because just a couple of minutes ago, we were talking about Michelle Obama yesterday at the Obama Festival in Chicago, Illinois, where Bruce Springsteen, who still can't carry a tune in a bucket, was ruining things. Stevie Wonder was cool, though. Stevie Wonder is always great. He was amazing yesterday. But never mind that. And the egos on these people, just extraordinary. And Big Mike was speechifying, and there are people who are saying, yeah, she's going to run for president. I'll tell you what, I'm going back and forth with somebody who's been inside the tent for a long time. Said, listen, Big Mike is not going to run for president. She's living the lazy life of a billionaire. And, you know, she was always lazy anyway. And she's not going to give up the life of the billionaire. She's on permanent vacation. Why would she give all that up to be president of the United States, which is a complicated job, and I don't think she wants to do that. But Big, and it was funny because Robin Roberts, ABC News, at the very end, she said, that's a drop the mic moment. You think she was talking about Big Mike? I think she was talking, I think that was a little sideways reference to Big Mike.
2: That's what you call drop the mic.
3: There you go, drop the Big Mike moment. That's what's it about? It's about me. She didn't say it's about us. She didn't say it's about my family. She didn't say it's about serving the country. She selfishly, greedily, now that they have hundreds of millions of dollars, I guess, at least over $100 million, and all of their estates from Hawaii, you know, they bought the, Barack grew up there with the Choom gang. They're, you know, sit around smoking fat joints of Hawaiian Kush Bud all those years. And all that stuff, but they bought the mansion, which everybody always loved, from Magnum PI, Robin's Nest, you know, bought that beautiful mansion, kind of Mediterranean style, beautiful mansion right on the ocean, and they bulldozed it, they tore it down, and, the news media completely ignored it after that. They won't show you what's been built there because it's like living in North Korea with our news media. But Big Mike says, me, it's all about me. What about me? Come on. Amazing. Amazing people. All right, let's tell you, there's a lot to get to because of everything going on in the world. You've probably noticed. And one of the big things, I want to get back to the Chicago stuff. Also, Mike, Michael, I wanted to check. I want to see if they had the big event at the Obama, not a library, the Obama sauna and hot tub center. And what else? And the whole floor dedicated to giving radical Islam nuclear weapons, because he sees the U.S. as being generous in that regard. Give the gun to the people that would kill you with it. And that's what the left did under Barack Obama. Isn't that amazing stuff? Yes, it is. All right, let's go to some audio here, because Iran, this is a big deal. It's very much a big deal that it's nuclear weapons and radical Islam and all that good stuff. And now J.D. Vance was supposed to have been headed out for meetings with the Iranians and Those have been postponed, I think is the word that is being used at the moment. U.S.-Iran talks postponed amid Israeli strikes as White House blames, quote, logistical issues. Well, that's left-wing media. They lie about everything. But the logistical issues have to do with the talks being postponed, not with the strikes. And also, it should be noted that at least the Fox News people are reporting now that the Israel-Hezbollah fighting, it's complicated, flares up in Lebanon. And that is, the terrorists there, they're Hezbollah, funded by Iran, Iran funded by Barack Hussein Obama, not the good guys. It's the Middle East. And you know, the truth is, I think President Trump had very grand, very grand and sweeping plans about kneecapping the Islamic Revolution in Tehran, doing away with their ability to produce nuclear weapons, which they would invariably and inevitably use on us and our allies. And now President Trump has been sucked into, drawn into, maybe walked into the whole Middle East thing. But he chose to not ignore the Iran threat looming on the horizon, and he chose to not wait until Iran had an arsenal of nuclear weapons, and then their position of power when it comes to negotiations would be very, very different than it is now. But never minding that. And the trip that J.D. Vance was going to make, he was going to be signing a deal with Iran, postponed, and now that we've got new Israeli strikes, but that's because the party of Allah, Hezbollah, just to their north in Lebanon, which has been waging a genocidal war against Israel since their creation with the help of Iran. It's a war zone, and it has been forever, and Israel lives in the middle of a war zone, and their leaving would not end the war zone element of all of that. It would just change the scope of the war zone, because the terrorists would keep expanding. It's their job. They're on a mission from Allah, and it's their job to slay the infidels, you know, and spread Islam by the sword. That's the thing. But here's what they're saying at the Vance was scheduled to travel to Switzerland on Thursday night, last night, to sign this 14-point agreement, which President Trump signed earlier this week. That's not quite right, but the news media is always wrong. The logistics of these negotiations have never been simple or predictable. As of now, the vice president is not departing tonight. We will let you know as soon as we have a concrete update in about next steps. We look forward to beginning technical talks as soon as possible, a White House spokesperson said on Thursday. That's the news media. It was either a spokesman or a spokeswoman. But with Democrats, they have to call them spokespersons because they're genderless and mentally ill. The postponement came on what, technically, the first day of a 60-day ceasefire that is part of the agreement. But, of course, Hezbollah, which is an arm of the Iranian Revolution, the Islamic Revolution, they're shooting. So they've already violated the Memorandum of Understanding. Got to call it an MOU in parentheses. Also includes reopening the Strait of Hormuz, a reconstruction fund, which they have no access to until they've proven that they're behaving, and they will never behave. So I don't expect that money will be freed up anytime in the near future. The deal has received bipartisan backlash, with even some of the president's vocal supporters blasting it as too beneficial to Iran. Now, Vice President J.D. Vance's trip was canceled as Israel struck targets in southern Lebanon on Thursday after Lebanon was blasting rockets and missiles into Israel to kill the children of the Israelis, because their goal is to wipe out Israel from the river to the sea. And Democrats are chanting that on college campuses in the United States. So keep that in mind. Which side are the Democrats on? Well, you know, their Hanoi Jane was on the side of the North Vietnamese and the Viet Cong. And now the Democrats, they're all Hanoi Jane. And we should be. We've got to have like a Tehran Tommy or something in the Democrat Party, like Hanoi Jane. But remarkable stuff. Lebanon's state-run news agency, they all have state-run news agencies, said 18 were killed in the airstrikes. They always tell the truth, too, you know. That's the New York Times believes whatever any random Arab anywhere tells them. Israel has been fighting the Iran-backed Hezbollah in Lebanon, and their military said it lost four soldiers in the country this week. That is to say that Hezbollah is attacking Israel from the north, but the news media doesn't characterize that correctly or properly. Now, with that said, there is a lot of audio that I want to get to because a lot has been said since last we convened yesterday. Let's go now. Let's go. I think we start at number 9. Is that right, Michael? No. Sorry, we start. Yeah, start at number 7. I apologize. Let's go to this ridiculous Axios organization. They pretend to be a news organization. Extraordinary stuff. Now, President Trump decided to do an interview with Mark Caputo of Axios, and this was a strange exchange. I've got to say, and I know that the media, President Trump, doesn't give a hoot about a lot of these things. He knows he's not running again. He cares less and less with each rotation of the earth, I think, when it comes to, oh, you don't want to say that. That'd be a misstep. But he does have to start thinking about the party also and control of the House and the Senate and then winning the presidency next time around and behave just that much. I'm holding my right index finger a half an inch over my right thumb. Axios, Mark Caputo talking to President Trump. Boy, you sure are powerful. How much power do you have? Are there any constraints to your power?
0: What have you learned about not just the exercise of power, but the limits on your power as a result of the conflict?
1: There are no limits.
0: No limits.
1: No, not. I haven't learned that lesson yet. I know there are, but, you know, there are no limits. We defeated them totally militarily. Who else could have done a blockade like that? I did a naval blockade where not one ship was able to get through. Some tried. They didn't, you know, it didn't last very long.
3: Hillary Clinton thinks that means that somebody's navel is being blocked. She doesn't know what those things mean. She was our Secretary of State, our chief diplomat, when we bombed Libya for almost 8 months. It was 7 and something months. And collapsed the regime, left the entire country in the hands of ISIS and al-Qaeda. And then she applauded that, said, we came, we saw, he died. And she laughed because, you know, when women are in charge, there will just be peace in the world. Hillary doesn't count. And this is the Axios guy, Caputo, talking to Trump.
0: And it certainly brought Iran to the table more than before. However, beginning a conflict, you had talked about you only wanted unconditional surrender. And
1: well,
0: the MOU doesn't look like unconditional surrender.
1: Well, it really probably is unconditional surrender.
0: It is?
1: I think
3: the
1: so.
3: The MOU. I think so. Well, I got to tell you, President Trump is in the middle of this. He slowed it down, I believe, for overwhelmingly domestic political reasons. And his time with the European leaders at the G7. Didn't look like anybody at the G7, any of the leaders of the group of seven, the big economies of the world. Nobody was objecting to anything that President Trump was doing. They don't want to participate and they want to hedge because they're like French people and things like that. English people, buggery, you know, a lot of that. But, President Trump, I think, hit the brakes and he has hit the brakes. Because domestic political concerns and economic concerns and gas prices and midterm elections and there are a lot of considerations. At the same time, the Democrats are doing everything they can to undermine the president, right? And they don't care if America loses. They just want Trump to lose. They're so anti-Trump that they've become anti-American, haven't they? And I've got a lot of audio for you coming up. From the administration, from Congress, amazing stuff coming up. We're at 888-630-9625. And don't go anywhere. I've got J.D. Vance coming up. No limits on power. Interesting stuff. Then we got some Zoran Kwame Mamdani. He's a communist. He was out there with Bernie Sanders. And these people are not on our side. And a bit of an update on the UFC terror attack that the Democrat Party was launching, led by an illegal alien, while Michelle Obama was breathing hard and praising illegal aliens yesterday. We've got one in jail that was plotting a massive terrorist attack against the White House and the president. And the Democrats are on the side of the terrorists wherever they find them, whether they be in Tehran or attacking the White House here in Washington. 888-630-9625.
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3: All right, we've got a lot more audio to get to on the Iran issues. We've got the wackiness at the Obama NADA Library in Chicago. Were there any shootings at the library thing, the NADA Library thing? I'll take a look. Let's go to the phones, Michael. Let us go to Eric, calling from the Republic of Texas. Eric, you're on the Chris Plant Show.
17: Hey, good to hear you again. Hey, my concern with the Iran deal is it the Iranians, because nobody trusts them. We all know it. Uh-huh. Everybody knows it. The world knows it. Uh-huh. I'm more concerned about our side of the world. Uh-huh. You know, when Biden came in, you know, he fired up that auto pen, and I saw tens of thousands, hundreds of thousands of people in the oil industry and hospitality and suppliers lost their job because of the pipeline and the oil business, and they couldn't get financing, everything. I'm concerned that if we have a regime change, the same thing is going to happen, that these lefties, Democrats, or socialists, whatever the heck they want to call themselves, weirdos, are gonna destroy things from our side. I don't see anything binding. I don't see anything holding us to the fire, keeping us accountable, holding and watching them.
3: Right. Well, and I've got to say, Eric, you're right. And what the president has negotiated so far is called a memorandum of understanding.
17: Right.
3: And it has no heft, no restrictions, no rules at all. And the Democrats will come in and they'll start arming the Islamic Revolution again. If it's not a treaty,
17: yes,
3: passed by the Senate as a treaty, then it has force and it can be enforced. And the Democrats can't so easily violate it. But anything President Trump does that is short of a treaty, the Democrats will just firebomb with Molotov cocktails like it's a synagogue.
17: Exactly.
3: You know?
17: That's what nobody's talking about it. Everybody's talking about everybody else. But we need to be holding ourselves accountable and keeping our country on point, because we all know the world's not going to jump in.
3: Yeah.
17: President Trump, you know, showed that nobody's going to help us. We're flapping in the wind, and nobody's going to come to our rescue. So,
3: yep. There's nobody on earth to come. We have to rescue ourselves, don't we, Eric?
17: Yes, we do.
3: And everybody else at the same time. And they can be pretty annoying. President Trump and Netanyahu, a brand new update coming up. Thanks, Eric.
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20: 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Good morning. I'm John Matthews. Talks between the U.S. and Iran and Switzerland today were called off after intense fighting between Israel and Hezbollah in southern Lebanon. It's not clear who said what, but Israel and the militant group have now agreed to renew their ceasefire. It's not clear when the U.S. and Iran will reschedule their meetings. A new Associated Press poll finds President Trump's approval on Iran remains at 34%, even as a deal to reopen the Strait of Hormuz and restart negotiations materialized. The president's overall presidential approval also held steady at 37%. Only about a third of U.S. adults approve of his handling of Israel as tensions grow between the two countries. Four pedestrians have died in crashes in Fairfax County the past 2 days, bringing the total for the year so far to double digits. The latest, a man struck by a vehicle on Little River Turnpike at Southland Avenue in Lincolnia earlier this morning. He was declared dead at the scene. Traffic and weather next.
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20: Steve Hirschhorn in the Hadid Carpet Cleaning Traffic Center.
22: On westbound 66, after business 234 in Manassas, the accident blocks the right lane, causing delays from the car rest area. Beltway outer loop southbound 495 after 236 Little River Turnpike. Accident activity there blocks two left lanes and delays down from Route 50. I-95 southbound, very heavy and slow, Lorton to 123. And then south of that near the exit for Triangle, the accident just cleared away, but it's still very heavy from the Prince William Parkway. Now from GarageDoorRepair.com, the WMAL Weather Channel forecast.
20: Partly sunny this afternoon with a high of 84 at 77 at Reagan National. 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
1: 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Up next, traffic and weather.
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9: Around the Beltway now, the inner loop is pretty slow from Route 1 in College Park down to 450. If you're heading to the Eastern Shore, there's quite a backup on eastbound 50 and 301 that begins at I-97 and ends up just after the Severn River Bridge, and a brief slowdown at the beginning of the Bay Bridge. 95 southbound in Virginia in delays from the Fairfax County Parkway down to 123, then from the Prince William Parkway down to Dumfries. More delays from Quantico as you head south down toward Stafford County to Route 17. Now from GarageDoorRepair.com, the WMAL Weather Channel forecast.
1: Drier air pushes in today. Clearing trend will take place this afternoon with a high of 84. Tonight, clear and breezy with a low of 64. Plenty of sun tomorrow with a high near 85. And a sunny and warmer Sunday with a high reaching the upper 80s. I'm meteorologist Jeff Marr from the Weather Channel on WMAL.
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11: Barack and I have always said that this center is grounded in our stories, but it has never been about us. It's never been for us. And it's going to be here long after we're gone.
12: Right.
11: So what it becomes and how it's preserved, that work has to be done by all of us, just like our democracy.
13: Ah, the old just like our democracy trick. That's Big Mike at the Obama Not a Library in Chicago yesterday. And I'm still wondering, what's the, were there any shootings at the, because it's Chicago and it's full of Democrats. We know what they're like. So far this month, the month of June, listen to this, in Chicago, 105 people have been shot. So far this month, in the month of June, it's the 19th. It's Juneteenth. We should tally up the body count for Juneteenth, don't you think? So far this month, 105 people shot in Chicago. Only 22 of them were shot and killed. That's more than one a day. Another 83 shot and wounded. Sure, no problem. Two others have been murdered this month, but not with gunfire, by other means. Maybe I'm running them over with cars.

0: right, let's go back to the telephones and talk to the great American people. Let's go talk to the great American person calling from Bogota, Colombia. Blaze called back in. Blaze, you're on the Chris Plant Show.
1: Good morning. Thank you
0: hey,
1: for
0: Blaze.
1: Taking my call.
0: Yeah, thanks for calling back.
1: Thank you very much. No, you're welcome. Elon Musk cut me off, I think. So I wanted to cut Iranian agreement or memorandum of understanding. Before this began, I was listening to you one morning, and you were of two minds about whether the U.S. should go in. And I wasn't. I was in favor of it, okay? The reason I'm in favor of it was because I believe that this regime in Iran is a threat not just really to the region, but maybe to civilization. And I think I'm afraid, and I know this sounds apocalyptic, but I kind of feel that this agreement is a bit of a civilizational mistake. It's a little bit like if Churchill had agreed with Lord Halifax and made a peace agreement with Hitler, or if King John Sobieski had decided not to go and raise the siege at Vienna. Why do I say that? It's because it's not about military victory. Obviously, the Iranian Navy is at the bottom of the ocean, and everybody says, well, Iran is great. It's not Iran. It's the Iranian being. It's the Islamic regime. The Iranian people are kind of victims in this.
0: Yeah, they're great. Now, Blaze, I'm going to apologize because I'm running out the clock on you, but if you can hang in, I'll come back to you right after the break. Can you do that?
1: Yes, I'll wait. Thank you, sir.
0: Thanks to the patriarchy. Thank you, Blaze.
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4: 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I'm Heather Curtis. Vice President J.D. Vance will not be going to Switzerland today for more negotiations with Iran for a permanent end to the war. Talks between the U.S. and Iran were called off today after intense fighting between Israel and Hezbollah in southern Lebanon. The Israel Defense Forces say they hit dozens of Hezbollah targets. Israel and the militant group have since agreed to a ceasefire, according to officials. After more than half a year on the run, a man believed to be involved in the armed robbery of an armored truck outside of a bank in Clinton last year is in jail. Last November, Prince George's County Police say multiple people went up to the truck's driver as he was getting ready to deliver cash to the bank and held him up, taking $500,000. Geronta Bryant was arrested this week and charged with armed robbery. Police continued to look for the others involved. Traffic and weather next.
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6: Around the Beltway, inner loop is getting slow now from 270, heading eastbound to Georgia Avenue. Then you slow again on the inner loop from University Boulevard over to I-95 in College Park. You get a brief delay, you slow again. After that, on the inner loop from Route 1 in College Park down to 450, outer loop is pretty slow. New Hampshire Avenue around to Georgia Avenue in Silver Spring and from After River Road to the American Legion Bridge. 95 southbound in Virginia, still very heavy from Lorton down to 123. And then from the Prince William Parkway off and on all the way down to Route 3 in Fredericksburg. Now from GarageDoorRepair.com, the WMAL Weather Channel forecast.
4: Today, partly sunny with highs in the mid-80s. Tonight, mostly clear with a low around 64. Right now, 78 at Reagan National. I'm Heather Curtis on WMAL.
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0: And we have returned, and we're talking to Blaze, who is hanging in there for us, I believe, calling from Bogota, Colombia. Famous for many things. Blaze, I apologize that whole clock thing. We got to pay our bills. This ain't NPR. But Blaze is covering the waterfront here on Iran and the threat to civilization and talking about Churchill and Halifax and making bad deals and the gates of Vienna going way back. Blaze, please proceed.
1: Okay, thank you. And you'd just be happy that I didn't bring up Constantine's conversion at the Milvain Bridge, you know?
0: But which you're welcome to do anytime.
1: Well, you know, civilization turned at that point too, you know?
0: Yeah.
1: But the thing was, the point is that the Islamic regime, their concept of the world is completely different from the way we have in the West. You might remember that I'm a law prof, so I've been trained in common law, Canadian common law, British common law, Anglo-American law. I've been in Colombia for over 20 years. I have a good idea of civil law, continental law. What separates Western law from the Islamic regime is the concept that they have Sharia law. There's no separation of church and state. Mm-hmm. Everything is about advancing the goals of Allah. And the head of the state is the religious head of the country. When President Trump and Vance and these guys think they're negotiating with some political leader, dealing with bobbleheads, because those guys have no authority. The only authority in that state is the religious leader, who nobody can talk to. Nobody. And furthermore, even if they somehow managed to eke out an agreement, it's not binding, because the Islamic regime, the head of the Islamic regime, does not consider itself to be bound by any agreement made with any human, because their objective is to advance what they consider to be the the directives of Allah. Mm-hmm. He'll say
0: And taqiyya, you're referring to the principle, the Islamist principle of taqiyya, which also allows them to tell untruths to infidels under any circumstance, as long as it advances the interests of Islam.
1: That is exactly right. That is implicit, right? That's implicit in what they do, because that will advance their objectives.
0: Right.
1: So when, for example, Vice President Vance says, they are operating from an incredibly weakened position. They are not operating from an incredibly weakened position. From our concept, sure they are. Their navy is at the bottom of the ocean. But that's not how they see things. They consider themselves operating from a strengthened position. Why? Because they've survived. They continue to be there. They continue to be dictating the terms of the negotiations. Who's the winner when there's a war? The one who pays the reparations or the one who receives the reparations? Right now, it looks like Iran is receiving the reparations, right? They're receiving reparations from the people they blasted. They sent missiles against. There was a guy yesterday, a Republican Senator Marshall from Kansas. He said the Iranians should be able to have ballistic missiles because they should be able to defend themselves. Since when the Islamic regime used missiles to defend itself? It uses it to attack people. This is not just that. Well, that's just ahistorical. But back to my point about the Islamic regime. The result is President Trump, he was so right to take this step, but I sincerely believe he doesn't really understand the nature of the regime. I think President Bibi, I say Bibi because it's fewer characters on Twitter, doesn't take as long to write out. Netanyahu understands the nature of the Islamic regime. I think Rubio might understand the nature of the regime. He doesn't look that happy when you look at his face. But I don't think Vance wants to understand the nature of the regime. I don't know. Trump is a person who spent his life making deals. He's a deal maker. And he thinks that I think in his mind, people just make deals, and we make deals, and we make deals. But the Islamic regime is not like that. They think on a different level. And unfortunately, I think Trump is maybe getting, somebody said he might be getting some bad advice. I don't know. I just think that for him, it's very difficult to conceive of people who don't want to make a deal and come to a solution.
0: Right.
1: Because the Islamic regime, they don't care. If they do make a deal, they're not bound by the deal. It doesn't matter.
0: Right. That's right.
1: The problem with this is that he wanted to avoid, I know he's worried about this concept, but they hate, politicians get afraid of words like regime change, forever war. These are shorthand terms which I think are coined to prevent people from thinking clearly about real issues. Mm-hmm. This MOU, in my opinion, is not going to stop a forever war. It's going to create a forever war. Mm-hmm. Because now the Islamic regime is going to think, we survived, we can keep going. They're going to keep making nuclear weapons. Nobody's ever going to stop them because they don't, and they're not bound by it. But here's which is a bigger problem than that, Mr. Plant.
0: Mm-hmm.
1: In the West are always told the Sunnis hate the Shias. But that's not the big thing. And as between themselves, they're always fighting. But vis-a-vis the West, they're the same.
0: Yeah.
1: And right now, for the entire Islamic world, this looks like a victory for Islam against the big Satan, the little Satan, and all the rest of them. Mm-hmm. And I don't think the leaders in the West, whether it's Carney, whether it's Trump, whether it's Starmer, whether it's even the Pope, I don't think they understand, and I'm a Catholic, and I like the Pope, or at least I like the Church. But this guy, some of the things he's been saying, I don't think he understands. I honestly don't think he understands the nature of the regime either. He talks about Muslims and Christians living together peacefully. If that's the case, why are there no Christians left in the entire Middle East, So these are my thoughts, and these are my really, really my big concerns.
0: Well, very well articulated, Blaise, and I'm glad that you called back in from Bogota, Colombia. I assume you're using Al Gore's amazing internet to call in, and it's absolutely free because the patriarchy is so amazing, and we've set up these extraordinary things. And I got to tell you, there are a couple of other things I want to get to, and Blaise, I'm really happy that that we have a radio show and can give you and people like you a platform to speak publicly, because this ain't NPR and all that good stuff. And I'm glad that you got back in, and you covered a lot of territory, and I can't dispute anything you said, and it's true. This is a civilizational conflict. And I've been talking about this for a long time. And it's not really our civilization against their civilization. It's them against civilization itself. And we must stand and defend civilization. The Western Europeans are doing a very poor job of that right now. They're being conquered by a wave of Islamists coming in. And in fact, there's this outrageous story, Blaze, out of the United Kingdom, and a report that just came out very recently, 149-page report on Muslim men in Great Britain, largely from Pakistan, but not entirely from Pakistan. Muslim men that have formed gangs that have been targeting, grooming, and sexually abusing underage girls around Great Britain for decades now, and that all of the wussies in Great Britain, because they want to be lefties and they've been cowed by lefties, they refuse to say anything out loud about the grooming and the sexual abuse of untold numbers of young British girls by Muslim men who believe that Western women are there to be sexually abused, and little girls too. And so much of this has been going on forever. And now the great people at the Media Research Center, I just saw this morning, and it was my buddy Brian Doherty that sent it along, the MRC, such a great organization, the MRC, they put together an analysis of the American coverage or non-coverage of and it's rape of little girls, systematic rape by rape gangs of all Muslim men, targeting young non-Muslim women, specifically because they're non-Muslim and therefore they can abuse the hell out of them. And the Media Research Center today has the headline, and it's Bill D'Agostino writing it. The media are covering up the mass rape of thousands of British girls. And again, this is the Islamic world. It's Islamism. It is their view of Western civilization, of infidels, of infidel women and girls. The American news media, Media Research Center reports, the American news media are covering up one of the most horrific cases of mass sexual abuse and violence perpetrated against young girls in recent history. Now, this is so off the charts. When you compare this to Jeffrey Epstein, which the Democrats pretend to be obsessed with, Epstein was a lifelong Democrat, a lifelong Democrat Party donor. He was trying to sabotage Trump after he was elected. He knew that Trump had called the cops on him in Palm Beach, Florida. The Democrat Party is in bed with Jeffrey Epstein, and the left and the Democrat Party in Great Britain in bed with gangs of Islamists that have been gang raping underage girls forever. On Tuesday, just 3 days ago, an independent initiative in the United Kingdom, chaired by Reform Member of Parliament Rupert Lowe, released a 219-page report, 219-page report, documenting decades of rampant sexual abuse, torture, and trafficking of underage girls for sexual purposes, perpetrated against as many as, listen, 250,000 underage British girls, primarily by Pakistani Muslims. By the men, they're Pakistani, they're men, they're Muslims, and they've been gang raping, grooming and gang raping underage girls, a quarter of a million of them in that tiny island nation. The report details numerous cases of horrific gang rape and sexual torture, some of it too graphic to describe here, which perhaps most alarmingly were covered up, even partly facilitated by the British government. They're afraid to say anything out loud because then lefties there will accuse you of being Islamophobic. You'd be have an irrational fear of Islam or something like that, which is impossible, of course. Despite the notoriously leftist British media's desire to avoid the story, news of the report circulated widely throughout the UK populace, but only very recently. The story was just too big for the media to suppress. In America, however, where the average person is unlikely to have heard much, if anything, about Member of Parliament Rupert Lowe and his rape gang inquiry and his report, his exhaustive study and report. Media censorship is far more likely to succeed at keeping this public, the public in the dark about this modern atrocity. Now, the thing is, they looked at the Media Research Center, looked at the American news media, and the British news media have been covering up forever and ever. And members of Parliament finally released a report, raised holy hell, and started telling the truth. 250,000 underage girls. You think a 250,000 people at Epstein Island, young women? I don't think so. But this is a Muslim, hey, let's gang rape the white girls. They don't deserve to be treated with any respect. They're infidels, school of thought there. And amazing stuff. The American news media are going beyond abdicating their journalistic duty in refusing to cover a monumental, this atrocity, especially one involving one of America's closest and oldest allies after we kicked their butts in the revolution, in refusing to even acknowledge the indescribable suffering inflicted on untold thousands of innocent British girls, as some as young as 4 years old, 4 years old, according to the parliamentary study here. The corporate media are prioritizing the political prospects of the Democratic Party above the well-being of 250,000 children. And again, these people are pretending to be upset about Jeffrey Epstein. They are Jeffrey Epstein. I gotta tell you, most of them are not heterosexual, though. I think Jeffrey Epstein was at least that. But here's the thing. The Media Research Center looked at it, and MRC, and you can get it at newsbusters.org, and the American networks on this giant story. ABC News has spent 0 seconds on the story, not a single mention anywhere on any of their shows, anywhere. CBS, that's ABC, George Stephanopoulos, Democrat front group. CBS, 0 seconds. NBC, 0 seconds. CNN, 0 seconds. MS-13 now, 0 seconds. And that's your Democrat Party. Aren't they amazing? That's the news media. But they're really upset about Jeffrey Epstein, aren't they? Isn't that their big lie? Just amazing. There was one more. I digress. And so much to get to. Senator Bernie Moreno, Ohio, Republican. Senator Bernie Moreno was asked about President Trump and the Iran deal. And what did Ohio Senator Bernie Moreno have to say about all this?
14: At the end of the day, I trust President Trump. After 10 years in a political scene, I've seen his decision-making. He knows exactly what he's doing. He knows how tough this is. I give him the grace and the latitude to know that he always is going to keep the interests of America first. He's not interested in endless war, and he wants to drive down gas prices for Americans to give them the relief that they need.
0: I think that's all true. Isn't that all true? I think it is. Hey, it's Friday, and it's honestly, it's Julius and Ethel Rosenberg Day, too. They were both executed by electric chair on this date in 1953. They were communists, pretty run-of-the-mill Democrats today, I think, betraying their country, the Soviet Union. Also, did you hear about M&M's? M&M's being updated. And do you know where M&M's came from originally? I love my M&M's. I've eaten M&M's today during this show.
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0: All right, I want to race through the M&M's story. I mentioned it earlier, but the Mars Corporation, a great corporation, they're doing away because of Robert F. Kennedy Jr. and his MAHA, Make America Healthy Again, and food dyes being toxic and bad for you. M&M's is getting rid of brown M&M's. You'd think there wouldn't be a lot of dye in there. It's chocolate, but nevertheless. And blue M&M's, which they just brought on a handful of years ago, getting rid of those, but they're keeping the other M&M's, and that's good. I wanted to spend more time on this. You know, they created M&M's so that they could give troops in World War II chocolate that didn't melt in their pockets. That's why the Mars family and the Mars Corporation created M&M's in the first place, and that is great. But another story popped while we were breathing there for a moment, and here's the headline. It's Israel. It's Trump taking a beating here. Top Trump donor, Miriam Adelson, the widow of, what's his name, Adelson, and a newspaper. She owns a newspaper in Israel, runs a scathing open letter to the president. Quote, you failed you, Sheldon Adelson, her billionaire late husband. An Israeli newspaper owned and published by Miriam Adelson, who is a huge supporter of President Trump's. Danny Zakin wrote an editorial and a headline. The headline is, "You could have been the greatest president of all, but you failed." That's the headline to President Trump. May it be remembered forever. You may be remembered forever as the president who brought about America's humiliation, he wrote. He said, "And from where I sit, near Jerusalem, the eternal capital of the people of Israel since the days of the kingdoms of David and Solomon, I say to you, you made a colossal mistake. You failed by signing a surrender agreement with a murderous and cruel terror regime. You severely harmed American interests and in the democratic and human values of the enlightened word," right? The interests of the democratic and human values of the enlightened world, he said. "And you turned over the hourglass toward the next war, which your successors will have to deal with in the years to come." A pretty hard line hit. A big donor to President Trump and Republicans, Miriam Adelson, her late husband, Sheldon Adelson, and the newspaper that she owns in Israel, this major editorial delivering a beating to President Trump on this Iran deal. Mm-mm-mm. And he said, "We feel betrayed, nothing less. Because your heart was, it seemed, in the right place with all of your flaws. You acted against it. You lost your patience and your moral and leadership compass." This is a big deal. Okay, President Trump is in a very tough place, and we've just started a 60-day process. What's next?
1: We are one nation, under God, indivisible, together.

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2: WMAL News, I'm Heather Curtis. For the second night in a row, there will be an earlier teen curfew in the U Street corridor in an attempt to prevent more violent teen takeovers on a weekend with multiple large-scale events, including Juneteenth and Capitol Pride celebrations. The 8 p.m. curfew for people under 18 will be in effect tonight, tomorrow, and Sunday. Mayor Muriel Bowser declared a public emergency last week through June 27th to allow the police chief to impose earlier curfews in troubled spots and prevent teen takeovers during large-scale events. The winner of D.C.'s Democratic mayoral primary is against the teen curfews, but the city's top prosecutor says she's not backing down on busting kids who commit crimes.
3: We have federal troops who are in our city, mass ICE agents who are in our city, and these are not individuals who are trained in de-escalation.
4: That's Janice Lewis-George, the likely next mayor, who says teen curfews are dangerous. The U.S. attorney for D.C., Jeanine Pirro, clapping back at the Democrat socialist on Fox and Friends.
5: She thinks the very presence of federal agents in D.C. is offensive to young people.
4: Pirro says she and the Trump administration have made real progress combating crime in D.C., and they will not allow the city to go backwards. Maria Leaf on WMAL and WMAL.com.
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7: Well, anyway, north of town right now, quite a backup on 95 northbound beginning at the ICC to the accident at Route 198 that's blocking two left lanes. Southbound on the Baltimore-Washington Parkway, right before the Beltway, it was a vehicle fire along the right-hand side. One right lane closed there. South of town, you'll encounter delays on 95 southbound beginning near Route 1 in Woodbridge down to 123. But after that, it's pretty slow most of the way down from Dale Boulevard down to Route 3 in Fredericksburg. Now from GarageDoorRepair.com, the WMAL Weather Channel forecast.
8: Dry air pushes in today. Clearing trend will take place this afternoon with a high of 84. Tonight, clear and breezy with a low of 64. Plenty of sun tomorrow with a high near 85. And a sunny and warmer Sunday with a high reaching the upper 80s. I'm meteorologist Jeff Marr from the Weather Channel on WMAL.
6: Right now, 77 degrees in Silver Spring, 77 in Centerville, and 79 degrees under partly cloudy skies at Reagan National. 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
10: 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Rising from the heart of the swamp, a beacon of truth is casting its light. 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
11: All right, 844-484-3872, 844-4-THE-USA. That's the way to join us today from coast to coast, from sea to shining sea on a Friday. Another great day to be an American. Getting so close to July 4th, 250 years of this great country. I'm so glad you're here with me today. We have a lot of breaking news as we start the show. This morning, in the last 24 hours, apparently Hezbollah threatened to upend this entire memorandum of understanding for a moment. They struck Israel. They killed four Israeli soldiers. Israel responded very rapidly, and the reports out of Lebanon is that at least 47 people were killed by the Israeli strikes in return. And since then, now we have a new ceasefire between Israel and Hezbollah. This has all transpired just in the last few hours. Now we have a brand new ceasefire. Apparently, this ceasefire was brokered by President Trump and Qatar, and Iran also played a role here. Now, Iran, of course, plays a huge role in that they fund and arm Hezbollah. And, you know, the obvious questions ensue. To what extent is Iran ordering these guys to conduct these strikes on Israel, or are they able to even restrain them? Lots of obvious questions involved here. Here's the Fox News reporting just in the last hour or so on how we've now entered yet another ceasefire arrangement.
12: Ramped up fighting between Israel and Hezbollah, but now the two sides have agreed to renew a ceasefire.
13: Max Gordon is live from Dubai. Hi, Max.
14: Hey, good morning. Well, this latest ceasefire kicked in just about an hour ago. A U.S. official says it was brokered by Qatar, the United States, and with help from Iran. Now, it's important to note that this is not a retreat for Israel from the

0: He's established security zones in southern Lebanon, and the IDF says that they have every right to defend themselves. And this comes on the heel of heightened fighting in southern Lebanon. Overnight, the IDF reported 4 soldiers were killed and dozens of Hezbollah fighters died. Lebanon reported 21 people were killed. This latest fighting follows
1: The update on that is about 47, apparently, according to Lebanon.
0: Escalation in southern Lebanon after an Israeli airstrike hit Beirut right before the signing of the deal between the U.S. and Iran. Back and forth strikes have since continued, with the White House sending a message that Israel needs to moderate its response. The deal with Iran dictates an end of fighting in southern Lebanon. Meanwhile, Iran's supreme leader, Ayatollah Mojtaba Khamenei, released his first statement on the deal with the U.S., saying in part, it was the American president who, out of desperation, used all kinds of leverage to bring this about. President Trump responding on Truth Social, saying, we didn't meet out of desperation. Iran did. They are finished. We'll play out the 60 days, they get no money, not 10 cents.
1: Okay. The president saying, yeah, okay. Okay, buddy. Okay, gay deformed Ayatollah. That's, you're ridiculous. No, that's not the case. You guys were backed into a corner, which is how this deal came together. And of course, that's true because Iran was put in an economic headlock, in a military headlock, in a nuclear headlock, a ballistic missile headlock. That led Iran to that table. And the big thing was that they couldn't really shut down the Strait of Hormuz. I saw today that Iran, as a result of all of this exchange between Israel and Hezbollah again today, they're like, oh, we're shutting down the Strait. All right, good luck with that. If you really think you're going to do it. You didn't have the Strait shut down when you were claiming the Strait was shut down. The United States was able to guarantee the safe passage of a lot of oil. And I think if we hear from the president at any length today, when we might hear from him at some length today, I expect that he'll say, you know, whatever. If they think they can shut it down, they can. We have control. We can move the ships through. The oil will continue to flow. And we're going to keep navigating towards a peace deal as best we can. In fact, as it relates to a ceasefire, remember the president said recently that the Middle East handles ceasefires a little bit differently than the rest of the world.
2: So how do you find ceasefire?
3: Pretty much the way it is, it's a different part of the world. You know, I'd say that part of the world, ceasefire is when you're shooting in a more moderate manner.
1: Yeah, a little moderate decline in shooting might be a ceasefire as far as he's concerned. So my suspicion here is that the president is not interested in imperiling the current state of the memorandum of understanding. But if Iran does, then Iran will receive the consequences of upending it. It's the most crystal clear thing imaginable. Somebody should tell all of these idiot Republican senators who are attacking the Trump administration right now about this. Have you seen this? What is going on in the Republican conference right now in the United States Senate? There is the most emotionally incontinent rage fest imaginable directed at President Trump right now. And it's over a bunch of issues, right? It's not just one. It's the Memorandum of Understanding. They're freaking out about that. It's the Save America Act. They're freaking out about that. They're also freaking out about the Director of National Intelligence role. It's just all a series of freakouts. They're freaking out that President Trump wants to get rid of the filibuster, which makes all the sense in the world, given that Democrats are going to do it anyway, pack the United States Supreme Court and create new states. So what do you mean you're going to be handing them the tools? They're going to grab the tools anyway the second they have the power to do it. Why wouldn't you do it now? In fact, don't you think that the Republicans should take the Democrats up on their theorizing on this subject? Pete Buttigieg said recently, he's like, you know, we need more Supreme Court justices on the court. Oh, we do? Okay, let's do it now. What if we did it right now? What if President Trump just put a bunch of new justices on the court right at this very moment? Pete Buttigieg said we should. But of course, what he's talking about is not that President Trump should do it. He wants a Democrat president to do it, to impose upon the court a rigged system. That's what he's talking about. Now, the Democrats are not hiding what they intend to do. So why are these Republicans all engaged in these hissy fits? Bitter Bill Cassidy was attacking President Trump yesterday for this deal. Iran is stronger. We're weaker, he said. He's just making things up. It's just untrue, completely untrue. It's the perfect inversion of the truth. Iran is as weak as it's ever been right now, thanks to President Trump's work. John Cornyn, everything I've heard about it causes me concern, he says, of the Memorandum of Understanding. Causes you concern? Why? Can you be specific? What do you mean it causes you concern? Lay out your concerns then. Ted Cruz has been crapping on it because he's running for president in 2028, obviously. So he's using this as an issue to try and separate himself from the president of the United States and his agenda and saying, I represent something different. He claims that the president's giving billions of dollars to theocratic lunatics. He's not. The conditions of the deal are that Iran has to obey the president's demands in order to receive any meaningful relief whatsoever. In fact, Ted Cruz right now sounds like Chuck Schumer, who posted on X last night, quote, Trump is claiming there is no $300 billion payment to Iran by the U.S. These are his handwritten initials. He should read his own memo of understanding. And then he posts an image of it. What does the image say? What does the actual memorandum say? It says that foreign investment could one day go to Iran if President Trump gives them permission. Have you noticed all of the conditional elements that are built into that? Chuck Schumer knows he's lying. He's doing it anyway. He's lying. And I expect it out of Chuck Schumer. I don't expect it out of Republicans. Guys who, by the grace of Trump voters, have their jobs. We had Tommy Tuberville on the program earlier this week, and that was the thing that drives him crazy. He's Senator Tuberville, Coach Tuberville. He's looking at this going, wait a second. The whole reason we are even in office is because of the Trump agenda. And you're crapping all over it? The guy keeps asking for the Save America Act. The least you could do is try. The least you could do. In fact, J.D. Vance said that yesterday in his excellent press briefing. He said, why don't we just try? Somebody asked about the Save America Act. And he said, can we just try? Can we try? Can we get beyond the whining about the president of the United States and Senate lunches and actually give the American people a real attempt at this thing?
2: Leader Thune said it's unrealistic to get the Save America Act passed by attaching it to FISA, which the president's looking for. Do you believe this is possible?
4: Well, why don't we try? Why don't we try and at least force people to vote against it? One of the things that, you know, sometimes frustrates me about the legislative process is that people will go into it saying, this isn't possible, therefore we're not even going to try. Well, let's actually see. Let's try it. And if it's not possible, then let the people put their name on it. This is also good for the American people. How many American senators know that the American people love the Save America Act because they believe in voter ID? But how many of those same senators don't want to vote for it because they know that the radical elements within their own party would punish them for it? Let people go on the record and actually answer to the American people, which is why I think we should do exactly as the president said.
1: And I'm fine with people going on the record. I want them to go even further beyond that, though. I want them to stand there and actually fight for this thing. Take any path necessary to get there. As somebody sent me a note yesterday, Jim. It's funny. It's just this happens all the time. You can't listen to every hour of every show we've ever done. So that this happens, and I don't blame you for it. But a guy says, Vince, the president tweeted that you're foolish if you don't support getting rid of the filibuster. So stop being a fool. Support getting rid of the filibuster, the note says to me. And I was laughing about this as I'm reading it because I do. I support, by any means necessary, any legal constitutional means necessary, getting the Save America Act passed. I support it. Don't give me ceremonial nonsense. Don't give me show votes. Don't tell me that you can advance it via reconciliation when that's not actually possible. If you can do this with a standing filibuster where you force these Democrats to talk until they can't talk anymore, perfect. Let's do it. If you get rid of the filibuster, get rid of the legislative filibuster. Get rid of it all. And you actually pass this thing. Perfect. Let's do it. These are legal means. These are constitutional means. This is essential for the country, this Save America Act. We need credible elections. Because if you have credible elections, the rest of the country's success spills out of that. And so, yes, to whoever the kind person was who, well, it's not exactly the most kind thing. This is suggesting that I'm a fool of any kind. Hey, settle down, son. But I do. I, of course, support that. I support all of these great options that are on the table that these Republicans in the Senate are not employing. So it's a little rich for any of them to pretend they can lecture the president of the United States about how to arrange an Iran deal when they can't even pass election integrity. Slow down on the lectures and start getting to do your work. Do your job. More ahead on The Vince Show.
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1: Yeah, you get guys like Ted Cruz walking in the center hallways. This was captured by Nick Ballas, a great reporter yesterday.
16: I was just wondering if you could share your reaction to the Iran deal and Democrats saying they think the frozen assets could lead to more terror in the region.
17: Giving billions of dollars to theocratic lunatics who want to murder us is not a good idea. I think the president, unfortunately, is receiving bad advice on this deal.
1: All right, so Ted Cruz attacks the president, says he's getting bad advice, and Ted Cruz is not even telling the truth about the arrangement. The arrangement is predicated upon Iran complying with the president's demands before they receive any incentive whatsoever. And Donald Trump Jr., he came out last night. He ripped Ted Cruz in half for that statement. He goes, the problem with what Cruz is saying is he's lying through his teeth about the deal. We're not giving them a cent, and he knows that. He's using fake news about the peace deal to undermine President Trump. That's the opposite of MAGA, says Don Jr. Now, not every Republican senator is giving the president crap or lying about the terms or being an emotionally incontinent whack job. Ohio Senator Bernie Moreno came out last night. He was asked about this on Fox by, it was Brian Kilmeade who was hosting one of the shows. And Bernie Moreno's like, look, I trust the president here. I trust him to handle this.
18: Aspects of a deal are a step backwards. And Senator Roger Wicker says, we negotiated away the victories of Operation Epic Fury. These are two very conservative.
1: That's idiocy. What do you mean? How would we negotiate away the victories? Iran's ballistic missile capacity has been utterly destroyed. Their nuclear program's a skyscraper underground. I could go through the list again. What do you mean we negotiated away the victories? What is wrong with these people?
18: Republicans, do you disagree with them?
19: Well, first of all, they're both great senators. I like them both. They're good friends. Oh. But at the end of the day, I trust President Trump. After 10 years in a political scene, I've seen his decision making. He knows exactly what he's doing. He knows how tough this is. I give him the grace and the latitude to know that he always is going to keep the interests of America first. He's not interested in an endless war, and he wants to drive down gas prices for Americans to give them the relief that they need.
1: Yeah, I trust the guy. He's going to handle this the right way. He's going to handle it. You know, J.D. Vance said yesterday, we're not giving Iran a thing. We're not. The president said we're going to hit them in the head with a bomb if they screw this up. He's like, this is no giveaway. This is no giveaway. The president's handling this very wisely.
20: So we trust action and we trust conduct. And so we're going to reward conduct and we're not going to reward any words, whether they're written on a sheet of paper or not. There's a lot of discussion, the MOU, the gentlemen's agreements, the final deal. Words don't matter, ladies and gentlemen. We're about verification.
1: Yeah, amen.
20: And so what we're going to do is to say, if they do the things that they have promised to do, they have promised not to enrich. They have promised that they would allow inspectors in to destroy that highly enriched stockpile. And then, of course, it's not usable anymore. You take it somewhere else. They promised a number of things. And that's why the deal contemplates a number of benefits if they do those things. But it doesn't do anything if they don't actually meet those promises.
1: Is this difficult to understand? Why does it seem like there's a lot of just like people who are being like intentionally obtuse on this subject? Don't you get that feeling? It's just like people straight up like, let's just ignore what the president and the vice president of the United States are saying and then just make up what the MOU says. It's a wild world. Keep your bearings as always, you know, and keep a note of who's lying to you about this, by the way. I think One of the great things about President Trump, one of the wonderful things about President Trump's time in office, in addition to his own personal skills, is just his ability to reveal people for who they truly are. Do you notice that? Just he's the great clarifier of our time. Just by his presence in American politics, he's exposed a lot of people. And the good thing is, once they get exposed, they're often run out of American politics. We're firing them left and right. Sending better reinforcements in to help the Trump agenda, which is very, very good news. Speaking of the people who've been working with the president, Tulsi Gabbard is the outgoing director of national intelligence. She just left yesterday, her last day, but not without dropping an absolute bomb of declassification. It involves Anthony Fauci, COVID, and the cover-up. It's all ahead on The Vince Show. The stakes right now could not be higher. We finally have a country fighting hard for America first. 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
0: The getaway continues for the weekend. 270 northbound is going to be very slow from Father Hurley Boulevard up to Route 85 around the Beltway. In delays off and on the inner loop from 95 and College Park down to Route 50 heading to the Bay Bridge. The delay begins now after 424 Davidsonville Road all the way to the Bay Bridge and across the bridge as well. 95 in Virginia slows off and on from the Fairfax County Parkway into Spotsylvania County. Now from GarageDoorRepair.com, the WMAL Weather Channel forecast.
21: Tonight mostly clear with a low around 64. Tomorrow sunny with a high near 85.
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1: I get to Tulsi Gabbard and all of the secrets she's been revealing in the last 24 hours, which is wonderful. We'll get to that in just a moment. But coming up, I've got Susan Ferriccio joining us from the Washington Times. She's one of my favorites, and she's got a great story up right now about, you know, that Obama Presidential Center. Yesterday they did the grand opening for. It was a mess. The whole thing was a mess. It was a noisy, ridiculous mess. Biden was wandering around the stage. He had no idea where to go. Nobody was helping him. It was typical stuff. But that Obama Center, that gigantic dumpster that they built in the middle of Chicago, they stiffed the people who built it. A plumber who worked on the project, his company is right now owed more than $2 million that they haven't been paid by Obama. $2 million. Yeah, they care about the workers. They care about the little guy, those Democrats, and they just screw him over. That's actually what they're doing. I've got Susan Ferriccio coming up on that subject and so much more all ahead on The Vince Show. We've got some updates for you on COVID, though, on COVID. Declassified information from Tulsi Gabbard. I woke up this morning, and there I saw Tulsi Gabbard's beautiful face. She's got this well. You see how nicely they shoot these videos? Jim, I don't know who's doing her videography. We should hire them, though, for all of our video stuff. That's really incredible. Here's Tulsi Gabbard. Of course, I don't look like Tulsi Gabbard. Here's Tulsi Gabbard talking about what she's exposed about Anthony Fauci overnight.
26: For the COVID pandemic, Dr. Fauci, as head of the National Institute of Allergy and Infectious Diseases, provided millions in U.S. taxpayer dollars to fund dangerous gain-of-function research on bat coronaviruses at the Wuhan Institute of Virology, work which is now widely viewed as the source of the unintentional lab leak that sparked the pandemic. Now, in support of President Trump's maximum transparency mandate, today, on my final day as Director of National Intelligence, I'm releasing never-before-seen communications and documents that expose exactly how Fauci worked with politicized career leadership in the intelligence community to suppress the truth about his actions, the virus's lab leak origins, and his role in directing U.S. funding for this dangerous research that caused immeasurable harm and countless lost lives. Now, these documents expose Fauci's direct role in influencing and manipulating IC assessments on COVID-19.
1: Now, I want you to remember here as she goes through this, Anthony Fauci was given, at the very least, a ceremonial pardon by Joe Biden. Actually, let me rephrase that. He was given something that was called a pardon by the Biden administration, okay? It was done by AutoPen. It wasn't done by Joe. Joe, who it is very well established, is non compos mentis, was in no condition to even give pardons, candidly. But the robot did it. The robot. So, shall we test this? I think we should test this. I'd like to see what the courts do with the robot pardon.
26: And how Fauci lied to Congress in 2024 when under oath he denied knowledge of or participation in discussions with intelligence officials about viral research. We also received testimony from multiple intelligence community whistleblowers who reported retaliation for challenging the intelligence community's manipulation of intelligence on the virus's origins. Once again, revealing a clear pattern of suppressing dissent, silencing critics, and burying the truth. Dr. Fauci's close relationships with the intelligence community enabled him to assume three key roles that shield him from scrutiny. First, Dr. Fauci funded dangerous gain-of-function coronavirus research linked to Big Pharma and their pursuit of universal vaccines worth trillions of dollars.
1: So you see, that first item, that really stands out to me because it kind of seemed like Anthony Fauci, regardless of the way events would go, was working very hard to enrich the pharmaceutical companies, wasn't he? Because step one, apparently, was he was engaged in dangerous gain-of-function research because he was trying to generate massive amounts of revenue for the pharmaceutical companies through a catch-all everything vaccine. We're going to stop everything. We're going to help them generate vaccines through this very dangerous research. And then when one of those viruses leaked and started running roughshod over the planet, Anthony Fauci audibled into, let's generate vaccines and we'll enrich the pharmaceutical companies. Do you see that? Heads I win, tails you lose. That's the game Fauci was playing with COVID.
26: Second, Dr. Fauci was the behind-the-scenes advisor who, alongside his hand-picked so-called experts, pushed the intelligence community to endorse a natural animal origin to hide his dangerous gain-of-function research that he funded using taxpayer dollars, all of this in a deliberate attempt to cover up the truth and shift the blame and attention away from Fauci's own actions.
1: Now, that natural origin story, remember, they claimed it came from a wet market in Wuhan, that it was just a bunch of disgusting villagers, just a bunch of dirty locals, and somehow they had generated a dangerous virus, and then it was released upon the world. That was supposed to be the scientific explanation for what took place. And, of course, that was a cover-up of the actual leak from the Wuhan Institute of Virology. You were told you were racist if you believe for a moment that it may have come from the Wuhan Institute of Virology. The racism was believing it came from the lab, not that it came from the disgusting villagers. No, that was the legitimate scientific theory. Of course, that's perfectly inverted, too. And Anthony Fauci got his buddies in big science to write a paper called The Proximal Origins of COVID that covered up all of the evidence that pointed to a lab. They covered it up in official scientific journals. This is all very well established. It's no wonder the left wanted to pardon Anthony Fauci.
26: Third, Dr. Fauci became the nation's pandemic pundit, and he publicly pushed lies, disinformation, and censorship using every platform available.
1: Yep.
26: Now, according to hundreds of reviewed emails, which are included in this release, the intelligence community almost always incorporated Fauci's recommendations. He promoted a fraudulent paper whose publication he helped prompt as legitimate information for intelligence community consideration. Senior analysts praised Dr. Fauci not as a policymaker, but as what they called an unbiased guide to the real coronavirus experts.
1: Wow.
26: While deliberately ignoring experts who might dissent from Fauci's narratives.
1: Yeah, now, they removed. I remember the CDC director, Robert Redfield, he was removed from meetings. He was removed from meetings. Remember Scott Atlas? Remember him? Scott Atlas was great. Really great. We should catch up with Scott Atlas at some point. I'd love to interview him again. I had Redfield on the show recently. But Atlas would bring, by his own telling, he would bring piles of scientific research with him to meetings to talk about things like the origins of COVID and the efficacy of masks, all of it, everything. And they started excluding him from the meetings for being too engaged in the science. Yeah, follow the science. Unless the science shows up at the door, then bar the door. Don't let them in.
26: He didn't stop there. He blatantly lied to Congress under oath during his 2024 testimony to the House Select Subcommittee on the Coronavirus Pandemic, denying that he ever spoke to any intelligence agency about COVID. Now, the correspondence I'm releasing today directly contradicts his sworn testimony.
1: All right. Well, this is wonderful. A big, big pile of declassified information that that great journalists are going through right now. Independent journalists. So just great Americans rolling through it. I saw a fellow called Larry Sanger gave us a summary this morning on what he has already discovered. Larry Sanger, you'll know his name perhaps vaguely. He was a founder of Wikipedia. And then you may say to yourself, whoa, Vince, careful with the Wikipedia guy. Yeah, I would agree with that sentiment. Here's the thing. Larry Sanger hates what Wikipedia has become. He's one of the most vocal critics of how destructive and left-wing that institution is. He despises it. It's not what he envisioned at all when that thing started, and yet that monster has grown out of control. So Larry Sanger says this about what he's discovered inside of these documents today. He said that the IC Inspector General, Intelligence Community Inspector General, filed a classified whistleblower complaint alleging that intelligence contradicted Anthony Fauci's testimony. So the intel community said, Anthony Fauci's lying. And a whistleblower brought that forward to the Intelligence Community Inspector General. And the DNI under Biden effectively buried it. That DNI, the Director of National Intelligence under Biden, was someone called Avril Haines. The DNI General Counsel, Chris Fonzone, emailed Avril Haines on August 19th of 2021, describing this whistleblower complaint, alleging that classified intelligence reporting had contradicted Fauci's sworn testimony to Congress that the NIH had never funded gain-of-function research at the Wuhan Institute of Virology. Rather than refer it to the HHS Inspector General for an independent investigation, that's where Fauci worked, HHS, Fonzone recommended referring it instead to HHS Secretary Javier Becerra. You know his name, Javier Becerra of child trafficking fame, the front runner for governor in California running against Steve Hilton right now. That was Fauci's boss. So instead of giving it to the inspector general of that agency, they gave it to the political appointee at the top who would turn around and cover it up. Becerra told Haines, quote, it was something they've considered and that Fauci had a, quote, point he's repeated. The draft letter was revised to route the complaint to Becerra instead of the HHS IG. This is a previously classified paper trail up until Tulsi Gabbard just declassified it, showing that the Biden-era DNI's office treated a formal whistleblower complaint about potential perjury as essentially a bureaucratic matter, and they absorbed it into Anthony Fauci's own department, HHS, the agency he worked for. Wasn't that fun? So Becerra was involved in a cover-up of Anthony Fauci's crimes. It's a crime to lie to Congress. And Becerra right now is running for governor in California. Stack it on the pile of scandals. And that's not even the biggest scandal that I don't think. I mean, maybe it is. Who knows if that Becerra's been involved in. The fact that he was involved in trafficking tens of thousands of children into the United States who were subsequently lost and put into slavery and sex crimes. That seems like a pretty big one, too. Becerra should never be the governor of anything. He should be in jail for what he's done. And Tulsi Gabbard has revealed this on the way out the door. Well, God bless her for it. In fact, she's leaving, and Bill Pulte is arriving. Today's his first official day on the job, but he didn't wait until today to show up. In fact, he showed up early yesterday, and reportedly, he was on a mission. I'll tell you all about it in a moment right here on The Vince Show.
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1: You know, oh man. The leader of the Democrats in the Senate, Chuck Schumer, he's complaining about the SAVE Act again. And he said 25 million people would be removed from the voter rolls if the SAVE America Act passes. He doesn't say 25 million Americans. He says 25 million people, which I don't know. 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
1: Let's go to our phones now, shall we? That's where we find Alan calling in, listening in on the mighty WLS in Chicago. Hello, Alan. You're on the Vince Show.
5: Vince, how you doing? I'm going to do what Rush Limbaugh called a little history.
1: Please.
5: I worked in the Hyde Park area, the area that they're talking about for the Obama Center. It's Englewood, South Shore, and Hyde Park. Hyde Park's poverty rate is a negative 5. It's a very affluent area. It's University of Chicago. Englewood has 39% poverty and South Shore about 33%. The idea of a renaissance, for God's sake, not going to happen. What's kept that area together has been University of Chicago funds that created a Maginot Line. Because at 67th and Stony Island was the Southmore Hotel, a grand hotel in the 30s and 40s, occupied by the Black Panthers in the 70s. This is an area of high crime. They're going to have people come there to dine. Ain't no way. 63rd used to have restaurants up and down, stores. What it has is vacant lots. And the number one window in that area is board up.
1: You know, I don't know if I got that joke at the very end. I'm trying to grasp it, Alan. But that
5: plywood.
1: Oh, I see. The number, I got it. But here's the thing I want to know, Alan. It's like what I'm witnessing. I saw Valerie Jarrett yesterday. I was making a joke out of this. She was doing land acknowledgments for people who used to live there, and people who know Chicago history well tell us that Valerie Jarrett screwed this up entirely too. Some of these Indian tribes weren't even really present there in any enduring way. This is what she sounded like.
14: We'd also like to take a moment to recognize the original inhabitants of the land upon which we are gathered today. We honor the Anishinaabe, the Council of Three Fires, the Ojibwe, the Odawa, and the Potawatomi nations.
1: Okay, it's also silly. But then I noted that there are people who've been booted out of their homes because of the Obama Center, Alan, because what's happened is, despite the fact that you're predicting that it's still going to be a miserable, low-income area, despite the Obama Center being put up, some owners have purchased properties around it thinking that they were going to make some money on it, and they've evicted the tenants. There was one tenant who told the Chicago Sun-Times, her name's Stevie Early, that she's being smacked with a $2,450 a month payment. She just got evicted from her home. She can't do that. She can't afford it. So the irony of all of this is, like, they're literally forcing people out near the Obama Center, and the Obama people will never acknowledge it.
5: There's a lot of vacant land there. A friend of mine, in fact, a young black kid, is a realtor. He has a property in there that he's made into a bed and breakfast. There are some townhomes being built. Absolutely. It's vacant land. It's like going out in the, you know, the far prairies around a city that there's cows and there's, you know, corn.
1: Yep.
5: That developed. It has that potential, but you have 70 to 90% illegitimate, fatherless families. You have a level of poverty. Not only Sonny Sundman quoted, said that there were no books in the Obama library. Chicagoans can't read. Who cares?
1: Yeah. Yeah, well, so they basically build this thing in an economically stressed place. And now when they step out of dilapidated homes, they're staring at one of the single ugliest buildings ever put up. A soul-sucking venture. They celebrated it yesterday. Hey, you know that building, as much as it is soul-sucking, there were people who worked to put it up. And the Obamas haven't paid them, you know, because they care about the worker. Susan Ferriccio joins us in a moment to explain what happened.
15: Vince Colonnais. The Vince Show.
16: Green light. 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
34: Now. WMAL News at 1, I'm Heather Curtis. It's been a deadly 48 hours on Fairfax County roads with four fatal crashes involving pedestrians. Early yesterday morning, a man was killed walking outside of a crosswalk on Richmond Highway. Police believe the driver may have been drinking. Then last night, police say a man was hit by an impaired driver at Little River Turnpike and Southland Avenue in Lincolnia. He died. The driver was charged with DUI. Two other pedestrians were killed in separate crashes, one at Gallows Road and Strawberry Lane in Merrifield, the other near Seven Corners. Fairfax County Police will give an update on the crashes later this hour. It's a busy holiday weekend in D.C. with multiple large-scale events, including Juneteenth celebrations, the FIFA Fan Zone on the National Mall, and Capitol Pride. Among the security measures in place, the closure of DuPont Circle.
35: Anti-scale fencing has now been installed all the way around. The decision is drawing attention because a similar closure during World Pride last year was reversed after community pushback. This advisory neighborhood commissioner Vincent Slatt.
36: For a major weekend like this, we need our park. I think that shutting it down is pretty strange.
35: And security will be very tight this weekend. The National Guard presence, about 2,000 troops still here.
34: 7 News is John Gonzalez, and along U Street, there's an 8 p.m. curfew tonight, tomorrow, and Sunday for people 17 and under. The police chief designated it as a juvenile curfew zone in an attempt to prevent teen takeovers on this busy weekend. Mayor Muriel Bowser declared a public emergency last week through June 27th to allow the police chief to impose earlier curfews in troubled spots. The likely next mayor of D.C. opposes curfews, ICE, and the National Guard. But D.C.'s U.S. attorney says she won't be swayed.
0: We're not going to get ICE off our streets by fearing this president.
2: Democrat Socialist Janice Lewis-George also calling teen curfews dangerous. The U.S. Attorney for D.C., Jeanine Pirro, telling Fox and Friends the partnership between her, Mayor Bowser, and the Trump administration has made a noticeable difference.
3: We've made over almost 15,000 arrests, taken 1,600 guns off the street.
2: Pirro also working to make sure teens who break the law face proper penalties to avoid becoming repeat offenders. Maria Leaf on WMAL and WMAL.com.
34: D.C. isn't the only city using curfews to try to stop mobs of teens from getting together at night and causing trouble.
6: St. Louis police with a warning.
7: Do not participate in an unauthorized teen takeover.
6: The department caught wind of at least three planned mass gatherings in St. Louis this weekend.
7: It is dangerous, and it can create mayhem, and it can create chaos.
6: The warning from police after St. Louis City Hall unveiled a curfew for minors. Jeff Manasso, Fox News.
34: Never doubt the nose of a clever cannabis-checking canine.
8: U.S. Customs agents say they seized over 10,000 pounds of marijuana in Baltimore last month, hidden inside of a shipping container that was destined for Liverpool, England. 238 boxes filled with vacuum-sealed bags of pot were sniffed out by Letty, a two-year-old German shepherd whose day job is being a narcotics detector dog. Officials say the cannabis has

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3: You're heading to the Eastern Shore right now. Eastbound 50 and 301 is extremely slow most of the way from Route 424 Davidsonville Road across the Severn River Bridge, and that delay continues all the way to the beginning of the Bay Bridge. 95 in Virginia southbound in delays from Route 1 down to 123, and after that, you're in delays off and on from 234 Dumfries through Prince William County into Stafford County down to 630 Courthouse Road, and more delays from Centerport Parkway into Spotsylvania County. Now from GarageDoorRepair.com, the WMAL Weather Channel forecast.
4: Subtle break through the clouds this afternoon with winds in from the northwest at a high of 84. Tonight, clear the low flying to 64. And then a sunny weekend with highs on Saturday and Sunday hitting the mid to upper 80s. I'm meteorologist Jeff Marr from the Weather Channel on WMAL.
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5: 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Rising from the heart of the swamp, a beacon of truth is casting its light. From sea to shining sea, The Vince Show. Here's Vince Colonnaise.
6: All right, 844-484-3872, 844-4 the USA. That's the way to join us today. From coast to coast, from sea to shining sea, come on in here. Join the program. Joining us right now, I'm very happy to have with us the great Susan Ferriccio from the Washington Times. Susan, great to have you on the program.
7: Great to be on the program, Vince.
6: How are you, by the way? We haven't talked in a while.
7: I know we haven't. I'm doing really well. I've been enjoying your show, and there's so much to talk about these days in politics. So
6: yes, there is.
7: Yeah, I'm doing wonderful. Thanks for asking.
6: And is your awesome husband, Doug McElway, still playing the banjo?
7: He is still playing the banjo, and check him out on Facebook where he weighs in on all important matters.
6: Yes, he's unstoppable. No matter what, he gets his opinion out there. Susan, you have an amazing piece this week, as always, on the Washington Times. This time, it's about President Trump's brand new Obama Center, Obama Palooza. They had this event yesterday to open it up. But you know, the left often claims, and Obama really is, that as far as anybody can tell, the leader of that party.

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1: You know, if you're in Chicago and you do decide for whatever reason to go visit the Obama Museum, can you just check to see whether or not it includes any real biographical information about him? Just get your camera phone out and just capture some of the exhibits, would you? Let me know. Does it reveal anything about him? His birth certificate, his college records, his relationship to Frank Marshall Davis, his relationship to Jeremiah Wright. Is any of that discussed? You know, like the sequence of his life, like how he became who he is. Is any of that mentioned, or is it just yet another fictional enterprise? My guess is it's the latter, but just let us know. That would be useful. If you happen to go there for whatever reason, that would be fun to find out about. Let's see here. 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
1: Yes, yes. He's got a nice email from Miss Annie. Miss Annie writes in to say that the Obama Museum is brutalism. Yeah, that's what I was saying to Susan Ferriccio. Yes, it is. It is brutalism. It is meant to diminish the soul. It is meant to tear humanity down, which is exactly what it does. It achieves mission accomplished. Way to go, Obama. You did it again. You really did. The Obamas are ridiculous. They're doing interviews this week to launch this thing. And of course, they sat down with Robin Roberts over at Good Morning America. And in their conversation, Robin asked one of these stupid media questions. It was like, one word to describe where things are going for you in your life. And Michelle Obama says, it's all about me.
3: One word to describe your next chapter. One word.
4: Fun.
5: Me.
3: That's what you call drop like the mic.
4: You know what? You seem to be great in her high.
1: Well, Barack can give up his dream. He just said, Jim, he said fun. He wants to have fun. Not with her hanging around. Not, Michelle's like, it's about me. Me is what's happening now. Me is the future.
5: Shut up.
1: It's so self-indulgent, narcissistic. What a pile of garbage. Holy cow. No humility whatsoever. I love the Michelle Obama theme. The post-presidency theme is that she's just been treated so unfairly that nobody thinks about her. My favorite grievance that she constantly deploys on every podcast she talks on is that it's really unfair that people paid more attention to Barack than they did to her. Like, what are you talking about? He was the president of the United States. You were the first lady. What are you even talking about? She's complaining about it. What misery. Sorry, Barack. Fun is not in your future. If you're spending a lot of time with her, maybe he's not. Maybe he's not. Maybe it's just for the interview tour. Maybe it's just for the launch of the Obama Center, and the rest of the year they don't spend any time together. He's just hanging out with George Clooney in Italy at his villa. He's not actually hanging out with Michelle at all. But, oh, it's about me, she said. In fact, the more I hear from her, the less I want to hear from her. She was talking yesterday about how illegal aliens are the true Americans in this country. Illegal aliens. are the actual people who this country belongs to. Don't take my word for it. Here's Mrs. Me talking about it.
6: Immigrants proving what it truly means to be a dreamer. These folks aren't Americans too. They are America. They are the beating heart of this country. They are us and we are them.
1: Oh no.
6: And to ignore this simple truth, to refuse to respect the contributions and experiences of people who aren't exactly like us, y'all, puts us all at risk. Failing to see the humanity in all people puts us all on a slippery slope.
1: I don't know how many times we have to say this. If you're an illegal alien, you're not an American. It's like this. No, wrong. Absolutely wrong. Everything about it. Illegal aliens are not the beating heart of America. Americans are the beating heart of America. And as Michelle is saying this, you know the story that transpired this week? That one of the so-called dreamers who Barack Obama allowed to stay in the country, an illegal alien who said, I'm not enforcing the law against you, you get to stay here forever, just attempted to orchestrate an attack on the White House to kill President Trump and everybody around him. The beating heart of America, indeed. That's what Michelle Obama was standing up for. We need truth tellers. In fact, I've got some great audio coming up of somebody who did tell the truth directly to Barack Obama's face and got savaged by the left for it. We will celebrate him today. There's so much more ahead on The Vince Show.
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9: In Suitland, watch out for an accident on Pennsylvania Avenue north and at Silver Hill Road. And in Upper Marlboro, there's an accident on Crane Highway at Trade Zone Avenue. In Chantilly, crash activity now reported on Stonecraft Boulevard at Willard Road, so use caution there. In the district, there are some street closures for Juneteenth's Opal Walk for Freedom. That includes Branch Avenue between Alabama Avenue and Randall Circle, Minnesota Avenue. And Anacostia Road is closed between M Street and Branch Avenue in Southeast. Now from GarageGoryPair.com, here's the WMAL Weather Channel forecast.
10: Tonight, mostly clear with a low around 64. Tomorrow, sunny with a high near 85.
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1: So the group of terrorists who were plotting an attack on the White House this past weekend were led by a ringleader who is an illegal alien from Mexico. His name's Abraham Alvarez, 31 years old, feds say. Came to the United States as but a wee boy. Arrives here in the United States, doesn't leave the country when his visa expires in 2001, and eventually Barack Hussein Obama, grants him dreamer status. You're a dreamer now. Welcome to America forever, dreamer. He gets to stay. And that was President Obama back in 2012, 14 years ago. Obama announced in the Rose Garden of the White House that he was going to allow illegal aliens to stay here permanently. Now, here's a question for you, Jim. Which law did Barack Obama rely on to allow illegal aliens to stay in the United States? I'll give you a second to think about it. You can keep thinking about it. He looks confused. He's thinking about it very sincerely, not realizing it's basically a trick question. There was no law whatsoever. There was none. There was none. Obama just made it up. There's no law that allows illegals to stay in the country. Obama just made it up. That's the answer to the question. Jim's a good person. He thought I was being sincere. No, there was no law. Obama made it up, and he stood in the Rose Garden and made the announcement. And that's a completely unconstitutional, totally unethical. I would say it's treasonous against the United States of America to kick our borders open in that way. To say, I'm removing consequences entirely. And there was only one hero who was standing there. I mentioned his name yesterday, but I want to bring the audio to you now. There was one hero standing there in the Rose Garden 2012 as this went down, and his name is Neil Monroe. And Neil is a reporter. These days he is over at Breitbart doing phenomenal work, continues to do phenomenal work for Breitbart News. But at the time he was my White House correspondent, at the Daily Caller. And Neil attended the ceremony. The ceremony, I don't even know what to call it. The announcement, the betrayal of the country in the Rose Garden back in 2012. And he raised a very simple question. You ready for the simple question? The question is this. Why are you favoring foreigners over Americans? That's a good question. That's a tight, pithy, straight to the point question. The kind of question you should ask a president who's betraying the country in this way. And I'll add this element to it. Neil himself is a legal immigrant to the United States. He's from Ireland. He's got an Irish accent. He's the real deal. And he came in the right way. And so he asks the most obvious question, why are you favoring foreigners over Americans? This was that moment back in 2012. You'll hear a little bit of Neil, but you'll hear a lot of Obama complaining about the question.
15: Because we are a better nation than one that expels innocent young kids. And the answer to your question, sir, and the next time I prefer you let me finish my statements before you ask that question, is this is the right thing to do for the American people. Babika, I didn't ask for an argument. I'm answering your question. It is the right thing to do for the American people, and here's why. Here's the reason. Because these young people are going to make extraordinary contributions and are already making contributions to our society.
1: Yes, extraordinary contributions, like planning a terror attack on the White House. Extraordinary. And you heard, to the extent that you could hear Neil in the background there, he wasn't mic'd up. To the extent that you could hear him, he was saying, well, wait a second, why are you favoring foreigners over American workers, especially at a time of high unemployment back in 2012?
16: Because it's the right thing to do. The answer to your question is the right thing to do. I didn't ask for an argument. It's the right thing to do. These people are going to provide extraordinary achievements to our country.
1: Yeah, like plotting a terror attack. This guy, Abraham Alvarez, this illegal alien from Mexico, the one who just plotted the terror attack on the White House, you know what portion of the White House grounds he was about to attack? Right there near the Rose Garden. You see, it comes full circle. It's like a demented episode of Seinfeld. So it starts with Obama announcing in the Rose Garden, I'm not going to enforce the law against illegal aliens because they're going to contribute great things to the country. Then one of the beneficiaries of Obama's unconstitutional actions decides to plot a terror attack on the very spot that Obama made the announcement. Has anybody else in the media told you about this particular thing? Has anybody else across the entirety of the media told you about this particular thing in this particular story this week?
17: No.
1: I don't think so. I mean, maybe somebody else has mentioned it, but it does seem very interesting to me that Obama announces this betrayal in the Rose Garden, and then one of the guys who he gave this extraordinary unearned privilege to plotted a terror attack on the very same location. I just find it kind of fascinating. And I am constantly reminded of the decency of Neil Monroe for asking that question. As Michelle yesterday telling us that terrorist is the beating heart of America, which, as far as I'm concerned, is the biggest scandal involving Michelle Obama this week. Not UFC fighter stands in the octagon and says she's a man. That's not the biggest Michelle Obama scandal. The biggest Michelle Obama scandal this week is the one where she says that illegal aliens are the beating heart of America, as one of them plots a terror attack on the very location where her husband conferred unearned amnesty on him. Perhaps I'm missing something, but that does seem like the story here. And the wild thing, actually, I haven't told you this, Jim. I mean, perhaps I have, but I'll remind you now if I have. But that day in 2012. I'm an editor at the Daily Caller, and we're watching the news just like everybody else. We were watching this announcement by Obama, and I go, oh, there's a reporter asking a question. Who is that? It was hard to hear. We didn't realize. And then we found out it was Neil. So we very quickly find out it's Neil. We're like, what did he say? What was the question? It was hard to hear him. And eventually he comes strolling back into the office like nothing happened. He just walks in. That's just kind of his demeanor. It was really funny, actually, at the time and in retrospect. But as he walks in, the press corps is giving chase. I had television crews standing in our front lobby, demanding to speak to Neil, demanding to speak to editors. Who is this? What is he doing? The story that day was not that Obama was betraying the country. The story became, how dare this reporter say anything to this religious figure, Barack Obama? How dare he? It was the scolding. It was out of control. And the numbers of headlines that called this guy a heckler, they called him a heckler, Jim. All of the headlines. And it was like the notes went out to the media. He's a heckler. He's a heckler. Heckler. He asked a real question. Nobody else dared to ask this question. In subsequent weeks, nobody bothered to ask any version of the question under any normal press conference. Nobody. So he's a heckler. They were casting aspersions on him. Immediately, he stood up for the United States of America. In fact, I have an image behind me on my shelf. I'll show it on my podcast at some point. But it's an image of Stephen Colbert and Neil Monroe in the same frame. Now, that never happened. That wasn't real. What happened was that night on Comedy Central, Stephen Colbert pretended to be Neil yelling at Obama about immigration, except Colbert hid from his audience what the purpose of all of this was and made him out to be like some sort of clown for even asking the question. And so I've got a picture on my shelf of Colbert and Monroe, Neil Monroe, in the same image, because that's what aired on Comedy Central that night as he was attacking Neil. And I always, Neil's a hero to me for having done this. And they hated him. And so what happened later that day, as they told all these lies about Neil and said that he was somehow heckling Obama, and of course they accused him of being racist for daring to ask a question of Obama. It was all so crazy. I started getting phone calls at my desk all day long, including a series of death threats from lefties who were outraged that we had asked the question. If I go through my inbox, I probably have old voicemails. Straight up just death threats, just casual death threat, death threat, death threat, death threat, death threat. For what? I've just explained to you every element of this. I haven't sugarcoated any of it. I've told you exactly as it went down. Obama betrays the country. Neil asks why. Neil's the bad guy, and I'm being threatened with death. Do you see how this works? You see the sequence of events?
17: Surely the journalists stepped up and defended one of their own.
1: Never. Never. The whole thing became just like, why are you such a bad person? Why are you so evil? How dare you interrupt a black president? Who do you think you are? It was all so crazy. And at the time, I knew that Neil was in the right. And now with the benefit of hindsight, God willing, the whole country knows. He was the one guy to speak up. The one guy. A legal immigrant. A man who chose this country. And a country that welcomed him. And he values that. Anyway, I just think that that as I hear Michelle Obama rambling about how illegals are the beating heart of America, and Barack Obama talking about how great it is to have dreamers, I think it's not great to have terrorists in our country. I think it's not great to fail to enforce our laws. I'm not saying everybody who was categorized as a dreamer is a terrorist. Obviously, some of them are. But the fact is this. If you continue to create categories, I don't care how old any of these people are, if you create categories whereby you can stay here if you violate our laws, you understand what this does. It creates a magnet for more people to break that law. It's Ronald Reagan learned this the hard way in 1986. He learned it the hard way when he granted an amnesty, thinking that we were going to get border security and amnesty at the same time, one and done. We never have to deal with it again. Guess what happened? We didn't get border security. We did get amnesty, and illegal aliens poured in by the millions after that. Yeah, let's not do that anymore. Let's enforce our laws. Let's enforce them. The whole reason President Trump was elected was on this message. And I'm talking back in 2016, when the president descends the golden escalator and says, we have to get control of our borders. That was message one. There were a lot of other elements in that golden escalator speech, but message one is get control of our borders. Save our country's sovereignty. Deport illegal aliens. Make America great again. Because Americans are the beating heart of America. Not illegals, Michelle. More ahead on The Vince Show.
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1: So, Tulsi Gabbard, her last day was yesterday. Now she is going to spend her time attending to her husband, who's been afflicted with cancer. I hate cancer so much. How many times has this happened in your life? Somebody you love who's come down with cancer. You're going through it yourself. It's just one of the most brutal things. And my prayers are with you and your family members and your friends, anybody who has to deal with this. It's a very trying affliction. And Tulsi Gabbard's going to attend to her husband now. My prayers are very much with that family. But Bill Pulte was supposed to start today full-time as acting director of national intelligence. He arrived yesterday, reportedly. He decided to get there a day early. You know, a little layover time between Tulsi Gabbard in and out, Bill Pulte arriving. And CNN reports this in a way that they're upset about it, but I'm overjoyed. CNN, ready? President Donald Trump's pick for acting director of national intelligence, Bill Pulte, showed up at his new job a day early on Thursday after asking for a list of every employee in the office so he could assess whether to fire them. Two sources familiar with the matter told CNN. Now, this is supposed to be a scandal. The scandal is that we still have to fire people. That's the scandal. The scandal is that the deep state prevails and that Bill Pulte's going in there to clean it up. Now, the Senate thought that they could stop all of this. They thought they could foreclose on any chance that Bill Pulte would arrive in this capacity at all. Which is why they were sprinting forward President Trump's nomination of Jay Clayton to take the job full time. They were going to try and have this done by yesterday. You understand the timing here. They wanted to have the confirmation hearing on Wednesday, meet with him, and then have him fully confirmed by yesterday. So that way today, Friday, Bill Pulte doesn't get the job. He never has any period where he's in charge of this office, and that we get Jay Clayton in there, and then we skip the Bill Pulte phase. Well, President Trump doesn't want to skip the Bill Pulte phase. He's been very much looking forward to the Bill Pulte phase. He's given him two very explicit jobs in this role, two missions that he wants him on. One of them is to continue to shrink the deep state. Bill, even before he gets to the gig full time today, showed up yesterday and said, I need a list of everybody. I'm going to look over it and figure out who to fire. Okay, that's nice. And then item two is election integrity. He wants Bill Pulte to reveal everything he possibly can about what has been going on in America's elections. And Tulsi Gabbard's been on this, this has been super interesting. Remember last year in that cabinet meeting where she revealed, she said, Mr. President, we have a lot of intelligence concerns about the vulnerability of voting machines. And you probably reacted the same way I did at the time. Oh, that is fascinating. Tell us more. Well, here's an update on this. You ready? Reuters has a piece today. Now, we can't vouch for it. It's just a Reuters report, but I'm hoping it's true. Here's the scoop from Reuters. As Bill Pulte steps into the Director of National Intelligence, the White House is considering releasing a Tulsi Gabbard probe into U.S. voting machines that it has for months delayed releasing for whatever reason. The report looks at vulnerabilities in some machines and suggests things like software updates. Aaron Banco is the Reuters reporter. And again, we're relying on her account of what's in this. She says it doesn't say that votes were flipped. The White House has delayed its release because some feared it would undermine Republican voter turnout. Others said it didn't go far enough in proving Trump's 2020 claims. The report is one of two commissioned by the Director of National Intelligence on voting machines. Neither have been published. Democrats have worried the administration would try and use the studies to push the country to paper ballots. Democrats are worried that if we know a lot about elections, we may try to make them more secure. That's a lot of fun. So maybe we'll have some more information set to be released by Bill Pulte imminently. That could be excellent. You know, Chuck Schumer is whining about the Save America Act. He said that if it gets released, 25 million people, specifically people, could be removed from the voter rolls. Who are these people? Are they the beating heart of America? Are they dreamers? Who are these people, Chuck Schumer? I've got that. We've got Save America updates. I've got so much more to get to, all ahead on a Friday edition of The Vince Show.
0: Vince Colonnaise.
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30: 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Frederick County leaders want to take new steps to keep ICE out of county-owned properties, and that's not sitting well with local law enforcement.
31: The Values Act would make sure county workers know how to interact with federal agents looking for illegal immigrants and reinforce policies about how county property can be used. This is Frederick County Executive Jessica Fitzwater.
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31: But County Sheriff Chuck Jenkins saying that he's focused on the safety of all residents, and that means working with the feds.
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6: like we're seeing in other parts of the country.
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30: After more than half a year on the run, a man believed to be involved in the armed robbery of an armored truck outside of a bank in Clinton is in jail. Last November, Prince George's County Police say multiple people went up to the truck's driver as he was getting ready to deliver cash to the Navy Federal Credit Union on Woodyard Road and held him up, taking $500,000. Geronta Bryant was arrested Wednesday in D.C. and charged with armed robbery. He's awaiting extradition to Maryland. Police continue to look for the others involved. The final day of early voting came served with knuckles at a polling place in Gaithersburg yesterday.
7: A fistfight erupted at Borer Park between Democratic State Delegate Gabriel Acevero and local union leader Gino Wren over Wren's claim that Acevero was too close to the polling place per state law. Each man says the other threw the first punch. The fight was broken up by Democratic Congresswoman April McLean Delaney, who was also there. She said in a statement, quote, "I wasn't going to just stand there and let a fight escalate at a polling place, the front lines of democracy." Acevero says he's going to press charges against Wren. John Matthews on WMAL and WMAL.com.
30: For the second night in a row, there'll be an earlier teen curfew in the U Street corridor in an attempt to prevent more violent teen takeovers on a weekend with multiple large-scale events, including Juneteenth and Capitol Pride celebrations. The 8 p.m. curfew for people under 18 will be in effect tonight, tomorrow, and Sunday. Mayor Muriel Bowser declared a public emergency last week through June 27th to allow the police chief to impose earlier curfews in troubled spots. And D.C. is not the only place with a teen curfew. A summer curfew is in effect for the city of Laurel.
8: Under the rules, minors are not allowed to be in public places between 10 p.m. and 5 a.m. 7 days a week. The mayor tells me the goal is to improve public safety and encourage young people to participate in some of the positive summer programs and activities that are available.
9: And we just want to make sure our community is safe, first of all. And I feel that, you know, 10 o'clock is enough time for our young folks to be home.
8: The curfew doesn't apply to teens who are with a parent or a guardian or going to or from work or heading home from a school or religious activity.
30: 7 News' John Gonzalez. The curfew runs through Labor Day. U.S. Customs and Border Protection officers say they seized more than 10,000 pounds of pot in Baltimore last month, hidden inside a shipping container that was destined for Liverpool, England. 238 boxes filled with vacuum-sealed bags of pot were sniffed out by a narcotics detector dog. Officials say the cannabis has a street value of $24 million here in the U.S. Up next, traffic and weather.
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2: Here's Michelle Murray in the Hadid Carpet Cleaning Traffic Center.
3: You will find some slowing traffic on 270 northbound between 121 and Route 80 in Urbana, and southbound there is a work zone between Clopper Road and 370, but that is mainly combined to the right shoulder. Traffic very heavy on the spur southbound between 270 and the Beltway. And in Urbana, there is a work zone on southbound 355 between Green Valley Road and 109, and that is causing very slow traffic there. And both directions of 355 between 121 Clarksburg Road and Comas Road, they're alternating traffic there, so watch for delays there as well. Now from GarageDoryPair.com, here's a WMAL Weather Channel forecast.
4: Subtle break through the clouds this afternoon with winds in from the northwest at a high of 84. Tonight, clear the low, falling to 64. And then a sunny weekend with highs on Saturday and Sunday hitting the mid to upper 80s. I'm meteorologist Jeff Marr from the Weather Channel on WMAL.
2: Right now, it's 79 in Silver Spring, 81 in Centerville, and 82 degrees at Reagan National. 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
6: Rising from the heart of the swamp, a beacon of truth is casting its light. 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
1: All right, 844-484-3872, 844-4-THE-USA. That's the way to join us today. From coast to coast, from sea to shining sea. I think we need the Save America Act. I'm pretty sure we need that for our great country. The Vice President of the United States was asked about this yesterday, and he said, we should try for it. We should absolutely try for it. I don't know why these senators can't just try.
7: Leader Thune said it's unrealistic to get the Save America Act passed by attaching it to FISA, which the president's looking for. Do you believe this is possible?
1: I think that's Mary Margaret Olihan asking that question, and she's wonderful. The great Mary. We call her MMO.
8: But why don't we try? Why don't we try and at least force people to vote against it? One of the things that, you know, sometimes frustrates me about the legislative process is that people will go into it saying, this isn't possible, therefore we're not even going to try. Well, let's actually see. Let's try it. And if it's not possible, then let the people put their name on it. This is also good for the American people. How many American senators know that the American people love the Save America Act because they believe in voter ID? But how many of those same senators don't want to vote for it because they know that the radical elements within their own party would punish them for it? Let people go on the record and actually answer to the American people, which is why I think we should do exactly as the president said.
1: Yeah, let's get it passed. Let's get it done. Give it a try. A lot of these Republican senators don't want to. In fact, some of them apparently, quote, hate President Trump. That's what John Thune said in the Republican lunch this week, although his office is now denying that. But multiple sources told the Daily Caller that that happened. That happened, that John Thune acknowledged inside of that that luncheon that too many Republican senators hate Donald Trump, which is why the Save America Act is not being advanced. Well, that's contemptible. Utterly. Utterly. President Trump really wants this to get done. He keeps asking for it, demanding it. Chuck Schumer does not want

0: comment to get done. He's gleeful that Republicans are fighting amongst themselves about whether or not to pass it. And he says that if it does get passed, it's going to remove, you ready, 25 million people from the voter rolls. Now, why would an election integrity law remove 25 million people from the voter rolls in the United States of America? Here's Chuck Schumer appearing on a network called Miz Now.
1: They will remove 25 million people off the rolls.
2: Here's a prediction that I think you're going to like. The Republican Party will never win another election. I will sadly be the last Republican president. Senate Majority Leader John Thune and the Republican Senate must not let this carnage happen. Saying all of that because the Republicans in the Senate are not trying to push through his bill to restrict voting in this country.
1: Well, that's right.
0: To Americans. He wants to restrict voting. Oh, how dastardly. To who? Americans. Well, isn't that the law? Yes. Yes, it's the law. Only Americans should be allowed to vote. That's the law. We're just trying to prove you're actually American. It's a very simple thing. It's a voter integrity law. Here's Chuck Schumer saying 25 million people are going to get removed.
1: This is this horrible thing, the Save Act, one of the worst, most anti-election democracy things that's ever been proposed. They say it's all about ID, voter ID. It's not. They will remove 25 million people off the rolls. Trump knows he will lose the election. He said it because he has created such chaos and because we Democrats have shown what we're for, and the contrast between what we're for and he's for, and such a contrast.
0: It's such a contrast.
1: And so he's got to fix it.
0: It's such a contrast. That's right. He's going to steal it. He sounds like Joy Behar. Trump's going to steal the election. He's going to rig the election. We've heard this before. In the lead up to the 2020 election, remember what they were saying? That President Trump was going to steal it via the U.S. Postal Service? They're using the Postal Service. They're going to steal it. That's like, this is projection. Theft. They're going to steal it. You know, it's the left that steals elections over and over and over again, which is why, of course, they deploy this particular line of attack, because they're trying to inoculate themselves from the attention they deserve for election theft. How does that happen? Well, they have a rigged media environment where they preclude voters from knowing about stories that are relevant to them as they head into the polls. You know, Hunter Biden's laptop and the associated crimes within it may have been relevant information to the American people in the lead up to the 2020 election. The social media companies, the big media companies, all at the behest of the government shutting it down. Can't do that. Can't talk about that. Okay. So there's that. There's, of course, the way our elections are conducted. Drop boxes galore, ballot harvesting, going into old folks' homes, forcing elderly people to vote for who you want, not delivering ballots if it's for the other guy. That's a huge problem. Importing illegal aliens by the millions. Let's pick a random number. Let's say 25 million. 25 million. And then allowing them to meddle in elections in a variety of ways, whether it's actually casting ballots or just being warm bodies in order to create congressional districts that Democrats never earned in the first place. Apportionment happens by way of the census. The census doesn't distinguish between illegal aliens and American citizens. President Trump attempted to make that distinction. The left fought him. And it worked. It prevailed in court. And so the census continues to be a black box in terms of helping us to truly understand who's here in the United States. And that's by design, so Democrats can rig elections. Democrats rig elections by getting unearned electoral college votes as well through the same means. Democrats rig elections by removing their political opponents from the ballots themselves. RFK Jr. in the Democrat primary, or President Trump. What was it? Dean Phillips, I think, was also upended by this process. But President Trump, definitely in states like Maine and Colorado, where they tried to remove his name from the ballot going into the election. Why would you do that? To rig it. They don't want the voters to even have the option. They want to prevent them from seeing it. That's election rigging. Democrats are desperate to rig elections. And they either know actively, meaning among all these Democrats, they either actively know that they're involved in fraudulent means of obtaining power, or they really suspect that fraud is working to their benefit. Either way, they want to leave the election vulnerable, which is why when 80-90% of the country supports things like voter ID and proving you're an American citizen when you register to vote, and making sure that the voter rolls don't contain dead people or non-citizens, common sense things. When they all support it, Democrats stand in locked arm opposition to it. Why? Because contrary to what Chuck Schumer just said, they don't have ideas worth voting for. He just said that, well, we make better arguments. Our arguments are so much better. Really? What are your arguments? That our borders should be wide open? That government should be spending so much that your grandchildren can't afford to live in this country? Is that really your argument? Your argument is what? That men can become women and go into their locker rooms? That men should be in women's prisons? That your gender is merely a social construct? That abusing a child is actually the decent thing to do? Those are really your arguments? No, the voters don't go for this crap. Voters want their kids to read, not to slip into the outfit of the opposite gender. Right? So no, you don't have a better argument. In fact, the ultimate test of whether Democrats have a better argument than the right was what? A presidential election. Well, 2024. It was the clearest and closest example of what the two visions for America look like. President Trump's vision or the Obama-Biden-Kamala vision for the country. Americans got a chance to live under both, didn't they? We get 2017 to 2021. We get to experience what it's like to live with President Trump in the Oval Office. It's pretty good, actually. America was headed in a great direction with President Trump in office the first time. Wages are rising. Manufacturing jobs are returning. Americans' lives were improving dramatically with President Trump in office. Costs were low. People were doing well economically. And then Biden comes along. And what does he bring with him? Out of control government spending, and in turn, out of control inflation, a completely out of control border because he opened it wide up, and then he trafficked human beings into the country by the tens of millions. Let's just pull a random number. Let's say 25 million. Americans had a chance to see these two contrasts, and they said, you know what? I like my life under Trump. In fact, I didn't vote for him the first time, some Americans said. I'm doing it now. So in 2024, it became too big to rig. That's how Trump won. And if we have a credible election system, the vision that Trump ran on and got elected on will be the same vision that keeps getting Republicans like Donald Trump elected going into the future. But if we don't have the Save America Act, if we've got Republicans who even stand in our way of doing that, our chances of actually keeping this country on the right track get diminished substantially. I'm not saying it's impossible. I'm not saying that if the Save America Act doesn't pass this year, that there's no chance that we could have victories. I'm not saying that at all. There's still an opportunity. It's still possible to make things too big to rig. It's been done before. It can be done again. But that takes Herculean effort. And what we need right now is just a credible election system. Not just so that the voters get their way, but so that they can believe the results. And that means we have to deal with these Republicans in the Senate. I've got an update on them in just a moment because they're driving me crazy. More ahead on The Vince Show.
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0: All right. 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
14: Monday on the Chris Plant Show, terrorism in the Middle East, terrorism at the White House. 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
0: So I see that John Cornyn, the fired senator, I guess he's in lame duck status now, the fired senator from Texas, is mad that Mike Lee is still pushing the Save America Act. Now, he's doing this in public. Mike Lee, Senator Mike Lee, who's been heroic on this, posted on X today. He wrote, he was quoting some of the people who are against this. Quote, "We don't have 60 votes, so we must give up." Mike Lee says that equals a recipe for failure to take that attitude. That equals a recipe for failure. Now, John Cornyn has responded now publicly to the good senator, and he says this: your job is to get them, Mike, meaning the votes. If you can't just complain about others, prove us wrong. So now it's Mike Lee's job to get all the votes. Now, Mike Lee, as far as I can tell, has been busting his tail to the max to get votes for the Save America Act. He wrote the legislation and has been fighting for every strategy under the sun to get this thing passed. And here's John Cornyn going, oh, it's your job to whip the votes. It's your job. Actually, hold on a second. Whose job is it to whip votes in the United States Senate? Is it Mike Lee's job? Is it supposed to be Mike Lee's job to whip the votes? No. That job falls to John Barrasso. Barrasso is the majority whip for the Republican Party. He's leadership. You have John Thune, the leader of the Republicans in the Senate. You have John Barrasso. Have you noticed Barrasso's kind of flown under the radar a bit here? Barrasso is the majority whip. His job is to round up votes and get people to actually achieve the Republican Party's agenda. And who sets the agenda of the Republican Party? Anybody? Anybody? I'm looking around the class right now. Who sets the agenda for the Republican Party? It's the leader of the party. That would be Donald Trump. The guy sets the agenda. So President Trump's agenda is election integrity. It's the Save America Act. And he said, let's get this done. How many ways can he possibly say this? Is the majority whip actually doing everything within his power to get it done?
15: No.
0: Like, where's the evidence that he's whipping the standing filibuster? Where's the evidence that he's whipping the end of the legislative filibuster? Where's the evidence that he's whipping anything at all? Is the whip collecting dust? Where's the whip at? I want to see the whip. I don't see any evidence he's doing any of this. And so when John Cornyn's telling Mike Lee, hey, it's your job to get the votes, it's actually Barrasso's job to get the votes. So yet another reason that Jim just fired John Cornyn in the Senate. Because John Cornyn doesn't even know how the Senate works. He thinks Mike Lee is supposed to whip votes. This is madness. And it's funny because it gets back to the point I made earlier. Just, I love how clarifying this moment is, as disappointing as it is. Man, it's nice and clarifying. The fights are spilling out in public. Mike Lee is not giving up, despite the fact that yesterday he was subjected to, or was it 2 days ago? He was subjected to a struggle session by his own party at the Republican lunch as people were surrounding him and hectoring him and telling him to knock it off, stop pursuing the Save America Act, stop misleading the president of the American people. This isn't actually achievable. And Mike Lee said, it is achievable. We just have to try. That's what J.D. Vance said yesterday, too. It's achievable. We just have to try. And that's what we're saying, the American people. It's achievable. You just have to try. But Cornyn and Cassidy and McConnell, they don't want it. They hate Trump. They hate him. Let's be honest. If we had to guess who's on the list who hates Trump, well, those three would be on the list. Thambolina hates Trump, too. That's four. It's obvious to those of us on the outside. I'm not on the inside of the Senate. I can tell from here. I can tell just by the way they look at him, the way they think about him, the way they talk about him. It's pretty obvious to me. And when John Thune says to the Republicans in the Senate, some of you hate Trump too much to get this done, he's talking about John Cornyn. So even this is phony, because when Cornyn is telling Mike Lee, then go get the votes, go get the votes. What Cornyn is also saying is, you don't have mine and you'll never get it. That's what Cornyn is saying. And so, you know, you can, the nice thing about it, when you publicly communicate, you can actually respond in public. I just looked in John Cornyn's comments. Who do I see number one here? Oh, Jim Verde. Oh, producer Jim. It's right there. My favorite thing about reading John Cornyn's X account is you can be sure to find producer Jim in the comments on basically every post that John Cornyn makes. John will say something and then Jim will respond. You're an idiot, and this is why you lost. He wrote in this way. In this case, he wrote, this is why you lost, this right here. And it reminds me that producer Jim is right basically about everything. So thank you, Jim, for that. All right, so much more ahead on The Vince Show. I'm not giving up on the Save America Act. I refuse to give up because I think we should have credible elections. That's all.
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19: Slow on traffic on the inner loop of the Beltway between the Dulles Toll Road and the Claire Barton Parkway and from Old Georgetown Road to Georgia Avenue, and delays continue through College Park. Outer loop, you'll find delays from the Eisenhower Avenue connector to the Wilson Bridge, but also heavy through Bethesda on the outer loop between Old Georgetown Road and the GW Parkway, and some delays from 66 towards Gallows Road. On 66, you'll find some delays westbound between the Beltway and 123 and between Route 28 and Route 29 in Centerville. Now from GarageDoorRepair.com, here's a WMAL Weather Channel forecast.
20: Tonight, mostly clear with a low around 64. Tomorrow, sunny with a high near 85.
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1: You see, the President of the United States was awarding the Medal of Honor yesterday at the White House. And he gave a Medal of Honor to a retired Marine Major, James Capers Jr., for extraordinary heroism during a four-day reconnaissance mission in Vietnam. He suffered multiple severe wounds, massive blood loss after his team was ambushed. Capers continued leading his men, directing fire, and guiding the patrol to the extraction site. He refused to be evacuated until every single member of his team was safely aboard the helicopter. He's a hero. He's a complete hero. And yesterday, the president, it was very touching. He was born in South Carolina, 1937. This man was born 1937, enlisted in the Marine Corps at 18 years old. He's a black man, enlists in the United States Marine Corps oh so many years ago. And he was actually awarded in 2010 the Silver Star, which is if you ever get the chance to meet a Silver Star recipient, let me tell you, the basis by which you get a Silver Star, extraordinary valor. And now he's received the nation's highest honor for valor, the Medal of Honor, which is just amazing from the president. Apparently, Senator Lindsey Graham of South Carolina was a big advocate for this, and it came to fruition this week at the White House. It's always such a nice thing to see, and it's always, you just stare in awe at the citations here and just try to envision what it took for these men to demonstrate this extraordinary valor in combat. And then here we are honoring them. It's an amazing thing. You know, the Medal of Honor was one of the earliest awards for valor in the United States. In fact, the Civil War, there's a lot of medals of honor that were distributed because it kind of was the medal that was given out. And over time, it's become the signature medal for the highest performance in combat, the highest selflessness and dedication to the troops. And I was reading a little bit more about this Major Capers, and apparently he also has a couple of knife kills from his time in Vietnam. Just think about that. Up close, hand-to-hand combat, knife kills of the enemy. Just an extraordinary man. Yesterday, the president, as he was delivering this award, you could tell in his age and his state of life right now, Major Capers has a little bit of trouble standing. And there was the president holding him up, supporting him as he stood there to receive his honor yesterday. It brings a tear to your eye just to look at. And it just reminds you of the great, great men who have served this country, the great men and women who have served this country in combat. And Major Capers is just, he gives it up to the men who he left behind, the men who didn't make it from Vietnam. He didn't leave anybody behind. The point I'm making, of course, is that he's giving it up, as these heroes so often do, for the men who made the ultimate sacrifice at war. So God bless Major Capers. God bless everybody who served in Vietnam. And in this case, welcome home, Marine. Welcome home. On behalf of a very grateful nation. God bless you. I hope you have a wonderful American weekend. Happy Father's Day to all the dads out there. I'll be back with you Monday right here on The Vince Show.
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12: WMAL News at 3. I'm Heather Curtis. It's been a deadly 48 hours on Fairfax County roads with 4 fatal crashes involving pedestrians and 1 a motorcyclist. Deputy Chief Dalton Becker.
13: In my 30 years, I don't remember this many within this short time span.
12: He says usually when multiple people die on the roads in a short period, it's from a single crash.
13: In my 30 years, these are 4 distinct, separate incidents. No really common themes other than the pedestrians are walking outside the crosswalks, not paying attention to the traffic control devices.
12: Or he says the pedestrians or drivers were drinking. Becker adding, just this morning, a driver slammed into a police officer who was pulled over with lights on responding to a crash. He was treated for minor injuries and released from the hospital. The driver was cited for reckless driving. Fists flew and now fingers are being pointed after a local union leader and a Maryland state delegate got into a fist fight in an early voting center at Gaithersburg's Borough Park yesterday on the last day of early voting. And now Gino Reen filed a complaint against Delegate Gabriel Acevero.
10: Reen told Fox 5 DC he heard Acevero say something about his wife, so he moved in closer.
14: When I got into his reach where he could strike me, He did so. He sucker punched me with a closed fist.
10: He says his team thought Acevero was crossing a Board of Elections demarcation line at the voting center. Acevero said Reen verbally harassed him and moved toward him and took the first swing. So he insists what he did was self-defense. Jessica Rosenthal, Fox News.
12: A federal judge rules Democratic-led states and voting rights groups can move forward with legal challenges to President Trump's executive order restricting mail-in voting.
15: Ahead of the midterm elections, the judge writing postponing may inflict significant hardship on plaintiffs. The order includes the government creating a list of eligible voters, directing the U.S. Postal Service to deliver mail-in ballots only to those on the list. Plaintiffs argue it's unconstitutional, noting the Constitution allows states to oversee federal elections. But the judge also acknowledging there are many uncertainties as to how federal agencies will eventually implement the order, so it could be premature to challenge anything beyond November's midterms.
12: Fox's Kristen Goodwin, the White House is vowing to continue to fight the issue. Frederick County is working to further limit the abilities of ICE agents on government property.
16: Frederick County Executive Jessica Fitzwater says the Values Act helps county employees know how to interact with ICE agents while also keeping feds from taking illegal immigrants into custody at county buildings and parks.
17: These efforts strengthen Frederick County government's

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2: Subtle break through the clouds this afternoon with winds in from the northwest at a high of 84. Tonight, clear the low flying to 64. And then a sunny weekend with highs on Saturday and Sunday hitting the mid to upper 80s. I'm meteorologist Jeff Marr from the Weather Channel on WMAL.
3: Right now, 80 degrees in Silver Spring, 82 in Centerville, and 83 degrees under partly cloudy skies at Reagan National. 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

And happy Friday to y'all. It is Friday's Glory Friday. And it's actually the weather. It's warm, but it's not hot, if that makes any sense. Even though the temperature is up there, it's one of them days when you want to just leave the door open. Drive around with the windows down. All that good stuff the kids are doing these days, you know, with that crazy rock and roll music. Anyway, I'm Derek Hunter. This is the Derek Hunter Show. The number to be a part of it, 888-630-9625. To sound off on that which you hear on the program, which you will undoubtedly hear. Lots of things, wonderful things, glorious things on today's program as we get ready to send you off onto the weekend. I don't like playing very long audio, but I know I do it all the time. And so I want to set this up. Today is Tulsi Gabbard's last day as the Director of National Intelligence. Her husband is undergoing cancer treatment, and she had a bit of a rocky tenure. She was left out of some decisions, according to reports, some discussions about some decisions, whatever. But I think she did a fine enough job. We weren't attacked in the homeland in any, you know, massive terrorist way. Of course, there are always leftists here, homegrown terrorism, but it was a successful tenure, kept us mostly safe as anybody could. And she's stepping down. And on her last day, she released a report and a video. You can read the report for yourself. I haven't had time to read it. It's a lengthy report. It's a thorough report. Contains a lot of communications, emails, whatnot, from President Fauci. Remember Tony Fauci? He was God's gift to himself, Tony Fauci. The left loved him. Loved him. Still do. Protected him, ran blocker for him, lionized him, canonized him. And there was always something off about him. There's always something off about him. There's something about people who speak with absolute confidence but don't offer any backup and get wildly uncomfortable when challenged. If you are telling the truth, you should have no problem being challenged. Now, that's not to argue that you should be able to destroy everybody's doubt. Whatever. No, there are going to be people who doubt you no matter what. And you're not going to convince everybody, and you shouldn't even bother to try. But if somebody says, can you prove that? And you go, yes. And you should be able to prove that. If you're making declarative statements, you should be able to back them up. And Fauci didn't. He spoke in platitudes. He spoke in generalities. Now, they were convincing platitudes. They were convincing generalities. And I've never seen anybody whose career was based on abject failure. Not to be mean, not to ridicule President Fauci, but his career was essentially a failure because his job was, he came to prominence in the 80s and 90s, his job was to develop an AIDS vaccine. And he didn't. He didn't. AIDS went from a death sentence to a chronic condition that is largely manageable, although for some people it's still a death sentence, not because of Fauci's work, but because of the

0: antithesis of Fauci's work. It was the treatments. It was their drug combinations that kept HIV from turning into AIDS. That's the difference. He worked on vaccine. Now, I'm not saying you shouldn't have done the vaccine work. You should do all that. You should have been, and everything should be in all of the above prospect when dealing with anything that is health related. Give me all of it. Let's see what works. But he failed. His objective, his assignment, his reason for being at that time was to create a vaccine. That led to him playing with viruses. That led to him funding the Wuhan Institute of Virology and gain of function. See, the United States can't do gain of function. We're not going to fund gain of function research here in the United States. We ban researching gain of function. We ban manipulating viruses to see if we can't make them more contagious or whatever we do. So Fauci found a workaround. If you launder money through various organizations and then you get it over to China, you set up the Underground Railroad for financing gain of function, you can fund gain of function. As long as you pinky swear that that's not what it's for, but you wink and you hold your, you cross your other fingers, it's all good. It's all good. And so Tulsi Gabbard says she's got the goods. This is damning and there needs to be massive congressional hearings on this sooner rather than later, because this is a big damn deal. By the way, the United States just scored against Australia. It's 1-0 right now, 11 minutes into the game. I'll keep you up to date on that. But let's listen to Tulsi Gabbard. You know, I could have cut this up into 1,000 different things. It's 5 minutes long. I could have cut it up. But she makes that's one of the things I'd recommend to all hosts and everybody and podcasters and all this. If somebody does it good, does it right, does it well, let them do it. Let them do it. There's no reason for you to explain what somebody else is explaining, or if somebody else has explained as good as it needs to be explained or as good as it can be explained. You just get out of their way. I realize you want to hear the sound of your own voice, but nobody's that important. The information is what matters. So here is Tulsi Gabbard. Cut 13. Go.
1: Before the COVID pandemic, Dr. Fauci, as head of the National Institute of Allergy and Infectious Diseases, provided millions in U.S. taxpayer dollars to fund dangerous gain-of-function research on bat coronaviruses at the Wuhan Institute of Virology, work which is now widely viewed as the source of the unintentional lab leak that sparked the pandemic. Now, in support of President Trump's maximum transparency mandate, today, on my final day as Director of National Intelligence, I'm releasing never-before-seen communications and documents that expose exactly how Fauci worked with politicized career leadership in the intelligence community to suppress the truth about his actions, the virus's lab leak origins, and his role in directing U.S. funding for this dangerous research that caused immeasurable harm and countless lost lives. Now, these documents expose Fauci's direct role in influencing and manipulating IC assessments on COVID-19 and how Fauci lied to Congress in 2024 when, under oath, he denied knowledge of or participation in discussions with intelligence officials about viral research. We also received testimony from multiple intelligence community whistleblowers who reported retaliation for challenging the intelligence community's manipulation of intelligence on the virus's origins, once again revealing a clear pattern of suppressing dissent, silencing critics, and burying the truth. Dr. Fauci's close relationships with the intelligence community enabled him to assume three key roles that shield him from scrutiny. First, Dr. Fauci funded dangerous gain-of-function coronavirus research linked to Big Pharma and their pursuit of universal vaccines worth trillions of dollars. Second, Dr. Fauci was the behind-the-scenes advisor who, alongside his hand-picked so-called experts, pushed the intelligence community to endorse a natural animal origin to hide his dangerous gain-of-function research that he funded using taxpayer dollars, all of this in a deliberate attempt to cover up the truth and shift the blame and attention away from Fauci's own actions. Third, Dr. Fauci became the nation's pandemic pundit, and he publicly pushed lies, disinformation, and censorship using every platform available. Now, according to hundreds of reviewed emails, which are included in this release, the intelligence community almost always incorporated Fauci's recommendations. He promoted a fraudulent paper whose publication he helped prompt as legitimate information for intelligence community consideration. Senior analysts praised Dr. Fauci not as a policymaker, but as what they called an unbiased guide to the real coronavirus experts, while deliberately ignoring experts who might dissent from Fauci's narratives. Now, Fauci didn't stop there. He blatantly lied to Congress under oath during his 2024 testimony to the House Select Subcommittee on the Coronavirus Pandemic, denying that he ever spoke to any intelligence agency about COVID. Now, the correspondence I'm releasing today directly contradicts his sworn testimony. Now, we received statements from multiple whistleblowers revealing that the intelligence analysts who dared to challenge Dr. Fauci's COVID origin conclusions faced threats of retaliation, marginalization, and many suffered career setbacks. For example, a contractor was terminated just days after coming forward to ODNI as a whistleblower. Another example, those who advocated for the lab leak hypothesis or expressed dissenting views were reminded by their managers that leadership would determine which analysts would be promoted and which would not. The message was clear: go along or be punished. Senior leaders also sought to undermine whistleblowers by removing anonymity, which is required in the whistleblower process, as they made their complaints, and also insisting that their managers or attorneys be present during ODNI meetings where these whistleblowers were coming forward with their testimony, obviously creating an atmosphere of intimidation. The COVID pandemic caused tremendous hardship and pain for millions of our fellow Americans and countless people around the world. Now, after years of lies and censorship and cover-ups, the American people deserve transparency, truth, and accountability. The tactics that were used to hide the truth are straight from the deep state playbook. Politicized self-serving leaders like Dr. Fauci covered up their own wrongdoing and abuses of power, manipulated intelligence, lied to Congress, and undermined a duly elected president by restricting his access to the vital facts he needed to keep the country safe. It's time you know the truth.
0: There needs to be... Look, there's a fairly decent chance that Republicans are going to lose the House. If that happens, there'll never be a hearing on this. At least, if not in any sort of timely manner that happens, that matters, that's relevant. The Senate might have a hearing. Rand Paul hates Fauci, so he might subpoena him up there. But it needs to be done sooner rather than later. Memories are already fading. And I'm not talking about the people. I'm not talking about Joe Biden. I'm talking about everybody's. Your memories faded. You forget how long they kept the COVID con going. You forget how deep the COVID con went. We've moved on. We're several years on. And a lot of people forget about it completely. Look at it fondly. Whatever it is, it is. Oh, you know, yeah, I remember they shut things down for a couple of months. A little bit longer than that. They kept kids out of school for 2 years. They'd still have kids out of school if the union had their way. People forget as they get further and further away from the event. This hearing has to be done for the American people, not to get the truth from Fauci. Fauci's never going to give you the truth. Honestly, if you subpoena Fauci, you put him under oath, odds are 95% he's going to plead the fifth to everything. Yeah, he got a pardon. He got a full-blown pardon, and you go, well, why don't you, you can't, really, we're asking you about things you should be pardoned for. But he would not be pardoned for committing perjury. I wonder if he could, you can't plead the fifth if you, be an interesting question for a lawyer. If you have immunity through a pardon for your criminal actions or alleged criminal actions, could you plead the fifth? I'd argue maybe you couldn't, but the pardon wouldn't cover new perjury. So what would Fauci do? Admit to the crimes? Admit to the corruptions? Or lie about it? Would he try to plead the fifth to avoid admitting it and to avoid... It'd be a hell of a perjury trap, I think. I'd love to see it. I'd love to see him up there with a couple of other people, not a bunch of people. The problem with Congress is they tend to call up 15 people at once, and they get expert witnesses. I'd rather just have people who know about this one thing, who were directly involved, not who have studied, but were directly involved. There's a couple whistleblowers you can get up there. And hammer Fauci. You may not be able to get him to pay a price as far as the prison system goes, a criminal price because of that pardon, but you can reputationally take him to the woodshed. And if Republicans did it right, and that's, of course, the key, if Republicans did it right, and there's, I hate to say it, there's very little chance to believe or any reason to believe that Republicans would do it right, but you can hope. A boy can dream, can't they? But if Republicans did it right, they would cede their time to a couple of members who are good, maybe former federal prosecutors who are good at asking questions and getting answers, and let everybody else just sit there and listen. The Democrats are going to run blocker for Fauci. Let them. Let them. Let the world notice, let the country notice the difference between people who are trying to get to the bottom of what happened and contrast that with people who are trying to protect the God they created because he was the perfect weapon against Donald Trump. Let that happen. Let it happen. At a minimum, you make this thing last a couple of days, couple of weeks, you end up costing Fauci tens of thousands of dollars in legal fees. Because he's going to need to pay some high-priced lawyer to sit behind him and go, plead the fifth, plead the fifth, plead the fifth, plead the fifth. And the thing about pleading the fifth is once you plead it, you got to plead it. You got to keep pleading it or else you lose that. You can't selectively go, I'm not going to answer that question, but I'll answer the next one. I can't answer that question, but I'll answer the other one. Nope, you have to do it across the board. And you can really ask some basic questions and humiliate him in many ways. And that's what he's most afraid of, is being humiliated. I don't think he'd ever go to jail, especially in a D.C. jury, Northern Virginia jury, or a suburban Maryland jury. But the rest of the world will remember. Get it on record. Humiliate him. Very few people deserve it more. If you're shopping for a financial advisor, you'll get lots of recommendations. But when you sit down with one, what should you be looking for? Red flags can show up early. If someone is rushing you into a decision or talking about products before you've learned, they've learned a lot about you or really anything about you, that's a huge problem. 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
2: In Montgomery County, a portion of 29 Colesville Road is closed northbound between University Boulevard and Crestmore Drive due to accident investigation activity. Also, you will find slow traffic right now traveling the Beltway inner loop between the Dulles Toll Road and the spur between 355 and New Hampshire Avenue. And the outer loop is jammed from Van Dorn Street to the Wilson Bridge and also slow from Ritchie Marlboro Road towards Route 50. And delays on the outer loop through Silver Spring between Colesville Road and Georgia Avenue. In Laurel, watch out for an accident on Muir Fork Road at Cedarbrook Lane. Now from GarageDoorRepair.com, here's a WML Weather Channel forecast.
3: Subtle break through the clouds this afternoon with winds in from the northwest at a high of 84. Tonight, clear the low flying to 64. Then a sunny weekend with highs on Saturday and Sunday hitting the mid to upper 80s. I'm meteorologist Jeff Marr from the Weather Channel on WMAL.
0: It is cloudy and 83 degrees across the D.C. region.
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13: WMAL News at 3:30. I'm Heather Curtis. After more than a year and a half on the run, a man believed to be involved in the armed robbery of an armored truck outside of a bank in Clinton is in jail. Last November, Prince George's County Police say multiple people went up to the truck's driver as he was getting ready to deliver cash to the Navy Federal Credit Union on Woodyard Road and held him up, taking $500,000. Geronta Bryant was arrested on Wednesday. Police are looking for the others involved. Vice President J.D. Vance will not be going to Switzerland today for more negotiations with Iran for a permanent end to the war. Talks between the U.S. and Iran were called off today after intense fighting between Israel and Hezbollah in southern Lebanon. The Israel Defense Forces say they hit dozens of Hezbollah targets. Israel and the militant group have agreed to a ceasefire, according to officials. WMAL Sports, Team USA facing off against Australia in the World Cup this hour. The U.S. scoring the first goal roughly 10 and a half minutes into the match, currently leading 1-0. Traffic and weather next.
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0: Yes, elections do have consequences, ladies and gentlemen. And sometimes those consequences have to come much later on than they otherwise would have. And let's just hope that someone like President Fauci... He acted like he was president. You know, no kings, but Fauci, my God, he's a god. They loved him. They'd make him king. They'd make him emperor. Just gross people. Just gross people. Speaking of gross people, there's this horrible story out of the UK. And it's really, it strikes home because it's a horrible story. And it also strikes home because, at least for a day, Luigi Mangione's defense team was going to employ this same thing. It was a not fit to stand trial, mentally incompetent. In their case, they were saying he was too traumatized or whatever. He's suffering a psychotic episode. And so he should have, he was trying to pull a Hinckley, is what he was trying to do. He's trying to pull a Hinckley. Temporary insanity, and you can't prosecute me because I was insane temporarily, but I'm much better now. I'm feeling much better now. And so he would have gotten some treatment. And I think that there's there's sadly a jury in New York that would go, well, we don't want to send the guy to prison. Didn't you see his abs and his dreamy eyes? But the legal team... For Luigi, they had to concede. They were given until Wednesday to come back and say, "All right, here's an expert. We need somebody to vouch for it. We're not going to take your pinky swear that he was crazy at the time or whatever, suffering a psychotic episode or suffering trauma or whatever the hell it was. We're not going to take your word for it. We need an expert." And they apparently had difficulty finding an expert. So they scrapped it, which is good, because you don't want to give someone like that, you don't want to give their jury an out. You don't want to, like, oh, maybe Luigi's a champion for all, maybe Luigi's this, maybe Luigi's that, he could, take mercy on him and give him the lesser charge, because we know he did it. I mean, it's on video and doing it. We can't just say he didn't do it. But now we've got an out, and he can go stay in a home for a couple of years, and Brian Thompson's family can be without him, and left-wing piles of human excrement can cheer his death and talk about wanting to go over and have a four-way with Luigi in his halfway house. They really are that gross. They really are. I'd like to think I could exaggerate beyond their crazy, but I can't. There's just no way to do it, because you could say, well, they want to go over there and cannibalize him because they want to be so close to Luigi that they want him to be a part. Somebody will do it. Somebody on the left will sit there and go, that probably is the best way to get close to Luigi. Maybe we should go and do that. It's just sad, pathetic, gross, disgusting, and everything you can possibly imagine. And so they scrapped that defense. But this one over in the UK is one of those things where we really need to, take a serious look at the idea of mental health and culpability. NBC News has it. Now, I don't know this for sure. Nobody's releasing anything, but I've seen speculation online that this was a Muslim man who did this, an immigrant, as they call their illegals. I don't know that it's true. So take that for what it's worth. I'm just making you aware that it exists, but it's not very widespread, so I'm not really sure if it's true or not. But they do go to great lengths to avoid giving any indication at all about the alleged perpetrator here. Hell, it's the UK. The perpetrator here. The NBC News headline, 3-year-old critically injured by crocodile after ending up in its enclosure in British Zoo. And you go, what? Is this a Harambe thing? Remember Harambe? Remember Harambe? They're like, oh, Harambe. The kid fell into the enclosure and Harambe wasn't doing anything. But Harambe might have done something, so they killed Harambe. He was an orangutan or something. I don't know what he was. A mountain gorilla. Whatever he was. He's dead now. People were outraged. Well, that kind of has that feel to it after ending up in an enclosure. He ended up in an enclosure. What was he doing? What was this 3-year-old doing? Climbing on the wall? Neglectful parents? Something else? Well, let's read the story. A toddler is in critical condition Friday after being injured by a crocodile inside an enclosure at a zoo, British police said. The 3-year-old boy, who has not been named, was pulled out of the crocodile enclosure Thursday at Johnson's of Oldhurst Zoo in Cambridgeshire. Let's just throw Shire on the end of the name. At Cambridgeshire. In southern England, by staff members and rushed to a local hospital. Police did not say how the child ended up in the reptile's enclosure, but said a 30-year-old man was arrested on suspicion of attempted murder. NBC News doesn't want to talk about it. They didn't really update the story yet. But allegedly, the story goes, other news outlets have reported, but I just want to also highlight how awful NBC News is. And why people would even think the possibility that this person who did this would have been a Muslim illegal alien, because they go to great lengths to avoid it. Apparently, this man walked up, picked up a 3-year-old, threw him in the crocodile enclosure. Walked up to him, picked. I don't know if you've ever been around a 3-year-old. They're pretty easy to pick up. If you were so inclined, you could throw them in lots of places. So that's the story. Just did that. Why? Nobody knows. Quote, the man, who is not known to the victim, was assessed as not being fit for interview, Cambridgeshire police said in a statement. The unnamed man was released on bail Friday while detectives continue their investigation, their statement said. The police talked to him and they determined, in pretty short order, that he's not all there. He's not smart enough. He's whatever. There's something wrong with him that he is not fit for interview, which is their way of saying he's too crazy. Not fit for interview. And so rather than releasing him to a mental institution so that he might not go out and throw other kids over fences into God knows what, freeways, highways, swamps, bogs, whatever, they let him go. with bail, I mean, he had to pay bail. They might press charges against him later should they redetermine things, or mostly if people notice, enough people notice, and then they force the hand of the authorities over there, go, okay, well, we can't let this go. We're going to make, rather than the police making the determination that he's too crazy, we're going to make his lawyers make the jury come to that determination, which is, you know, how the judicial system should work. If you're going to make exemptions for the mentally unstable, it should be something for them to claim. It should be the burden of proof falls on them. And I would argue you should put it to a jury and let the jury decide. Is this person crazy or are they evil? There's a fine line between the two, and I'd say there's a lot of overlap in that line. And if you're inclined to throw a child, and I don't know if a toddler, I guess, would be not an infant, if you're inclined to throw a child over an enclosure into crocodiles, I would argue that you are more on the evil side. I don't care if you are insane. That kind of insane will rear its head again. Need to be put away. The child sustained serious injuries while in the enclosure, police said, and remained in critical but stable condition. Now, it's not a whole lot of information about whether or not the kid was hurt being thrown in, if there was a drop-off. Some of the pictures are pretty vague about the setup of this thing and how far of a fall it would be, or whether or not he hit something on the way down or at the bottom, or if he was actually attacked by a crocodile. The family-run zoo said in a statement at its tropical house where the crocodiles were kept would be closed until further notice, quote, out of respect to the family. End quote. The zoo houses more than 100 animals, including lions, tigers, and capybaras, which is a weird lions, tigers, and capybaras. Capybara is like a cross between a friendly dog and a pig, is the way I'd describe them, but okay. Its staff has maintained a particular fascination with crocodiles. Quote, we have cared for and been involved in these incredible animals for the past 2 decades, it said. Don't know any more than that at this point. But this is how it's being covered. And the way it's being covered, and the way they're dancing around who did this, or who may have done this, or who the perpetrator, it's a perpetrator. I know in this country you got to worry about being sued. What if you call somebody a murderer and they're acquitted? They could sue you. They could. I don't know that it applies to the UK. But the New York Times headline, Man Forced Boy 3 into Crocodile Pen in English Zoo, police say. Don't you love that headline? Man Forced Boy. Forced him. What did he threaten to take away his toys? Did he threaten to not take him to go see Toy Story 5? Which is actually an excellent movie. By the way, we went and saw it last night. Highly recommend it if you have kids. But we don't know. And any time we don't know, it's like the manifesto of the trans shooter. It's like the everything. We may never know the motivation of Mahmoud al-Jihadi, why he decided to go into that synagogue and shoot people and blow things. We may never know. It'll be a mystery for the ages, I tells you. You can kind of figure it out. Certainly much better than the authorities can. We're so doomed. I mean, Western civilization is obviously a force for good. It is an amazing accomplishment of human beings. And the biggest and really only threat it faces is from within and from the left, where you can't admit the truth. You can't admit the truth. The grooming gang report, by the way, the U.S. scored again. It's 2-0 now against Australia. A couple of minutes before halftime, keeping you up on that. The big report on grooming gangs in the UK came out this week. They found that upwards of 250,000 girls may have been groomed. Rapes, everything, underage girls. And it's not really news here. It's not really news in the United States of America. Because of the perpetrators. The perpetrators are largely Pakistani men. They call them Asian men. Pakistan is technically right on the cusp. Asia there. But it's a Muslim country. And they do everything they can to try and avoid people knowing that. And so they don't want to say Muslim. They don't want to say Arab. It's Asian. When you think Asian, you probably think Japan, Korea, China, Philippines. You know, that's not the way it works in the UK. They refer to Pakistan as Asian. And they use it to cover up things. They use it to cover up all sorts of things. 250,000 people, largely, not exclusively, but largely Muslim men from Pakistan, groomed and raped, sexually assaulted repeatedly over years. The authorities knew about it. The authorities knew about it, and they didn't pursue it because they were afraid of being called racist. They were afraid of being seen as racist. You begin to see how somebody like young Henry can be stabbed, his lungs filling with blood, and the police come up, and a Sikh man says, "He said racist things to me, mate." And they cuff the guy bleeding to death and choking to death on his own blood, who can't really talk. They're fine with that. The culture on the left, and if you notice, it doesn't matter which party's in power, which side is in power in the UK. That's why the new parties are so important and why they came about, why they came into being. They voted for Brexit, get out of the EU. They didn't want to get out of the EU because they didn't like the music. They didn't want to get out of the EU because they wanted them to adopt the euro over the pound. They got out of the EU because part of membership in the EU is that you have to participate in their open borders immigration scheme. The people in the UK didn't want to do that. And so they voted to leave. All these people who talk about democracy, oh, democracy, it's so important, threats to our democracy, democracy's wonderful, democracy, democracy, democracy, they lost that election, fair and square, and not by a little bit. And both the Tories and Labour slow walked it. They were hoping, they were looking, they were trying to find ways to get out of leaving the European Union because they like all the Europeans. They like having a superseding bureaucracy that can impose things on them that they don't have to vote for. Like, oh, well, our government didn't vote for it, but the EU is taxing. The European Parliament is doing it. They like that. They like that responsibility being taken out of their hands. It's like Virginia ceding their environmental policies to California, that they're going to match California in a lot of their environmental policies. That means that the politicians in Virginia who support these horrible things that drive up prices and costs of living, they can go, I didn't vote for that. I didn't vote for that. It just happened in a vacuum or whatever. It is the coward's way out. It's the same way in Washington, D.C., when they pass laws that are vague in a way to be determined by the secretary. The secretary shall determine how to do it, shall implement a plan to do it. Okay, then you complain about the way the secretary does it because you don't like the end result. Well, actually, you do like the end result, but you can complain about the other guy's secretary. He can't believe the Secretary of Treasury is doing this. The only reason the secretary of anything can do anything is because Congress empowered them. You could write very specific language that restricts the actions and decisions of the secretaries in the president's cabinet, or you can write it very loose. Now, when Democrats are in Congress and a Republican is in the White House, they love to complain that they're doing bad things, they're doing this, they're doing the other thing. But when it's Democrats in the cabinet, they absolutely love the abuses of power because there's virtually, if you read some of these pieces of legislation, no limits on the power of the secretary to impose new regulations, new fees. They can't do a tax, but they can call it a fee. They can impose new costs, new regulatory schemes. They can create it whole cloth because Congress wrote vague laws that when they become unpopular, they can go, well, we didn't do that. I can't believe Secretary so-and-so is doing such a thing. It gives everybody plausible deniability. This is what happens when you elect moral cowards of either party. This is what happens. That's why, honestly, maybe I'll catch hell for this, I don't care. When you look at the SAVE Act, the SAVE Act isn't going anywhere. You're not allowed to pass it in reconciliation and create new policy. There's a lot of great things in the SAVE Act. It's not going, even if it were passed, it's not going to be implemented by this year, so it doesn't really matter in this election. But if you really wanted to make a difference, you create a standalone bill with just one thing, one sentence, two sentences, requiring photo ID. Requiring state-issued, government-issued photo ID to vote. Put Democrats on the hook for that. You keep it part of a bigger bill, then they can oppose it for all the other reasons that Democrats hate. But everybody agrees on photo ID. Get them to vote on that. That might be able to get passed. That might be able to go through reconciliation. You never know until you try. But you got to really want to do it. Oh, man. Time, where does it go? Let's go to the Hadid Carpet Cleaning Traffic Center, shall we? See what's going on them thar roads.
2: In Montgomery County in Colesville, there was an accident on the eastbound lanes of the Intercounty Connector before 29 Columbia Pike. Traffic is squeezing by on the left shoulder, very slow there. Also, you will find a portion of 29 Colesville Road closed northbound between University Boulevard and Crestmore Drive. That due to accident investigation activity, so do be aware of that. Slow going traffic right now, traveling on the Beltway Inner Loop between the Toll Road and the Spur and between 355 and New Hampshire Avenue. More delays through College Park and Lanham. Outer Loop is jammed up from Old Georgetown Road to the Legion Bridge and some delays through Tyson's. Slow again from the Springfield Interchange to the Wilson Bridge. Now from GarageDoryPair.com, here's a WMAL Weather Channel forecast.
3: As drier air pushes in today, a clearing trend will take place this afternoon with a high of 84. Tonight, clear and breezy with a low of 64. Plenty of sun tomorrow with a high near 85. And a sunny and warmer Sunday with a high reaching the upper 80s. I'm meteorologist Jeff Marr from the Weather Channel on WMAL.
0: Cloudy, warm, 83 degrees across the DMV.
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14: WMAL News at 4, I'm Heather Curtis. Happening now, President Trump's unveiling the new Air Force One at Joint Base Andrews before heading to Camp David. The luxury jet given to President Trump by Qatar will be used in lieu of two planes that have been used as Air Force One since 1990, and while others are still being retrofitted.
15: Qatar, who was so nice in providing, you know, we were at a little bit of a logjam. We're waiting for the, I call them the normal 747s, and I asked the Emir if we could use the brand new 747 that he got with, had when we first heard about it, 800 hours. 800 hours for an airplane is essentially, I think, Troy, you could say that's a brand new plane.
14: The final day of early voting came served with knuckles at a polling place in Gaithersburg yesterday.
16: A fist fight erupted at Borer Park between Democratic State Delegate Gabriel Acevedo and local union leader Gino Wren over Wren's claim that Acevedo was too close to the polling place per state law. Each man says the other threw the first punch. The fight was broken up by Democratic Congresswoman April McLean Delaney, who was also there. She said in a statement, quote, "I wasn't going to just stand there and let a fight escalate at a polling place, the front lines of democracy." Acevedo says he's going to press charges against Wren. John Matthews on WMAL and WMAL.com.
14: A message to drivers from Fairfax County Police after four pedestrians and a motorcyclist were killed in unrelated crashes within a 48-hour span.
17: This is a holiday weekend. Unfortunately, the last few days have proven deadly.
14: Deputy Chief Dalton Becker says the crashes happened at various times of day and intersections, but either alcohol or
17: speed or other type of reckless driving is involved in all these.
14: He says some of the pedestrians or drivers had been drinking.
17: Some were charged with DUI, others our pending lab analysis.
14: He's urging you to use a ride share if you've been drinking. Slow down and don't look at your phone.
17: Pay attention, and then, you know, you can save a life.
14: It's a busy holiday weekend in D.C. with multiple large-scale events, including Juneteenth celebrations, the FIFA Fan Zone on the National Mall, and Capitol Pride. Among the security measures in place, the closure of DuPont Circle.
18: Anti-scale fencing has now been installed all the way around. The decision is drawing attention because a similar closure during World Pride last year was reversed after community pushback. This advisory neighborhood commissioner Vincent Slatt.
19: For a major weekend like this, we need our park. I think that shutting it down is pretty strange.
18: And security will be very tight this weekend. The National Guard presence, about 2,000 troops still here.
14: 7 News' John Gonzalez, and people are in the fan zone on the National Mall watching Team USA. At this hour, Team USA leads Team Australia 2-0 in the World Cup. Both goals coming in the first half. The winner will advance to the round of 32. Traffic and weather next.
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2: Sun will break through the clouds this afternoon, a high of 84. Tonight, clear of the low of 64. And then a sunny weekend with highs on Saturday and Sunday hitting the mid to upper 80s. I'm meteorologist Jeff Marr from the Weather Channel on WMAL.
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5: Welcome back. Hour two underway, ladies and gentlemen, here on the Derek Hunter Show. I am the Derek Hunter. It's a true story. One of the things about the left that you can count on is that they will constantly find someone worse. It doesn't matter how bad whoever it is that has been up before, they will find someone worse. Always. They are never going to run out of someone worse. Now, someone worse than what? Someone worse than anybody. Someone worse than anything. Someone worse than whatever the worst was that they put up before. Unless and until somebody in the Democratic Party says, we're going to run somebody sane. We're going to run somebody who likes this country. We're going to run somebody who isn't a left-wing parasite communist piece of garbage, born rich and, you know, wanting to, not understanding basics of civilization, society, economics. Until that happens, the Democrats are going to keep going for worse. And this election is no different. There's going to be a whole bunch of worse. Up in New York, the 13th district, the Democratic Socialists of America, the Justice Democrats, they care so deeply about justice. They are running Daria Lisa Avila Chevalier. This is how the Justice Democrats describe. They pick up. The socialist wing of the Democratic Party is overwhelmingly white. It's overwhelmingly 90% white, mostly rich white. Mostly rich white suburbanites. And they are insulated and inoculated from the consequences of their bad policies. Plus, everywhere those bad policies have ever been implemented, the leadership is exempted from them. You know, the communist countries are led by a leader who's filthy rich, who's stealing from the people, and then around them are other people who are also, they're all filthy rich. They can travel the world, they stay in four-star hotels, they fly private, they live like a Kardashian while their countrymen starve to death. They view the citizens of the country as cattle. They're for the exclusive domain of them because they are better. The entire progressive political philosophy is predicated on the idea that some people are better than others and should determine how the rest of the unwashed live. Who can reproduce? If you're too stupid, you shouldn't get to reproduce. Who should do what? You don't get to determine your own fate. You are assigned certain things based on what they deem society needs. And if you don't like it, tough. Look at Eastern Europe throughout the Cold War. That is essentially the pinnacle of progressivism. Bread lines and fat leaders. And all of them are the same. Now, in this country, they have taken it a step further in the public relations scheme of things. The overwhelmingly white Democratic Socialists of America and their God King Bernie Sanders recognize the bad optics of rich whitey running the show, talking about, we need to do this for people of color. We need to do that for people. It's condescending. Black people wouldn't accept that. Somebody like Elizabeth Warren going out there, somebody looks like Elizabeth Warren going out there. We know what's best for you, black people, and we'll do it. Don't you worry. Don't you worry. You're pretty

0: little heads about it. We'll figure it out what's best for you, and we'll make you make it work. So they find non-white candidates from the 5% of their gang that is non-white. And they go, we're going to get you. We're going to protect you. It's our community. It's our community. That's where the word community comes in. Our community. If you can get somebody to check as many boxes as possible, then you win. I believe Daria Lisa Vila Chevalier, she is black, she is Latina, and she is gay. So that's three boxes. That's three boxes. That's almost the most amount of boxes you can check as you fall down the progressive tree, hitting branches along. I don't know how you could... I guess if she'd transitioned, that would be another box. Had some surgery. I'm trying to figure out how you could check more boxes. I don't know that you can. The communists at Justice Democrats describe her this way. Daria Lisa Avila Chevalier is a working class Afro-Latina organizer, UAW member, and daughter of Dominican immigrants who has spent years fighting for her community. What is the community? Is it the working class Afro-Latina UAW member, daughter of immigrants? Because that's a very, very niche community. Fighting for her community in Upper Manhattan. Ooh, she's fighting for a community in Upper Manhattan. She lived the vast majority of her life in Florida. She moved to New York for college. It's kind of weird how suddenly she's been fighting her whole life for a place she never lived. That seems weird because it was grad school that she moved up there for. Again, seems a little curious. I'd have questions, but I've never voted for this person, so it doesn't matter. Seeing her family navigate immigration issues, economic hardship, and structural racism shaped her commitment to justice. Oh, structural racism, there you are. Economic hardship. They fled the Dominican Republic. If this country sucks so bad, why did they not return home? Gather around the kitchen table, kids. Mom and Dad are going to talk to you. We've got a great idea. We're going to move everything away from everybody we know, away from the language we understand, away from the way of life and the culture we understand, and we're going to go to a place that's going to hate you. Oh, my God, is it going to hate you? Not because of anything you did, but because of the color of your skin. And you're not going to be able to get ahead because the entire system is rigged against you. You're going to get screwed your whole life. But we're going to do that. Doesn't that sound great, kids? That sounds like child abuse, doesn't it? We thought we would try to make your life easier, but then we decided to go in a different direction. And we're going to move to Nuremberg, Hiram. It's 1939. Let's pack up our bags. And there's suddenly a whole bunch of property on the market in Nuremberg. Let's move there. We can afford to live there. Nobody would do that. She helped lead the removal of the Central Park statue of J. Marion Sims. I don't know who J. Marion Sims is, but I do know I don't care who J. Marion Sims was. He probably once said something negative about somebody of color. Or he was probably just too white. Whatever the problem is, J. Marion Sims' statue is now gone. And somebody is using having gotten rid of a statue as a resume enhancement. Can you imagine that? That'd be like me saying, Derek, for most of his adult life, has managed to feed himself breakfast and or lunch. Okay, well, high five, bro. It's just pathetic, but this is the left. This is who they are. She fought for the release of, I don't even know who this person is, Abu Qadir, maybe? Abu Qadir Muhammad, after 18 months of ICE detention under Trump's Muslim ban. I don't know who Abu Qadir Muhammad is, but again, I also know I don't care. Just, it's a good default position to go, I'm not interested in what this, if you're for it, I'm against it. If you're for it, I'm against it. Let's see. Abukadir Mohammed. His name is Abukadir Mohammed Abukadir, because of course. Why wouldn't you name your kid Abukadir Mohammed Abukadir? Sounds like somebody didn't understand abracadabra, and they're just like, I don't know, just, I don't know how to spell it. Just take a best guess. Abukadir Mohammed Abukadir, better known as Ikrima, is an Islamist militant described as one of the most dangerous commanders in the Somali radical jihadist organization Al-Shabaab. I don't know if this is him or not. I don't know how many Abukadir Mohammeds there are, or Abukadir Mohammed Abukadir, or there's another one, Abukadir Abukadali Mohammed. Whatever the hell it was, I'm sure he was here on a student visa that somehow ended up with him being here for like 20 years and then had to leave the country. It doesn't matter. Democrats don't give a damn about the laws in this country. Organized against family separation at Families for Freedom, she did. Not against the Obama administration doing it, just when the Trump administration did it. See, those, that's our guy doing it there. It's cool. She now serves as an investigator at Neighborhood Defender Services of Harlem, supporting New Yorkers targeted by the legal system. Don't you hate it when you're targeted by the legal system? You just want to go out. You know, Carmelo Anthony was targeted by the legal system. All he did was stab a dude. One time, only once. And he died, and the legal system just targeted him, you know, as the legal systems do, especially ones that are systemically racist. A Columbia alumna, Daria Lisa, also organized for Palestinian rights and helped lead the 2023-24 Columbia encampment. You know, the one that threatened all the Jews? That, again, is a resume enhancer on the left. The only way you could get a higher esteem is if you had yarmulkes nailed to the wall. The way the Nazis used to collect gold teeth, you collected yarmulkes and displayed them. Then there probably wouldn't even be a contest for this nomination of the Democratic Party. Her career is rooted in the belief that working class communities in Upper Manhattan and the West Bronx deserve real investment, dignity, and power. That's her career. It's rooted in that, that other people should spend money. Other people should do stuff for them. Government should be the one doing it. Well, she is, she's a real piece of work. In Cut 15 here, she's asked about whether or not she supports the idea, as she said before in the past, and the deportation is wrong under any circumstances. Under any circumstances. And she stands by it. Cut 15. Go.
1: I want to still ask about two tweets specifically because I think they are relevant to the race. The first is all deportation is wrong. Now, in Congress, obviously, that comes with a lot of questions about immigration enforcement. And even as Democrats might agree with calls that you have shared to things like abolish ICE, I don't know if they're necessarily there on things like all deportation is wrong. Is that something you still believe?
2: That phrase, yes. I still believe that all deportations are wrong.
1: And even if we're talking about illegal entry to the country or someone who may have committed a crime?
2: So when we're talking about things like illegal entry, we're actually talking about administrative laws, right? We're not talking about criminal law.
1: Let me concede the question of people who have not committed a crime, because I think that that's not really the question at hand. Like, if we're saying all deportation is wrong, though, that would seem to also include people who were convicted of breaking U.S. criminal law. Is the deportation of those people wrong?
2: Yes, and the reason I say that is because we have a criminal system. It is imperfect, but it exists. And it is one that if we accept as the process by which we want to engage with these issues, right, the issues of harm, issues of criminality, what have you, then we need to make sure that it is one that isn't also discriminatory on the basis of where people were born, mm-hmm. right? To subject someone who has committed a crime to both a criminal system and then additionally to an immigration system that also detains them in the very same facilities that criminal people who are convicted of criminal convictions are also held, right? And then deported and ripped away from everything they know and love, that is also punishment. And that is punishment not on the basis of the crime they committed, because they already served their time when they were processed through the criminal system. It is double punishment. And if we truly believe that double jeopardy is something that is unconstitutional, something that is unethical, something that is against the principles of equality in this country, we cannot subject people to that on the basis of where they were born.
0: Did you notice that? Deporting criminals is wrong because that would be like punishing them twice for the same crime. So somebody rapes a 13-year-old, they're in the country illegally. They get 10 years in prison or whatever, probably less if it's a Soros prosecutor. And then you can't deport them because they're a child rapist. Because they've already been punished and served their time for being a child rapist. They get to start over. You talk about perversion. It can't be overstated. And then in an interview with New York Magazine, she was asked whether or not she supported the idea of abolishing prisons, which she has advocated before. And she gave gobbledygook answers about what to do with murders. What do you do with murders? What do you do with murderers? I wanted to ask about immigration. You're obviously, this is New York Magazine. You're obviously studied immigration a lot as an academic. You've talked about it plenty as a candidate, and you've got a big role in shaping federal immigration policy. What about federal immigration policy? Deportations. Does the DSA not like deportations very much? She doesn't care. She doesn't want to get rid of them. Should only citizens be able to vote, or should other people be able to vote? I really believe that a democracy is something that impacts every single person in this country, whether or not you are a citizen. And I think New York has engaged in a project of trying to expand enfranchisement to folks who are non-citizens. And I think that's an idea that I would love to explore. But it's wrong and racist to say that Democrats are trying to replace you. The great replacement theory, even though it came from Democrats, and they've admitted it in the past. So it's not really the replacement theory. It's the edging out theory. It's the elbowing out theory. They just want to flood the zone. It's the flood the zone theory. They don't want to replace you. They just want to supplant Americans. They're telling you what they want to do. Believe them. Let's go to the Hadid Carpet Cleaning Traffic Center, shall we? See what's going on the roads.
3: Problems continue on the Intercounty Connector eastbound 429, where there is an accident there. Traffic is squeezing by on the left shoulder. And also in Four Corners, 29 is still closed northbound between University Boulevard and Crestmore Drive due to the accident investigation activity. On the Beltway, several things to watch out for. There is an accident in Annandale on the inner loop. This is before Braddock Road, blocking the right lane, and traffic is slow from the Swingfield Interchange. Also on the inner loop after St. Barnabas Road in Oxon Hill, there is an accident causing delays from Branch Avenue. And also crash activity in Alexandria and the local lane inner loop between Telegraph Road and the local lane split, with three right lanes blocked and traffic delays begin at the Wilson Bridge. Now from GarageDoorRepair.com, here's a WMAL Weather Channel forecast.
4: We'll see a generally clear sky as we head through the rest of the day and into tonight, after a high in the 80s. Tonight's low in the mid-60s, generally clear. Sunny on Saturday, a high of 85. And then on Sunday, we'll see the chance for a few widely scattered storms by late in the day. Sunday's high 89. Sunday night's low 70 with a few scattered storms and a good chance of rain and thunder Monday, with afternoon highs early next week in the upper 80s. I'm meteorologist Mark Thibodeau from the Weather Channel on WMAL.
0: It is cloudy, 83 degrees across the area.
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16: WMAL News at 4:30. I'm Heather Curtis. Breaking this hour, a man wanted in connection with a fatal hit and run in Gaithersburg on Wednesday is arrested trying to board a flight to Honduras from Newark International Airport. Montgomery County Police say 26-year-old Josue Castellan was driving on Muddy Branch Road around 4:47 Wednesday morning when his vehicle went off the road for unknown reasons and into the median, where it hit and killed 56-year-old Brian Longaberger. Castellan's awaiting extradition to Maryland, where he's charged with manslaughter and leaving the scene of a fatal accident. The luxury jet Qatar gave President Trump is making its debut as Air Force One. President Trump unveiling the newly converted plane at Joint Base Andrews this afternoon.
17: Nobody tops this one. And that's the way we have to have it for our country.
16: The so-called bridge aircraft will carry the president until the new planes ordered directly from Boeing arrive in 2028. WMAL Sports, Team USA is up 2-0 over Australia at the World Cup midway through the second half. Winners of this match advance to the round of 32. Traffic and weather next.
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31: Welcome back to the Derek Hunter Show. It was 20 years ago today. Sergeant Pepper taught the band to con everybody about climate change. 20-year anniversary of Al Gore's PowerPoint presentation, An Inconvenient Truth. And we're going to talk to an expert on it to see how that held up. But I want to play first a clip for our guest and you from ABC News talking to good old Al Gore and assessing this monstrosity 20 years on. Go ahead.
32: If the scientists were dead right, why has so much been made about this documentary in what was wrong?
33: Well, they cherry picked a few little, you know, how many years before the Arctic is ice free?
32: Kilimanjaro.
33: The snows of Kilimanjaro are complicated for sure. The main elements, as the scientific community has been very generous to confirm, are right.
32: Right. And Gore is right. A majority of the science in An Inconvenient Truth has come to fruition.
31: It's all come to fruition. Didn't you realize that you're a merman now with gills? Joining us to discuss this is Steve Malloy. He's a senior energy and environment legal fellow at the Energy and Environment Legal Institute. He's also purveyor of the Junk Science website. He's forgotten more about this stuff than most people know. Steve, how are you doing?
34: I'm doing great, Derek. Thanks for having me back.
31: What is the proper gift for somebody in the 20th anniversary of one of the greatest lies ever told to humanity?
34: Yeah. Oh, my God. You know, the iconic scene from that movie is when Al Gore is showing the correlation between carbon dioxide levels in the atmosphere and temperature, okay, because they're supposed to go up together. And he dramatizes this by getting on a lift and, you know, going up because carbon dioxide keeps going higher, and that's true. And so his lift keeps going up. But if you look at the bottom of the screen, which, you know, no one focused on at the time, and I don't even know why Al Gore included it, temperature is just sort of bumping along, going nowhere. Carbon dioxide is going up, temperature is going nowhere. And that remains true today. I mean, carbon dioxide just keeps going up, and temperature just kind of bumps along. We don't even really know what it is. So it wasn't true then. It's not true now. I don't know what he's talking about. Most of the movie has held up. None of the movie has held up. You know, 2007, a year after it came out, there was a British judge that ruled that school children in the UK could not be shown the movie without a warning label of all the falsehoods in there. And of course, but we didn't have that. We didn't get that label here in America. All our children have been brainwashed. But that's what, you know, a UK judge said.
31: But more importantly, Steve Malloy, Al Gore has gotten rich off of this. That's really what's amazing to me is the amount of money that people have made. Like, it always amazes me how rich people get fighting poverty. Like, I had no idea that you could get rich fighting poverty. And trying to save the planet, this most noble of cause that is always self-ascribed, also can lead to you getting rich.
4: But what doesn't lead to people getting rich is actually, if it was a problem, is would be solving the problem, would be addressing the problem. They never actually address the problem. It's always kicking the can down the road. It's 5-year predictions to 10-year predictions to 50-year predictions and 100-year predictions, because so many of the doom and gloom predictions have come to pass without actually happening. Al Gore's movie is rife with those things. Florida, the East Coast, should be underwater. Should we not be, according to the model?
34: Oh, yeah. But, of course, you know, this had been predicted 40 years ago, and that Florida would be 2 feet underwater. And, of course, not. It's not underwater at all. As a matter of fact, sea level has hardly changed. But, you know, going back to what you said, you know, at the end of that movie, Al Gore implores everybody to change their lives. You know, he wants people to dry their clothes on clotheslines, not use dryers. But then, you know, after this came out, the fact that Al Gore's, you know, homes in Nashville use 20 times more electricity than the average American. And you know, over the years, Al Gore has amassed a personal fortune of more than $300 million from, you know, retelling the lie of an inconvenient truth. I mean, it's incredible. Of course, you know, he lives a very high carbon lifestyle, right? He's jetting around the world. He's, you know, he's a multi-hundred millionaire.
4: Nobody wants to sit next to him on a. Nobody wants to have an arm rest battle with Al Gore on a Southwest flight. So we don't. He'd be spilling over into all the seats in that row. But the hypocrisy. That's the thing about the hypocrisy in the environmental movement. It benefits the people who are hypocrites on the left. They get rich. They get to live amazing lives. John Kerry famously talking about his private jet that his wife owns. It's not him. And, well, he has to be able to fly when it's convenient for him. There is no standard that they can violate if they don't hold themselves to any standards.
34: Let's not forget, you know, Obama said he was going to stop the oceans from rising. So maybe that's why he bought this $20 million mansion right on Martha's Vineyard. You know, if he really was afraid, he wouldn't have done that. Let's not forget, you know, this is on both sides. Arnold Schwarzenegger, when he was governor of California, he was a huge climate bedwetter. Yet he would commute daily from his home in Los Angeles to his governor's job in Sacramento by private jet. The hypocrisy is incredible.
4: Well, he had to go visit his maid. So, you know, life's about priorities and sacrifices have to be made. Steve Malloy, but the movie, you can't deny the impact that it had, negative as it is. But Al Gore did help brainwash, as you accurately put it, a large portion of a generation of people out there to believe his doom and gloom. What is the long-term impact of this 90-minute PowerPoint presentation?
34: Well, we've already seen it. You know, I can trace back for you the war in Ukraine, going back to climate hysteria, the problems with the Strait of Hormuz being closed. I can trace that back to climate hysteria. You know, we put our, and the rest of the world too, it's not just us, we put our oil and gas and coal production sort of on hold. Chasing wind, solar, batteries, electric cars, all this nonsense. And it was nonsense. It just made electricity cost a lot more. You know, now we're in an energy crisis because, you know, we were trying to build all these data centers for AI. And, but of course, all, you know, our grid is just chock full of wind and solar crap. So it's a real problem. You know, that's really ultimately the cost. And, you know, we still have generations of people now who have been brainwashed by Al Gore, and how do you undo that? It's a challenge.
4: What do you make of this trend of these I don't know, 20-something, I guess they're probably millennials, who are like, we can't have children. I feel too guilty bringing a child into this world because of the carbon footprint of that child, plus the fact that the world probably only has a couple of decades left anyway, and it would be cruel to bring a child into that knowing full well they would not be able to live a full life. I mean, this is making Jonestown seem like a nice suburban Amish community.
34: Well, you know, allowing, there have always been stupid people, so, you know, there's just that element. But there's also the ideological child abuse. Right? I mean, Al Gore's movie went from the theaters into the schools. There was never a chance to debate it. It was just you had to accept it because there was the scientific consensus, which is another BS concept that we've been fighting. So, I'm not surprised that kids have been taught to, fear motherhood and having children and thinking it's going to hurt the planet. I mean, come on. While American kids have been thinking about that, the rest of the world has been reproducing. And, since Al Gore's movie, we have billions more people and the planet is fine. And there's no global warming that we can really blame on emissions. The whole thing was just was terrible nonsense.
4: Are we seeing a shying away from climate change, Steve? Because the reason I bring that up is, yes, the left still uses it as a weapon, and AOC will occasionally talk about it. But I think she got out over her skis when she said, basically, we've got 12 more years left, about 6 years ago. So the clock is really ticking on her. She needs to change the subject. But even Greta Thunberg has moved on to Jew hatred. And yeah. Communist defense in Cuba. She's no longer sitting outside the parliament there going, how dare you? She's moved on. Seems like there are fewer people spreading tomato sauce on Van Gogh's in the UK, things like that. I think the public is sick of it because we have been told the sky is falling for 40 years and that it isn't. And there are so many other things that it's hard to hold anybody's attention, even a radical's attention. They need something new, a new cause, don't they? Or am I just, is it below the surface and I'm not seeing it?
34: Well, I think it's a little different. For people who haven't dialed into the whole motivation of climate, the cat was let out of the bag again a couple weeks ago in the New York Times. Some socialist professor, I think at Purdue, wrote how, climate is just not working for socialism right now. So we're going to have to soft pedal it and then go back to some of our bread and butter issues, like affordability.
4: But you don't do that if you really genuinely believe the world is coming to an end.
34: Well, right. So this is the thing. It was just a con. Okay, the con's no longer working, or at least it's not working while Donald Trump is in office. And then, you also have these Democrat senators like Sheldon Whitehouse. Right. Now his pitch is affordability and gasoline is too expensive. Derek, I'm old enough to remember the Obama energy secretary, Stephen Chu. He was advocating European style $8 to $10 gas prices.
4: Well, I
34: for
4: remember
34: America.
4: Barack Obama talking to the editorial board in Pennsylvania, either Pittsburgh or Philadelphia, saying under my plan, energy prices would necessarily skyrocket. It wasn't because it was directly because they wanted it to be more expensive to live the way you've been living so they could alter the way you live in the future.
34: It was a con. It was an alarmist con to get political power. And it helped get Obama political power, helped get Joe Biden elected. And it's going to come back as soon as, when Trump goes away and Republicans, when they lose political power, it's all going to come back. And it may start as soon as midterms. If we get Democrats back in office, I mean, the whole reason they're soft peddling it is because they're out of power and it doesn't work right now. But get them back in power, they're going to make it work, just like they did before.
4: How culpable is the media in the panic porn surrounding the climate?
34: Well, the media,
4: do they know better or are they stupid? I guess is what I'm asking. Are they in on it or are they idiots?
34: Yes, of course, they're leftists. And the leftists are using climate as a means to gain political power. So it's like their PR team, right? That's what the media is. It's their PR team. They never call me, or rarely call me. Sometimes the New York Times will call me for my view on something, but they only want, just a hot quote. They're not really calling me for my point of view. I mean, journalists try to present both sides, right? Well, their media never does that. It's just alarmist stuff all the time, right? It's the consensus lie. It's the emissions cause warming lie. It's constantly that. It's solar and wind are cheaper. Solar and wind energy are free. None of that is true. It's just one lie after another. They're just downplaying it right now because, there's other things going on. It's not working for them.
4: Is there a reason to be optimistic about the future, Steve?
34: Well, of course, but
4: no, not just in general, like give us a pick me up, coach. But I mean, on this issue, and so far as because for a long time, everywhere you turned, you were getting hit over the head with this, and it did seem that they were getting mileage out of it as well. And now it's not really a top five issue in any poll you see about the issues that drive voters.
34: Yeah. Well, you know, even at its peak, even at like the Inflation Reduction Act when they got the $1 trillion, it wasn't the top five issue. That said, they have gotten a lot of mileage out of it. And I'm going to say what I was going to say before. you know, the left is not going away. They have the same goals. They only have a limited bag of tricks. And climate is one of their tricks. It's not going away. It's going to come back. They're just, you know, waiting for the opportunity. They, I mean, they recycle everything, right? So they're going to recycle the scare at the right time. They're going to recycle it in the next couple of months. You know, we had this El Nino coming through, which is a completely natural weather event.
4: Right.
34: But you watch, every single extreme weather event is going to be blamed on emissions.
4: Well, they blamed hurricanes on and promised us more and more, more powerful, more frequent hurricanes. And then we went 15 years without one making landfall?
34: Yeah. Yeah, we had gotten to the point where any time, you know, it wasn't 75 degrees and sunshine, it was climate change, right? Any kind of adverse weather was climate change. And so, yeah, they stopped doing that because it wasn't selling anymore. But they're going to get the band back together if they get back in power.
4: God help us all. God help us. I'm so glad that someone like you is out there. Is there anything on the horizon we should look for? Because people are really getting sick of these as we shut down power plants in the name of environment. Joe Biden is bragging about shutting down all the off-coast drilling, and Democrats are all fine with that. How many $800 electric bills are people going to take before we get some pushback? Because Republicans don't seem to be pushing back all that much. They're not making things worse, which I guess is... it's better than the alternative, but when are we going to get to fight back?
34: Well, President Trump's got the right agenda, okay, but he's got to get it done. And you know, there are bumps in the road, and there's the swamp that he's dealing with and trying to sabotage what he's trying to do. His idea, and you know, even big tech has come around to this. They need fossil fuels. They need coal plants. They need gas plants. You know, they even think they need nuclear plants to support their data centers. Of course, we have to reindustrialize our country, take back our vital industries from communist China. That's going to take energy. So that, you know, that's why it's important to keep Trump's agenda going even when he's gone. And that's going to involve just getting rid of this whole climate nonsense, which is nonsense to start with, and we shouldn't even be thinking about it. But, you know, we need baseload power, coal, natural gas, nuclear, for an industrial economy and to power the AI economy. And if we're going to, you know, pretend that, you know, emissions are magically destroying the planet, I mean, we're doomed because nobody else is doing it. China is not doing it. China is our number one problem.
4: 30 seconds. You have faith in Lee Zeldin at EPA?
34: Yeah, he's been very loyal to Trump, and he's done a great job. But he's got, you know, the EPA staff, famously during Trump 1 and now during Trump 2 again, you know, they're part of the resistance. So he's doing a great job. He's just got to watch those people. He's got to take as much work away from them as possible. It's hard to do. I mean, you know, I wish him luck. But I know he's loyal to Trump and doing a great job.
4: The energy of the enemy is already in the building. That's the problem. Yeah. Steve Malloy, you'll be there to root him out. I appreciate your time today. Have a great weekend.
34: Thank you, too.
4: Let's go to the Hadid Card Cleaning Traffic Center for our fourth update on the road.
7: In the district, there's an accident on the freeway, 395 northbound at Main Avenue. That has traffic jam from the 14th Street exit. And also, you'll find delays southbound between the 3rd Street Tunnel and the 14th Street Bridge. In Annandale, there is still an accident on the inner loop before Braddock Road, blocking two right lanes, and traffic is jammed from the Springfield Interchange. And also, you'll find more delays on the inner loop headed from the toll road to the spur and from 355 to New Hampshire Avenue and 95. An accident on the inner loop before Connecticut Avenue moved to the left shoulder. There is still a crash on the inner loop, though, after St. Barnabas Road in the right center lane, and delays begin at Branch Avenue. Now from GarageJoyPair.com, here's WMAL Weather Channel Forecast.
8: Pretty good clean slate of dry weather this weekend, but I think some storm chances begin to roll in by Sunday night. Rest of the day, we'll see generally clear skies after a high in the 80s. Clear tonight, a low of 64. Sunshine on Saturday, a high of 85. Sunny weather ahead for Sunday. Lows in the mid-60s, afternoon high 89. And Monday, a good chance of showers and thunderstorms, a high of 88. My meteorologist, Mark Thibodeau, from the Weather Channel on WMAL.
31: We're still sitting at a sweaty 83 degrees and cloudy.
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16: For the 9th year in a row, Finland has been named the happiest country in the world. That's according to the World Happiness Report put out every year by the Wellbeing Research Center at the University of Oxford in the UK. Two other Nordic nations, Iceland and Denmark, came in at numbers 2 and 3. Now, having spent quite a bit of time in these countries over my 2.5 decades as a journalist, I can tell you that this is not at all that surprising. There's an entirely different way of thinking in these countries. We before me, you might say. 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Want to smile? It's simple. Put your phone away for a bit. I'm Dr. Sanjay Gupta, helping you live a better life.
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1: WMAL News at 5, I'm Heather Curtis. It's been a deadly 48 hours on Fairfax County roads with four fatal crashes involving pedestrians and one a motorcyclist. Deputy Chief Dalton Becker.
2: In my 30 years, I don't remember this many within this short time span.
1: He says usually when multiple people die on the roads in a short period, it's from a single crash.
2: These are four distinct, separate incidents. No really common themes other than the pedestrians are walking outside the crosswalks, not paying attention to the traffic control devices.
1: Or, he says, the pedestrian or driver was drinking. Becker adding, just this morning, a driver slammed into a police officer who was pulled over with his lights on responding to a crash. He was treated for minor injuries and released from the hospital. The driver was cited for reckless driving. President Trump's optimistic that the U.S. can strike a more permanent deal with Iran before the 60-day ceasefire is over, even though Vice President J.D. Vance called off a trip to Switzerland today after intense fighting between Israel and Hezbollah in Lebanon. If there's no deal after 60 days,
3: we will do things that won't make them happy, but I don't think it's going to get to that. I think it's going to be very good. Remember, if we do that, then all of a sudden you're not going to have the oil flowing out of the strait too quickly, because people that own billion-dollar ships don't love missiles flying over them, don't love mines all over the water.
1: The president speaking at Joint Base Andrews, where he unveiled the new Air Force One, a luxury jet Qatar gave him to use while waiting for planes ordered directly from Boeing to arrive in 2028.
3: It flies further and faster than any Air Force One.
1: The president says his last trip aboard one of the two older Air Force One planes was on his return from the G7. Frederick County is working to further limit abilities of ICE agents on government property.
5: Frederick County Executive Jessica Fitzwater says the Values Act helps county employees know how to interact with ICE agents while also keeping feds from taking illegal immigrants into custody at county buildings and parks.
6: These efforts strengthen Frederick County government's ability to serve the entire community effectively.
5: Sheriff Chuck Jenkins is against the efforts that make the job of ICE agents more challenging and says law enforcement is doing everything in its power to keep residents safe.
24: They don't appreciate what we have in this county because they haven't seen the violent crimes of other jurisdictions.
5: Maria Leaf on WMAL and WMAL.com.
1: Fists flew and now fingers are being pointed after a local union leader and Maryland state delegate got into a fist fight in an early voting center at Gaithersburg's Borer Park yesterday on the last day of early voting. And now Gene O'Rean filed a complaint against delegate Gabrielle Acevero.
25: O'Rean told Fox 5 DC he heard Acevero say something about his wife, so he moved in closer.
26: When I got into his reach where he could strike me, He did so. He sucker punched me with a closed fist.
25: He says his team thought Acevero was crossing a Board of Elections demarcation line at the voting center. Acevero said Reen verbally harassed him and moved toward him and took the first swing. So he insists what he did was self-defense. Jessica Rosenthal, Fox News.
1: In the final moments of the match, Team USA leads Australia 2-0 at the World Cup. The winner advances to the round of 32. Traffic and weather next.
27: 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And I did. 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I love this stuff. 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
1: Yeah. 2-0, or nil, as weird nerds say it. That means that they will advance to the knockout round. And I don't think the guy who's like the big star, whatever his name is, Cody Brandon, I can't remember. It's tough to tell. But I don't think he played. I don't know why. The whole thing's been on mute throughout the program. But there you go. There's your World Cup update. Joining us now for an Obama update is a guy who's on vacation, I'm told, but decided to do it anyway when asked. Should not have. Curtis Houck, managing editor at Newsbusters. He suffered through all of the Obama ceremony yesterday, as I did, except I wasn't paying that close of attention, whereas it was his job. Curtis, how you doing?
2: And I was also at the beach, too, so that's also...
1: How do you do that? Do you practice self-dentistry for fun? Like, is there all sorts of other masochistic things that you do to yourself?
2: I mean, it's very bizarre. I've been in therapy over a decade, so, you know.
1: I don't know what David Bozell is paying you, but I told Catherine that it is not enough, so...
2: I mean, I think of myself, you know, Nick Fontecaro covers The View for us. So that, I mean, I think that is...
1: That's every day. That is every day. But rarely do you have to have righteous, self-righteous garbage coupled with Bruce Springsteen music. And that's how you suffered for your art yesterday.
2: I mean, yeah, I mean, it's so ridiculous. I mean, everyone's had all the interviews. Robin Roberts flew to Chicago. NBC's Craig Melvin went to Chicago to talk to the Obamas. I think the clip that's going around the most is Michelle Obama saying, you know, the next phase of her life is about me, which should put to rest all the people who think she's a man, because no man says that about themselves. A woman says that when it's me, me, me, me.
1: Can I just point out something that's going to—it's me. This is my opinion. I'll predicate. I said it earlier on the show, so somebody would have busted it by now if I was going to get in trouble for it. But whenever there's a topic that involves somebody who's black, all the networks break out the black reporters. Like, you couldn't possibly have a white person talk to the Obamas. You couldn't possibly have a white person argue against the idiocy of reparations or anything. It's wildly offensive. To the extent that racism is prevalent in society today, it is in the media, in stories related to black people.
2: I mean, they're the only ones that are still clamoring. They are like the Japanese soldier who still thinks the war's going on when it comes to racism. Except, I think in some of these cases, Derek, it is a purposeful choice for these folks to live in this world where they see nothing around them except, you know, racism. They know that they can somehow still live like Nicole Hannah Jones or some of these other women.
1: But the funny part about this, Curtis Houck, is their life stories, all of them, to a person, undercuts the argument that they make about everybody else. The system is rigged. You can't get ahead. It's a fundamentally racist thing. Well, then how did you guys become worth $200 million? Because you're not special. You're not brilliant. If Elizabeth Warren can go from pretending to live on an Indian reservation in Oklahoma, being a poor kid, to being worth $17 million, I wish the system were that rigged against me.
2: Right. Yeah, that Michelle Obama was able to make, you know, millions and millions, tens of millions, hundreds of millions from Netflix. I mean, if America was such a racist country, I don't think they would partner with them for all these kinds of things. I don't think corporations would be spending millions of dollars in donations to start this Obama Center. I mean, actually, you could argue there was some sort of racism going on. It was black people on black people with the bulldozing of a neighborhood in Chicago to allow for the library to be taken place. The thing that was most interesting to me, it wasn't entirely surprising, but it has to be pointed out, which is, you know, ABC's coverage that we wrote about at Newsbusters, talking about Michelle Obama's speech, you know, about how much it sounded like a presidential stump speech, which I think is just so ridiculous.
1: One thing
2: always

0: have to tell people what Sean she's buying. Like, these people don't have access to, you know, sycophants in the media that they can call up at a moment's notice, or a social media account that they can blast out their thoughts. Like, they need to have these presidential libraries to be able to put it into words.
1: It really was an extraordinary event. It was on. I saw that I turned on the TV around 11, and I was like, oh, the Obama thing. I'll flip that on for a bit, because I saw that CNN was covering it. It was nonstop, wall-to-wall coverage. I wouldn't be surprised if a couple of their panelists didn't have to have an IV drip to rehydrate them, as they were salivating at such a rate that they risked dehydration. I was concerned for Chalifant, or whatever that guy's name is, because he's already husky already, and you just got to assume he sweats a lot. And then you add the salivation to it, and you think that guy's going to start cramping at a minimum. He's going to be dehydrated. But it was nonstop, and they did what they do, Curtis Houck, at political rallies. Because they can't fill a theater, they can't fill any venue that big just by talking. So they bring out Bruce Springsteen, they bring out Bono, they bring out Beyonce, they bring out all these people who, you know, if I lived in Philadelphia on election night in 2016, I might have said, well, I'm never going to pay to see Bruce Springsteen. It's a bad analogy because I think he sucks. But, you know, or if I like Bon Jovi, or, like, I can go see them perform a couple of songs for free. All I got to do is suffer through these people lecturing me for a while. And you go do it. So that brings the crowd in. Whereas Trump says, we're going to fill the big house in Ann Arbor at the University of Michigan, and 100,000 people show up. They need this crutch. And I think the Obamas needed the show, not only because their egos need to be fed, but they also had to guarantee a crowd. Imagine having that huge park half empty.
0: Right. I mean, and that's why they call in all their celebrity friends. I'm so glad you kind of frame it that way, because it is a religion for these folks. It is their church, political rallies. I mean, the altar of Obama for so long scratched that itch for meaning in these people's lives. Not that it provided any actual meaning. But, you know, it just shows, I think for a lot of younger folks, that were not around for those Obama years, just how just insidious and disgusting it was, and intolerable it was. I mean, you had Gayle King this morning on the show saying, we all know how great speakers they are, but it came flooding back to how so many great people, how much their words and how powerful they
1: are. Wait. Let's play cut six here.
0: Cause yeah, let's hear this. It gets worse.
1: Go ahead, play cut six, Jeff.
2: I want to go back. Thank you so much. I took a tour on Wednesday, 3 hours, and it still wasn't enough time.
3: A three-hour tour,
2: wow. Because I wanted to see and hear everything. I mean, the tickets are $30, which I think is reasonable. Most of it is free. But what got me yesterday were the performances and Michelle Obama and Barack Obama's speeches. We all know what great speakers they are, but I think it all came flooding back to so many people, how much their words and how powerful they are. Barack Obama said that the most important words in the English language are "we." And I think that speaks volumes for who they are and what they represent. We.
3: I also love seeing the living presidents all there,
2: yes,
3: in support of this opening. And the Bush Center also tweeted that they were really looking forward to working with the Obamas.
2: Mm-hmm. More to come.
4: Yeah.
2: More to come.
1: Yeah, the most important word is "we." And then Michelle Obama, what defines your next sentence? Me. My next chapter is about me.
0: I mean, it's so amazing. I mean, Jonathan Martin has a tweet. I mean, the Gayle King part was my favorite quote. My favorite tweet of all of this is him tweeting out a photo about the crowd. Durbin, Clyburn, Gavin, Emhoff, Shapiro, Craig Robinson, who's Michelle Obama's brother, Lori Lightfoot, Bobby Rush, Isaiah, and I believe a reference to Isaiah Thomas. I mean, just how absurd that it is. And how the media people camped out, and in the right correctly pointed out that Obama made reference to John McCain and Mitt Romney, talking about how they had values, which is very interesting, because McCain was seen as a racist. Romney killed people.
1: Yes, Romney was a monster who put dogs on the roof of his car and drove until they were died, and then probably until they died, and then they ate them. But the presidential libraries are relatively new in the scope of the country's 250 years phenomena. So we haven't had that many presidents. I think Nixon might have been the first presidential library. So there isn't a lot of frame of reference of this, especially in our lifetimes, Curtis Houck, but I don't remember any other opening ceremony that made veiled and snide references to the current president the way that the Obamas did here. Barack won a peace prize. Yeah, he won it because he wasn't George W. Bush, which is ironic because Chimpy McHitler is sitting right there next to you guys, and you guys called him Hitler for a long time. And now it's like, Barack Obama wasn't him, and Barack Obama was black, so they threw a Nobel Peace Prize at him. And, because you can't point to accomplishments, but you can point to comparisons. That's like saying, sure, I'm fat, but I'm not as fat as J.B. Pritzker. It's petty, it's childish, it's unnecessary. If you don't have enough to celebrate about yourself, then make a shorter speech. But that's not in these people's repertoire.
0: I mean, yeah, I mean, they dress it up in such flowery language that it hypnotizes enough people, but below the surface, it's snide, it's divisive. It's, you know, really everything that you come to read in Saul Alinsky's Rules for Radicals about, you know, demonizing the other side. And this is what the news media do on such a daily basis, and why it was such a critical partnership for the two of them, and why they love Barack Obama so much, is because they saw themselves and their attitudes towards the American people in, you know, him. No, we don't really hate the American people, but, you know, this people, this person, and this person, you know, they're below the pale. They oppose, you know, kids having, you know, free lunches or safe lunches and drinking water. And they oppose health care because we're going to push grandma off the cliff if you don't do what we say. That's really, I think it was such a unholy alliance between these folks that made for what we coined Obamagasms at the Media Research Center for so long, and why it was such a, that term just caught on and was such a huge hit for us each and every year that, you know, our Jeff Dickens released a package ahead of the library opening, and it was, kind of fun to look back at some of these things and see what they said about, you know, even going to his Hawaii beach vacations and looking at him all shirtless, and the comparisons from George Washington to Obi-Wan Kenobi to, remember, Terry Moran said he was stepping down into the office from on high or whatever, like he was Zeus.
1: Well, in fairness to Terry Moran, Terry Moran was reporting live from Obama's colon, where he'd spent all 8 years of the Obama administration subsequently. Let me ask you this, though, because you watched it. I there were some moments that I thought were pretty good, the performances. Christina Aguilera can still sing, and she was looking pretty good. I always enjoy Bono, although he wasn't. I like you, too. But Stevie Wonder was great. But Bruce Springsteen was terrible. Was there any moment that you thought, putting aside the garbage and the pomp of the moment, this was a pretty good moment?
0: I mean, I think it. I am a sucker, actually, for these libraries itself. So, like, the fact that there was any sort of event, I don't have a problem with. And if Obama wants to show off his friends, that's fine with me. So I'm kind of with you, actually. Like, if he wants to wheel out Christina Aguilera, I don't particularly care that much. And I do think it was good that all the former presidents showed up and kind of sat through it. You know, Barack Obama showed up, you know, when George W. Bush's library opened. But that kind of goes to some of the magnanimous behavior that some of the American people, I think, correctly realized, which is it's not reciprocated the other side. So as my buddy Red Steed said on X yesterday, they decided to, this is why the American people decided to go with the Joker route and create chaos with Donald Trump, because they were tired of being, you know, demanded that we show civility and we show respect for the office, while the people in the office do not respect huge portions of the American populace. I think it was more about the media's reaction, in my view.
1: Well, speaking
0: of which,
1: if the
0: Obamas want to have a big thing, they can do it, but I think their over-the-top nature of it really causes it to be an issue.
1: Joe Biden was there meandering on stage. Bill Clinton, honestly, when they showed shots of them, Bill Clinton for a couple of times, he's not looking very good. When he looks better when his mouth's closed, but there were extended periods of time when he was just sitting there with his mouth kind of hanging open. I don't know what maybe he was looking at Christina Aguilera. I don't know. But
0: Hillary's wearing.
1: Yeah, Hillary looked like Pharrell Williams. She had a giant hat on and sunglasses. Like, what the hell is that?
0: And the almost group looked like photos afterward.
1: A minor league baseball mascot. But it was just.
0: Right. And the group photos look terrible. Bill Clinton with his mouth agape, as you pointed out. I mean, he just. Bubba does not look great.
1: And Joe Biden was looking for his granddaughter. And these people all up on stage were insisting up until the last moment that Joe Biden is he's running circles around people. I don't know who he's running. He's running circles around who?
0: Yeah.
1: Graves?
0: Well, like, I don't know what he's doing. I do love how much Barack gave a shout out there to Joe Biden, that they started as running mates. They ended as family. Oh, my gosh, we love them so much. When, you know, as we've seen not only in 2016 with choosing Hillary Clinton and kind of nudging, not really saying that we'd be fans of you running, Joe, but then when it comes to obviously what happened in 2024 after the debate that the Democratic Party establishment and everyone affiliated with Biden, with Obama world, the Obama zombies really helped push Biden out. So,
1: well, why at the end of their career would the Obamas suddenly decide to be honest?
0: Right. I mean, it's worked well for them financially at a minimum for so long.
1: You're pot committed to the con, and that's what it was. And Curtis Houck, I thank you for taking time out of your vacation. You shouldn't have, because I told her, get me somebody else. No, he wants to do it. I assume she was lying on that front, but I'm glad you did. Curtis Houck, Newsbusters. Enjoy the rest of your weekend. Go back to the beach.
0: Oh, I absolutely will, especially now that the soccer's over.
1: Yeah, we won. We're on to the round of elimination. All right. Thanks, Curtis. Congratulations, America. Let's go to the Hadid Carpet Cleaning Traffic Center.
4: Earlier accidents on the inner loop local lanes between Telegraph Road and the local lane split now clear, and delays are starting to ease, but still a bit slow from the Wilson Bridge. There is an accident now in Arlington on eastbound 66 between Fairfax Drive and Glebe Road in the right lane, and that is traffic jam from Sycamore Street. Westbound side is slow through the Centerville area. You will find slowing traffic right now still on the freeway eastbound at Main Avenue, where there is an accident causing delays from 14th Street. Earlier crash on the inner loop before Braddock Road clear, but traffic still very heavy from the Springfield interchange, and your delays continue in towards McLean and in towards Bethesda and College Park. Now from GarageDoorRepair.com, here's a WMAL Weather Channel forecast.
5: We'll see a generally clear sky as we head through the rest of the day and into tonight after a high in the 80s. Tonight's low in the mid-60s, generally clear. Sunny on Saturday, a high of 85. And then on Sunday, we'll see the chance for a few widely scattered storms. By late in the day, Sunday's high 89. Sunday night's low 70 with a few scattered storms and a good chance of rain and thunder Monday, with afternoon highs early next week in the upper 80s. I'm meteorologist Mark Thibodeau from the Weather Channel on WMAL.
1: We're still sitting solid at 83 degrees outside.
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19: 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I'm Heather Curtis. Breaking this hour, Team USA defeats Australia at the World Cup 2-0, punching their ticket to the round of 32. After months on the run, a man believed to be involved in the armed robbery of an armored truck outside of a bank in Clinton is in jail. Last November. Prince George's County Police say multiple people went up to the truck's driver as he was getting ready to deliver cash to the Navy Federal Credit Union at Woodyard Road and held him up, taking $500,000. Geronta Bryant was arrested Wednesday in D.C. and charged with armed robbery. Police continue to look for the others involved. And in other sports news, the Nats host the Rays tonight. First pitch at 7:10. Traffic and weather next.
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1: Woo-hoo indeed, as we get ready to start the weekend. Go ahead, start it. I won't tell anybody. Joining us now is senior columnist for Town Hall, Kurt Schlichter, Man About Town. He's a bi-coastal, if you will. Kurt, how you doing?
25: Hey, I'm chilling and illing.
1: I assume you went to the Obama opening of the presidential center there yesterday as a VIP guest of the former president of the United States. Am I probably a guest of Bruce Springsteen, who is the most overrated person in all of music? Did you see any of that abomination yesterday?
25: I attempted to avoid the celebration of the concrete brutalist tribute to Peyronie's disease.
1: It really is. I mean, it was only $800 million, though, Kurt. You can't get anything that's aesthetically pleasing for less than $801 million. That's just science speaking.
25: It's truly remarkable how ugly it is and how appropriate that something ridiculous, stupid, pretentious, useless, and overpriced all at once would be the tribute to Obama.
1: I thought you were going to say something overpriced and useless would build a presidential center to itself, but that's just me.
25: And the funny thing is, no one cares. All his celebrity friends showed up. Of course, George Bush showed up, taking a break from painting pictures of the guys he got mutilated for his incompetence. And no one cares. Reagan is still revered, and Obama just kind of exists in this weird celebrity netherworld.
1: That's kind of the weird thing about the Obama presidency and celebrating it, and all the sycophants in the media sucking up to him yesterday, even though they weren't there. And you go, every single Democrat is running on fixing health care, which was allegedly his signature achievement as president of the United States. Like, everybody in the party is going, this health care is broken. Like, you're all honoring the guy who broke it.
25: Well, it's Obamacare. Are you against Obamacare? Shut up, racist.
1: You know, we do have to be grateful for the Obama presidency for it taking the teeth, claws, and everything else out of the sky is falling cries of racism from the left. So we did get that out of the deal.
25: Yeah, no one cares about that anyway. No one cares about any of that stuff.
1: Well, no, nobody cares anymore because it was, you don't like Barack Obama, you're a racist. No, I didn't say that. No, I've got a Clarence Thomas tattoo. Like, what do you want? Nah, but he's not really black.
25: Yeah.
1: It really negated the whole argument. And they still do it, they still try it, but it only works with each other.
25: There's so much that doesn't work on us now. It's a genocide of Palestine! I'm like, yeah, damn. Okay.
1: It's the only genocide that leads to more people, Kurt. That's what I love about it, is over the last 20 years, the population of Gaza has grown, and yet they're being genocided. Like, I don't think these people understand the definition of words. They don't understand what man and woman are, so why would genocide has a couple of syllables? They don't stand a chance.
25: Well, they think we're stupid and that we can be lied into compliance. And there was a time when we defaulted to assuming that if somebody said something, maybe they didn't have it right, but they meant it. You know, you're a racist. Oh, wait a minute. I better take a personal inventory and make sure I'm not. Now it's like, another lying scumbag. Don't care. I'm bothering. No one cares at all.
1: What did you...
25: And why should they?
1: Now, you're a retired colonel in the Army, and the deal with the memorandum of understanding, I've had people involved in the discussions, in the literal discussions, tell me it's just a launching off point, it's an outline to stop, blah, blah, blah. And then there's other people who tell you it's capitulation across the board. Now, if it were the final deal, I would tend to agree that it's capitulation across the board. I can see the argument that it is a starting point. But it's a pretty bad starting point.
25: Well, look, I'm only speaking for myself, and I don't have any inside information on it. But, my solution to the Iran problems is to kill all the mullahs.
1: Mm-hmm.
25: I'm a traditionalist. I look to guys like Hannibal and Genghis Khan and Julius Caesar and, how they dealt with implacable barbarian enemies. So I would not have gone that direction. Donald Trump, but then again, I was not elected president. Mm-hmm. And here's the thing. The American people, I am willing to pay in casualties, damage, and at the gas pump, the price to finish the mullahs. The fact is, about 75% of Americans are not willing to pay that price.
1: But do you believe that the president, because my problem is, and you're right about the numbers, you definitely are, but I think a lot of that can be chalked up to the fact that the administration didn't make the pitch.
25: No, I think they've made the pitch. I think people are convinced, yeah, the Mueller's are bad and I wish they'd all die, but not if it costs me, you know, a bunch of dead Americans.
1: Well, then we can never win another war again. We can never win another war.
25: Well, that's just this fight. That's this particular thing. I don't think they have a problem with us going in and essentially blowing their nuclear program to hell, sinking their Navy and Air Force. And we did that. So anybody's going, listen, the JCPOA is lying to you or stupid. Either way, you should ignore them. But the fact is, you know, to finish it off is going to require an investment that maybe we don't want to make. And, well, some people don't want to make. Most people don't want to make. And Donald Trump is he's a politician. He doesn't want to, you know, the midterm numbers are tightening up. The numbers for this memorandum are positive. And I'm going to write more about this on Town Hall over the weekend. Again, I'm for going in and finishing the job. Mm-hmm. But what he's doing, you know, he's surrendering because he's a coward. No, he's making a political calculation because war is a political act. War is simply, military action is simply politics by other means. This is a political action. The political outcome we really want is regime change. No one will say that. Regime change, for some reason, has a bad name. Actually, because of Iraq and Afghanistan, has a bad name.
1: But the regime change means used to mean we install a government that we want, whereas regime change in Iran would, to my mind, something else will be there. It'll be change.
25: We'd be installing it because we'd be killing all the people until somebody got in there and said, I'm not going to be a jerk.
1: Well, I'm of the belief that it would have been better if the president simply told our allies in the region, you know, we pick and choose them, Saudi Arabia, Qatar is a little friendly, Jordan, Egypt, whatever. And you say, hey, if you want a piece of Iran, go get it. Like, we've tried to deal with these people. We can't deal with them. So go ahead and carve it up. We'll provide you with air cover. As long as you need air cover, you guys handle the ground stuff. And we know that you'll be better stewards of it. Persia has always existed. Persia has always existed. Iran has not. Persia will. Iran doesn't need to. And I think the fear of their neighbors coming in would put more of a concern burr under their saddle than if you don't capitulate, we'll bomb you again. Does
25: they don't have the combat power to do that? That is impractical. What's going to happen after is the Persians are going to have to overthrow their own government. I know they don't have any guns. I don't know what to tell you, but Americans aren't going to go in and do it for them. Perhaps a leader will have a coup and make a deal. I don't know, but. Look, this isn't the end of the world. This isn't exactly the way I want to end it. But, you know, there are considerations that Trump has that, I don't. Gas prices would continue to rise, the economy go down. I think he definitely wants to avoid Democrats taking the House and Senate. And I think that would be a possibility. I do find it amusing to watch the Democrats screaming about how Trump's afraid to fight, and then when Trump fights, Trump's launched a war without permission, and now they're against him, at least having what looks to me like an extended ceasefire.
1: He's the biggest wuss warmonger ever.
25: Look, everything. One of the reasons their stuff is going down is everything they say is stupid. They're simply going to say whatever is useful to them at the moment, and people are going to notice and go, the Democrats, they're just running their mouths again. It's not like they have a cohesive argument, because frankly, they would be thrilled, with this arrangement. This meets all their needs, but it's Trump.
1: You served, 27 years, was it?
25: Yeah.
1: 27 years, and then one thing that always bothers me, I didn't serve, but it bothers me, and I'm an American, so I can say whatever the hell I want. When leftists go on and go, Donald Trump chickened out. Donald Trump didn't serve in the military, and yet he's quick to send the troops over. We have civilian control of the military. It's pretty unambiguous in the way that our government is set up. As somebody who did serve, what do you make of a commander-in-chief who hasn't served, be it Donald Trump or Barack Obama or Joe Biden, or one who has, like George H.W. Bush?
25: I think it gives you a certain level of experience. But you know who decides whether it's a good idea or a bad idea? The American people. And they take a poll on election day. And, you know, they say, no, you know, looking at all the things, I'm going to take this guy. And okay. I mean, you know, you're absolutely right. Civilian control of the military. We pick our commander in chief. You know, there were guys who had military experience in the primaries against him in 2016. I think there were like, 48 people in 2016. We looked at and decided, you know, overall it's Donald Trump. Look, I think military experience gives you some important perspectives, some experience, some training. But, you know, the president's really operating at a strategic level. He's not a tactical commander. And the idea that Trump doesn't care about our troops is just stupid. Yeah. I think, you know, the troops know who cares about them and doesn't. And Trump does. And, you know, to inflict the kind of damage we did with the kind of casualties we took, there are 25-yard stretches of beaches at Normandy where exponentially more Americans died than died in this entire war, of which half the casualties are accidents.
1: Mm. Now, Kurt Schlichter,
25: unusual, by the way.
1: I know you love this country, and I know you hate sports. And so one of the interesting things that's going on right now is the World Cup. You happen to live in two places where the World Cup is taking place, California and in Texas. But putting the games aside, what does it say about our country that visitors to this country from Europe are discovering in America they've been lied to about, that they're absolutely fascinated and in awe of and in love with, and you've got half of the political parties in this country, the Democrats, despising this country, born and raised Americans taking it for granted, and people who come over to watch soccer going, oh my God, this is an amazing place. What does that say about us as a country?
25: Well, you know, only 30% of Democrats say America is a great country.
1: Mm-hmm.
25: And they have decided that if they're not in command and inflicting their race communist garbage on America, it's worthless. And, part of their identity is hating themselves, the most cobbled, prosperous, secure people in human history are no doubt always going to be ungrateful. They remember, the Democrats are cultural trust fund babies. They didn't build this country.
1: Mm-hmm.
25: They didn't defend it. They don't fight. They don't fuel it. They don't feed it. They are, you know, the first generation of Fords, you know, started the assembly line. Second generation gave us the Mustang. The third got arrested in a Buick outside a crack house. I mean, name a quality third generation Kennedy. I'll wait.
1: You know, that's a trick question, though, because if you're putting together a world-class drinking team, you can do it. So it depends on the circumstances.
25: We can heroin the hell out of you.
1: If you're going to the Guinness Olympics in Dublin, you know, there's at least two Kennedys I can think of put on your team.
25: Oh, the thing is, you know, it is... Right now, it's a party of race hustlers, welfare cheats, criminals, and frustrated wine women, as well as a lot of these Democrat Socialist America are spoiled brats of rich parents who know they can't achieve anything like their parents did on their own, so they want to steal it from people.
1: Are you in California now, or are you in Texas?
25: California.
1: California. The governor out there might be under investigation. I don't want to go into that. We don't have a time. We got about a minute and a half. But as an outside observer, I find his wife to be insufferable. Is it just because I only see her being insufferable that there's no, I miss all of the redeeming qualities, or are there none?
25: No, see, the thing is, most Californians don't know who she is because we don't really have politics here because there's only one party. So there's no, it's not like they're covering Gavin Newsom all the time. Oh, wonder what Gavin's wife, who knows what Harvey Weinstein tastes like, is doing today. And it's, you know, the thing is, it's so one party, they've kind of given up on government. It doesn't matter, except in brief spasms, like in the Spencer Pratt thing, where he predictably lost.
1: Yeah, well, it took a while. You guys.
25: Oh, yeah.
1: You can't count. You can't. And what's weird is the machines do the counting. Yeah. And you can't.
25: Yeah, if you won't count, the entire California election system is designed to.
1: Democrats can count to whatever number they need to count to.
25: Yes, it's designed to allow them to cheat. And they get really mad when you say so. You don't have any evidence except, all the evidence in the world.
1: Well, aside from that, it's amazing what you don't find when you refuse to look for it. Kurt, we are out of time. You know, I'm going to see tomorrow our buddy Adam Baldwin. He's in.
25: Really? Tell him I said hi.
1: He's in town. He texted me to hang out. He's at some convention somewhere, so I get to go be like his body man for a while. It'll be fun. I'll tell him you said hello.
25: Tell him I want to do lunch. I'm in Cali for a while.
1: Will do. Kurt Schlichter, townhall.com. Thanks for coming on. Let's go to the Hadid Carpet Cleaning Traffic Center, shall we?
0: The disabled vehicle on 270 southbound at Watkins Mill Road moved to the right shoulder, but traffic is jammed from Father Hurley Boulevard. And you will find slowdowns right now traveling on 270 southbound after Montrose Road, where another disabled vehicle has been moved to the shoulder. In Vienna, there is still an accident on westbound 66 between the Vienna Metro and 123. That blocks two left lanes, and traffic is very slow from the Beltway. Traveling on the Beltway, you will still find delays on the inner loop from the Georgetown Pike to the Cabin John Parkway and from 270 to Georgia Avenue. Now from GarageDoorRepair.com, here's a WMAL Weather Channel forecast.
2: Pretty good clean slate of dry weather this weekend, but I think some storm chances begin to roll in by Sunday night. Rest of the day, we'll see generally clear skies after a high in the 80s. Clear tonight, a low of 64. Sunshine on Saturday, a high of 85. Sunny weather ahead for Sunday. Lows in the mid-60s, afternoon high 89. And Monday, a good chance of showers and thunderstorms, a high of 88. My meteorologist, Mark Thibodeau, from the Weather Channel on WMAL.
1: Partly cloudy, going to be a nice weekend, 82 degrees right now. We're out of time for this week, but we've got another week to do it again starting on Monday. Enjoy this weekend. 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
19: WMAL News at 6. I'm Heather Curtis. Team USA is advancing in the World Cup. They beat Australia 2-0. It's the first time since the 1930 World Cup that Team USA has won its first two games. The second goal came at the end of the first half after a review from referees on if Alex Freeman was onside.
37: After picture review,
0: The goal scorer was not in offside position.
19: Sound courtesy of Fox. Sound courtesy of Fox Sports, the USA's next game is on Thursday against Turkey. The final day of early voting came served with knuckles at a polling place in Gaithersburg yesterday.
1: A fist fight erupted at Borer Park between Democratic State Delegate Gabriel Acevedo and local union leader Gino Wren over Wren's claim that Acevedo was too close to the polling place per state law. Each man says the other threw the first punch. The fight was broken up by Democratic Congresswoman April McLean Delaney, who was also there. She said in a statement, quote, "I wasn't going to just stand there and let a fight escalate at a polling place, the front lines of democracy." Acevedo says he's going to press charges against Wren. John Matthews on WMAL and WMAL.com.
19: The likely next mayor of D.C. opposes curfews, ICE, and the National Guard. But D.C.'s U.S. attorney says she won't be swayed.
2: We're not going to get ICE off our streets by fearing this president.
3: Democrat Socialist Janice Lewis-George also calling teen curfews dangerous. The U.S. attorney for D.C., Jeanine Pirro, telling Fox and Friends the partnership between her, Mayor Bowser, and the Trump administration has made a noticeable difference.
4: We've made over almost 15,000 arrests, taken 1,600 guns off the street.
3: Hero also working to make sure teens who break the law face proper penalties to avoid becoming repeat offenders. Maria Leaf on WMAL and WMAL.com.
19: For the second night in a row, there will be an earlier teen curfew in the U Street corridor in an attempt to prevent more violent teen takeovers on a weekend with multiple large-scale events, including Juneteenth and Capitol Pride celebrations. The 8 p.m. curfew for people under 18 will be in effect tonight, tomorrow, and Sunday. Mayor Muriel Bowser declared a public emergency last week through June 27th to allow the police chief to impose earlier curfews in troubled spots. A message to drivers from Fairfax County Police after four pedestrians and a motorcyclist were killed in unrelated crashes within a 48-hour span.
5: This is a holiday weekend. Unfortunately, the last few days have proven deadly.
19: Deputy Chief Dalton Becker says the crashes happened at various times of day and intersections, but either alcohol or
5: speed or other type of reckless driving is involved in all these.
19: He says some of the pedestrians or drivers have been drinking.
5: Some were charged with DUI. Others are pending lab analysis.
19: He is urging you to use a ride share if you've been drinking. Slow down if you're driving and do not look at your phone.
5: Pay attention. And then, you know, you can save a life.
19: President Trump unveils a new Air Force One at Joint Base Andrews. The luxury jet given to him by Qatar will be used while waiting for planes ordered from Boeing to arrive in 2028. He thanked Qatar.
7: We were at a little bit of a logjam. We're waiting for the, I call them the normal 747s. And I asked the Emir if we could use the brand new 747 that he got with when we first heard about it.
19: Up next, traffic and weather.
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6: The accidents on westbound 66 between the Vienna Metro and 123 now move to the right shoulder, but traffic is still quite slow from the Beltway. Earlier disabled on southbound 270 at Watkins Mill Road, also moved to the shoulder, but traffic is still slow from Father Hurley Boulevard. You will still find some delays on the freeway eastbound between the 14th Street Bridge and Main Avenue, but that accident has been cleared. Beltway outer loop is heavy from the Eisenhower Avenue connector to the Wilson Bridge, and also you will find some slowing headed through Landover and New Carrollton. On the inner loop, look for delays from the Georgetown Pike to the Cabin Jump Parkway and from Colesville Road to New Hampshire Avenue. Now from GarageDoorRepair.com, here's a WMAL Weather Channel forecast.
8: Tonight, clear and breezy with a low of 64. Plenty of sun tomorrow with a high near 85. And a sunny and warmer Sunday with a high reaching the upper 80s. I'm meteorologist Jeff Marr.

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2: WMAL News at 6:30. I'm Heather Curtis. A man wanted in connection with a fatal hit-and-run in Gaithersburg on Wednesday is arrested trying to board a flight to Honduras from Newark International Airport yesterday. Montgomery County Police say 26-year-old Josue Castellan was driving on Muddy Branch Road around 4:47 Wednesday morning when his vehicle went off the road for unknown reasons and into the median, where it hit and killed 56-year-old Brian Longaberger. Castellan's awaiting extradition to Maryland, where he's charged with manslaughter and leaving the scene of a fatal accident. The luxury jet Qatargate President Trump is making its debut as Air Force One. President Trump unveiling the newly converted plane at Joint Base Andrews this afternoon.
3: Nobody tops this one, and that's the way we have to have it for our country.
2: The so-called bridge aircraft will carry the president until the new planes ordered directly from Boeing arrive in 2028. Traffic and weather next.
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1: For 47 years, we didn't respond militarily in any real way to the Iranian regime's murder of our military personnel and civilians. The policy practiced by presidents before Donald Trump was exactly as the isolationists, appeasers, and pacifists demand today, and demanded before POTUS attacked Iran's nuclear sites last June and this February. He's the first president to take real military action. Putting aside different views of the MOU, the Forever Four was and is being fought by an enemy that believes in forever wars. We certainly haven't fought a forever war against Iran. So what are these people talking about, Mr. Producer? And by not taking the steps we needed to take, we lost many, many. And to underscore that, Okay. Here's Brian Kilmeade, a friend of ours on Fox and Friends today. Cut to go.
11: Kind of shocked to see J.D. Vance go after Israel yesterday. I wish he would be that tough with Iran. And Israel, if this is the reason they put these talks on hold, Israel had four IDF soldiers killed. What do you expect them to do? And if you want them to go along with the plan, you should tell them what's in the plan. They were not even in the talks. All of a sudden, they're roped into it. So it's up to Iran to tell Hezbollah, who does whatever you tell them, to knock it off. And then Israel will knock it off.
1: Mm-hmm. But it's easier to tell Israel to knock it off because Hezbollah's never going to knock it off. Isn't that the truth? General Jack Keane on Fox and Friends today. Go.
12: Yeah, I mean, the Iranians here certainly are trying to drive a wedge between the United States and Israel. To a certain degree, they've accomplished some of it. The Iranians cannot make a claim dealing with Lebanon. Lebanon is, they don't own Lebanon. Lebanon is an independent country. Obviously, they have an organization inside of it made up of Lebanese citizens called Hezbollah. It operates under the orders of Iran for sure.
1: Yeah.
12: And they've had significant political and obviously military influence in that country for years. But their principal reason for being there is, one, is to defend Iran against an attack by Israel, and two, to attack Israel, and also is their major export of terrorism outside of the region. So they have interest there for sure. But we should tell them to stand down. You're not going to make a claim here. The reality is, the major lesson from October the 7th that the Israelis have learned, and it's obvious looking at it, is you cannot permit proxies on your border to have capacity to attack. That can never happen again. Hamas in particular, and Hezbollah specifically here. And that is what is happening here. Hezbollah was building up infrastructure in the south, and then began to, despite the ceasefire on April the 17th, a special ceasefire dealing with Lebanon, they conducted over 2,000 rockets and drone attacks in Israel, which are still going on. In the last 48 hours, they've been going on. That's the reality of it.
1: He's right. He's got a lot of bravery. He's had bravery in his past. He was a unit commander, I think the right phrase is, in Vietnam when he was much younger. He's seen a lot of war. He's seen a lot of killing. He's seen a lot of horrible injuries. And he's a retired four-star Army general. That is a big deal. And when he speaks, people listen. People listen. President Trump at Joint Base Andrews today unveiling the new Air Force One. Cut seven. Go.
3: And now we have an agreement that was signed last night. And it's 60 days. I have to make a deal. Otherwise, we will do things that won't make them happy. But I don't think it's going to get to that. I think it's going to be very good. Remember, if we do that, then all of a sudden you're not going to have the oil flowing out of the strait too quickly, because people that own billion-dollar ships don't love missiles flying over them, don't love mines all over the water.
1: Mm-hmm. Cut eight, go.
3: President Xi's coming here in September, but we're going back for a big conference that's in China. I said I'd do that. And I want to thank China, because to be honest, I asked President Xi not to get involved with Iran. And they get 50% of their oil from the strait. But I asked him not to get involved. Then he said he wouldn't, and he didn't. I mean, very nice, actually. Very nice. So I appreciate that.
1: All right. Now, China did provide, as did Russia, some technical information, satellite information to the Iranians. That's why they were able to hit our base and hit some of the other bases and locations and so forth. So there was assistance, as far as I know. There was some assistance as well in that regard. I want to get back. I didn't lose my place to this guy in Florida. So this guy's been indicted for plotting a mass shooting target Jewish employees at an AIPAC office, the American-Israel Public Affairs Committee, in Plantation, Florida. Again, I want you folks to understand, because there's a lot of horrendous lies out there. This is an American organization, like any other group, religious group, minority group, majority group, business group. It's a political action committee. It's made up of Americans. It employs Americans, and only Americans can contribute to it, okay? And the amount of money they actually spend in campaigns is dwarfed by other political action committees, whether they be religious, whether they be race-related, whether they be business or labor PACs or whatever they are. He was reportedly armed with an AR-15-style rifle equipped with a silencer. He was ready to go, I guess. The Palm Beach Post previously reported that AIPAC was the targeted group. Tort documents didn't specify the nonprofit. Critics of AIPAC have said the group defends the actions of conservative Israeli government. So what? Including expansionist settlement policies in the West Bank. This is the New York Post? That's called Judea and Samaria. They're not expansionist policies. And aggressive military campaigns while opposing conditions or restrictions on U.S. military aid to Israel. Let me tell you the truth about AIPAC. I've never been a fan of them over the years because I thought they were too squishy. And in fact, they would support a lot of Democrats in the past. They've gotten better. They've gotten more conservative as Mondami and his ilk, and the Marxists and their ilk, and the universities and what's going on there are pressing their agendas. So it pushes back. It's not allowed to push back. And they get a write-up like this. Investigators traced Pemberton using cell phone geolocation technology. He allegedly planned to volunteer for AIPAC in an effort to gain access to the group and carry out a deadly attack. Authorities said he left his home on December 22, 2024, with two rifles and a pistol after leaving a note to his family. When he arrived at the building it believed to be AIPAC headquarters, the structure was empty. Law enforcement initially became involved in the case when Pemberton's father called the Gainesville Police Department out of concern over his son's disappearance. The newspaper reported that Pemberton left a letter apologizing to his family and discussing his adversity to authority, quote-unquote, and the, quote, flaws of modern day. So you can see where the extreme libertarianism and the Marxism and the anti-Semitism and the Islamism becomes just one big vegetable soup. The newspaper reported that Pendleton left a letter apologizing to his family and discussing his adversity to authority and the flaws of modern day, as I mentioned. Living in a flawed system haunts me in ways I cannot describe, he wrote. I am breaking the loop. Pemberton was pulled over in Tallahassee on Christmas Day, 2024, while driving a rideshare vehicle. His abandoned pickup truck was subsequently found by authorities on the side of the road. At the time, he allegedly told authorities that he was on his way to Alabama to deliver one of his guns to an acquaintance. No arrest was made during the traffic stop. Pemberton's father was notified, traveled to Tallahassee, and brought his son back to Gainesville. On December 26, 2024, Pemberton agreed to be interviewed by investigators who asked if he had intended to commit an act of violence. Quote, I really don't know if I was going to end it with my life or not, he said. I hadn't gotten that far yet, entirely dependent if I ended up getting caught. If caught, that was the way out. These are people prepared to go down shooting or killing themselves. Pemberton was arrested the following day. Fox News Digital has reached out to AIPAC and so forth and so on. It's pretty frightening, don't you think, Rich? You never know when your number's going to come up. You're just minding your own business. Apparently you're in the wrong building. You just don't know. That's why you stand by your principles and your beliefs and your values. You don't need to compromise what's so essential in your life. You try and live a good life. You try and do the right things. And hopefully, you'll live a good and a long life. I'll be right back.
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13: On the Suitland Parkway inbound near Stanton Road, there is a medical emergency and one lane is blocked and traffic is jammed from Alabama Avenue. You will find slowing traffic still on 95 southbound between the Intercounty Connector and the Beltway, but the earlier accident southbound at 212 now cleared. Earlier accidents on the BW Parkway northbound between NASA Goddard and Powder Mill Road cleared, but you'll still find delays from Greenbelt Road, and the southbound side is heavy from 198 to Powder Mill Road. In the district, you'll still find delays on the southbound lanes of DC 295 between Eastern Avenue and East Capitol Street. Northbound is heavy from the 11th Street Bridge towards East Capitol Street. Now from GarageDroidCare.com, here's a WMAL Weather Channel forecast.
14: Tonight, mostly clear with a low around 64. Tomorrow, sunny with a high near 85.
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1: I just mentioned Iran, where the isolationists won the day. And it cost thousands of Americans their lives and body parts until President Trump stepped in to deal with the nuclear sites last June and this February. So we can debate the issue on the MOU, but let's get that abundantly clear. The isolationists had their way, and worse, some of them were actually funding the enemy for half a century. And the result was death. A lot of it. Of our people. You look at World War II. We didn't get into that war until we were attacked. And by that time, Hitler was on the move. He had built up his military industry. We were on our backs. We had to do things we wouldn't normally do in a republic. Effectively, nationalizing industries, at least for wartime. A massive draft. Trying to get in place as fast as we possibly could. A lot of people lost their lives because we were not prepared and we were not ready. Again, the isolationists won the day until we were attacked at Pearl Harbor. So these people who keep talking about forever wars, they seem to think that some of us who are traditional conservatives, who believe in a strong national security and military second to none, that if we're going to have men and women in the military, that they need to be the best prepared and protected, that somehow that's a forever war or a warmonger. No. It seems to me the warmonger's the enemy, and the isolationists are playing right into their hands. Communist China would love nothing more than for our nation to be led by an isolationist. Donald Trump is not an isolationist. Again, he's the first president out of eight. He's the eighth one since 1979 who has taken real military action against this enemy. Again, we can discuss this MOU, and we should. We shouldn't be silenced. But those who opposed this president taking the action he took, they would have killed more Americans, among others, and they would have a nuclear weapon. And they'd have tens of thousands of more ballistic missiles. I don't understand how that prevents a forever war. I don't understand how that's in America's interests. Period. It's not in America's interest. And so isolationism caused death, Americans' death. And it caused death in the lead up to World War II. The enemy's preparing. We can see them preparing, and we sit on our hands. So the isolationists make the argument of the leftists and the Democrats and the media. I don't make that argument. They make that argument. They're very thrilled now that we have a memorandum of understanding. They don't even want you to read it. They don't want you to understand it. They don't want you to distill it. They don't want you to discuss it. They want you to accept every piece of it, even though it's just the predecessor to a deal that's supposed to be negotiated. And they tell you to shut up because they don't care. They just want out. Well, I care and you care. It's very important. This isn't ideological with you or with me. This is America first. And we have a say in this too. And we want our representatives to hear what we say too. That's natural. That's normal. And that's okay. While much of the world stays silent, the great Pastor John Hagee has been a steadfast voice for Israel for decades. In his important new book, God's Prophetic Clock, he lays out the clear biblical timeline we're watching unfold right now. Because Pastor Hagee understands the Bible, the connection between the Jewish people and the Christian people. The fact that some of the key people in the Christian Bible were Jews. And so the connection is indisputable. The same Holy Land that the same enemy wants to destroy. Never forget that. Now, this book tells you how Israel was reborn in a single day in 1948. Just as the prophet said, Jerusalem reunited under Jewish control in 1967. See, part of the problem is the woke right and their ilk, the Islamists and the Marxists, they don't embrace the Bible. They trash Christians and Jews. Nations of the earth turning against the Jewish people, these are not random events, as Pastor Hagee explains. They are the signs from Scripture that we're approaching a critical hour. The clock is ticking. The dangers to Israel, to our country, to all of us, and to freedom are intensifying. And our children and grandchildren are counting on us to understand what's really happening. This book from Hagee Ministries, from Pastor John Hagee, it'll open your eyes and strengthen your faith. 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Again, 855-694-9647 or jhm.org/Levin. 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Oh, yes. We love our Hagee Ministries here and John Hagee and his fantastic family. They're going to be in Washington in June. And my family and I are going to meet up with them for CUFI, Christians United for Israel. From a Christian perspective. That's a good thing, is it not? I think it is. All right. I've got all kinds of clips from all kinds of Democrats trashing the president. And I'm not going to play any of them, Mr. Producer. I've just decided no. Mr. Producer works hard to pull all this stuff together. But I've just decided that why should I give them voice, considering that they exist for one reason, to sabotage our country, to sabotage our president, to sabotage our military. Why should we do that? Well, we're not going to, because that's not really a discussion or debate worth having. Sometimes there's no discussion or debate worth having because the person is so repulsive or unconscionable or just plain dumb and ideological. Why would you debate somebody like that? If you want to debate somebody who's relatively intelligent, has information, maybe a scholar or just somebody you may have a disagreement with, that's fine. But if you're going to debate somebody who's challenging your right to exist, your faith, you know, your ethnicity, that's not a debate. That's an attack. And you shouldn't respect that person, let alone debate that person. Dismiss that person. We'll be right back.
19: A better life with Dr. Sanjay Gupta.
20: Slowly but surely, AI is seeping its way into every corner of our lives. One area perhaps I didn't expect is diet advice. A new study out of Turkey found that chatbots are recommending to teen boys and girls that they restrict their daily calories to dangerously low levels and eat a balance of nutrients that are kind of out of whack. Remember, teenagers are growing, one pediatrician told us. If they aren't getting enough nutrition, it can really stunt their growth on a number of levels. And in extreme cases, it can lead to significant health consequences. Large language models, LLMs, they are designed to agree with you. So if you're looking to lose weight, they're going to push you pretty hard in that direction. They also sometimes don't know how to tell the difference between good information and bad information. And you know who does? Your doctor. I'm Dr. Sanjay Gupta, helping you live a better life.
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27: WMAL News at 7. I'm Heather Curtis. Fists flew and now fingers are being pointed after a local union leader and a Maryland state delegate got into a fist fight in an early voting center at Gaithersburg's Boer Park yesterday on the last day of early voting. And now Gino Reen filed a complaint against Delegate Gabrielle Acevedo.
28: Reen told Fox 5 DC he heard Acevedo say something about his wife, so he moved in closer.
29: When I got into his reach where he could strike me, he did so. He sucker punched me with a closed fist.
28: He says his team thought Acevedo was crossing a Board of Elections demarcation line at the voting center. Acevedo said Reen verbally harassed him and moved toward him and took the first swing. So he insists what he did was self-defense. Jessica Rosenthal, Fox News.
27: Frederick County leaders want to take new steps to keep ICE out of county-owned properties. That's not sitting well with local law enforcement.
30: The Values Act would make sure county workers know how to interact with federal agents looking for illegal immigrants and reinforce policies about how county property can be used. This is Frederick County Executive Jessica Fitzwater.
31: Many people in our community now feel hesitant to use public spaces such as our parks and libraries.
30: But County Sheriff Chuck Jenkins saying that he's focused on the safety of all residents, and that means working with the feds.
32: Nobody wants to see a situation like we're seeing in other parts of the country.
30: The council will vote on the Values Act later this summer. 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
27: New this hour, the search is on for a driver who hit and killed a pedestrian in Silver Spring this afternoon and sped off. Montgomery County Police were called to Colesville Road for a hit and run around 1:14 and found a woman dead. Police think the car that hit her was a black SUV with tinted windows and damage to the right front bumper. It was last seen on Colesville Road going in the direction of New Hampshire Avenue. It's been a deadly 48 hours on Fairfax County roads with 4 fatal crashes involving pedestrians and 1 a motorcyclist. Deputy Chief Balton Becker.
33: In my 30 years, I don't remember this many within this short time span.
27: He says usually when multiple people die on the roads in a short period, it's from a single crash.
33: These are 4 distinct, separate incidents. No really common themes other than the pedestrians are walking outside the crosswalks, not paying attention to the traffic control devices.
27: Or he says the pedestrian or driver was drinking. Becker added that just this morning, a driver slammed into a police officer who was pulled over with his lights on responding to a crash. He was treated for minor injuries and released from the hospital. The driver was cited for reckless driving. Never doubt the nose of a clever cannabis checking canine.
34: U.S. Customs agents say they seized over 10,000 pounds of marijuana in Baltimore last month, hidden inside of a shipping container that was destined for Liverpool, England. 238 boxes filled with vacuum vacuum-sealed bags of pot were sniffed out by Letty, a two-year-old German shepherd whose day job is being a narcotics detector dog. Officials say the cannabis has a street value of $24 million here, but it could sell for 2 to 3 times that much in Europe. No arrests have been made so far in the case. 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
27: Team USA is advancing in the World Cup. They beat Australia 2-0. It's the first time since the 1930 World Cup that Team USA has won its first two games. Traffic and weather next.
3: How did I lose weight? And I did. Lean, right here. 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I never minded being 2:35, but you know what minded? 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
4: On the inner loop of the Beltway before Connecticut Avenue, there's an accident reported and traffic is slow from 270. An accident on the inner loop after Medical Center Drive in Landover moved to the left shoulder. You will find some delays on the outer loop between Old Georgetown Road and the Cabin John Parkway. Other delays have eased out. Watch out for a crash on the off-ramp from the southbound Fairfax County Parkway to go into Fair Lakes Parkway. And there is a medical emergency inbound on the Suitland Parkway near Stanton Road, causing very slow traffic from Alabama Avenue. Still delays on the BW Parkway northbound between Greenbelt Road and Powder Mill Road, but the earlier accident has been cleared. Now from GarageDoorRepair.com, here's a WMAL Weather Channel forecast.
5: Tonight's low in the mid-60s, generally clear. Sunny on Saturday, a high of 85. And then on Sunday, we'll see the chance for a few widely scattered storms by late in the day. Sunday's high, 89. I'm meteorologist Mark Thibodeau from the Weather Channel on WMAL.
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0: commerce. And they're so smart. So smart. You know, they get out of high school and they're in college, or they just come newly to the United States, or you know, they go through the indoctrination mill at some college or university, or they read a book and it sounds so cool, and they went to a thing with Bernie Sanders, and there he is spewing his vomit all over the place and going on and on about the great socialism, and let's get the billionaires and so forth and so on. Yeah, yeah, yeah. I just wish that they could all go to Vermont. I really do. Pick a state. Just go there. But no, they go into red states. They go into places that don't want them, and they try and take them over. They try and take them over. Go ahead.
1: This is part of the longer-term trend in which we are seeing Democratic socialists doing considerably better among Democrats, electing a mayor right here in New York City, for example.
0: By the way, Mr. Producer, you're around New York City. You have any free public transportation yet? You see many government-run grocery stores in your area? No? Oh, okay. You see many government-run homes other than what was already there? No, you don't see that either? Gee willikers. So not only are they nuts, they're complete liars. They can't perform. They can't do what they say they're going to do. But it doesn't matter. It doesn't matter. Cut 13, Mr. Enten, please. We'll finish it up. Go ahead.
2: And as we said, there are primaries next week with Democratic Socialists self-proclaimed on the ballot. What are the prediction markets saying about how they may do?
1: Yeah, this to me is one of the more stunning trends, right, that I have seen in covering politics over the last 15, 16 years. And if you believe the prediction markets, it's not going to just stop suddenly. It may extend into next week, because just take a look at the chance that Democratic Socialists win in Dem primaries, House primaries here in New York. You go to New York 7th District, right? You got a Brooklyn Borough president who at this point looks like an underdog compared to a Democratic Socialist. And then you may get a Democratic incumbent in Northern Manhattan get knocked off. That's closer to a 50-50 race. But the bottom line is this. Next week in New York may be a very good one for Democratic Socialists. Mayor Mamdani endorsing them. His political star is rising, and he may bring a few Democratic Socialists along with him and put him in a Congress.
0: How exciting. We'll be right back.
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